0: Western leader Ed Smelt and, of course, Kathleen Gazzola. And, well, the Mulka by-election, the CLP, has not nominated for the Mulka by-election, leaving independent Andrew Blamey to battle it out with the Labor candidate. It's going to be an interesting race. However you put it, I just want to focus very quickly, though, on the CLP. Basically, the CLP party leader, the president, has said that they've confirmed that the CLP is not going to be pre-selecting a candidate in the upcoming Mulka by-election caused by the incumbent resigning less than 2 years into the current four-year term. Nathan Land saying the CLP remains focused on taking the fight to the Albanese Labor government and holding them to account for policies that are hurting the nation and ignoring the territory. Going on to say, we've seen Labor and their Greens mates cost Territory taxpayers for unnecessary by-elections at both the Territory and Darwin Council level this year and won't be part of the newest disruption. Now, Ed, I'm assuming part of that is aimed at you, but I feel like the CLP is sort of trying to put lipstick on a pig here. I don't know that you've had somebody to run, so I don't know where I should go first. Marie-Claire, was that the case?
1: Katie, Nhulunbuy and, of course, the electorate of Mulka is a very important part of the Northern Territory, and we have been out and about in that area over the last 2 years because it actually presents a really big opportunity over there. We've got the mine closing down, and it has been, you know, there's been a date on that for a very long time. And so we're really focused on ensuring that the transition away from that mining, you know, it's changing the region profoundly. We have to start looking at, you know, what else we can do out there as a territory. And so we have our Assistant Minister for Nhulunbuy Transition, Ollie Carlson. She visits Nhulunbuy regularly. She goes out there with the Chief Minister, speaking to all those people, has a really good relationship with the traditional owners out there, Gumach and Ruritingu, and really trying to work with them because they're the traditional owners on how we move from a mining town to something else and what they would like it to see.
0: But you're not seriously saying that that's a better way to do it than having an actual member out there, are you?
1: So I think it's really important that we focus on the things that are important to that town. They'll end up with a member of parliament, and that's clear because there's an election coming up. The things that we're focused on is making sure that we can transition. I mean, they've been in a holding pattern, I guess, almost for a while, waiting to see what happens. But we need to support them to help them make those decisions, and that's really important for this transition.
0: It doesn't come across well, though. Like, it comes across like if you cared that much about that transition, you'd actually have a candidate running.
1: Yeah, I understand people might think that, but that has been the decision that's been made by the party, and we'll keep working with the people of Nhulunbuy like we have been. I mean, there are amazing opportunities out there, and we'll see how that election rolls out. I mean, it's not unusual to not run a candidate. Labor didn't run a candidate in 24 either in the general election, so it's not unusual. But whatever happens there, what we're focused on is making sure we can have that transition. I mean, even as a really good example is, we really want the federal government to be able to have those fuel tanks remain.
0: Yep.
1: Because as it stands, the way that has to happen under the contract is that they get demolished altogether under the mining contract when it closes. And we don't want that to happen. We want them to remain because obviously the whole of the country wants fuel storage. And we think that in the territory we can do that out at Nhulunbuy. And so that's the work we're working through. And we're focused on that instead of the politics of it.
0: Yeah, look, I think it's an interesting argument. Like I said, you can put lipstick on a pig, it's still a pig. You can try and spin it. And I get it, right? Like, I understand what's being said in that statement as well, that we've seen, Labor and the Greens mates cost Territory taxpayers for unnecessary by-elections. Ed, I feel like that's that's a bit of a crack at you. How do you take that?
2: Oh, look, we're focused on the by-election, not the politics of it. We've got a fantastic candidate with Ewan McGrath putting his hand up, registered nurse and researcher. He's a Gullawinku local, and he's going to be a fantastic, strong voice for the people of Mulka. So we're very excited that he's out there, and the next couple of weeks he'll be visiting everywhere in the seat of Mulka, and really looking forward to it.
0: I mean, Kathleen, what do you make of it? I guess it's not untrue that there's been different by-elections where parties may not run somebody. But you know, it's like considering that the CLP at the last election, Alan Fanning, who actually lives here in Darwin, ran for the CLP. And on last look, I had a look at this last week, I reckon he still picked up about 700 votes. Mm. Like, it's still actually a substantial number of votes.
3: Yeah, very much so. And that could have been, you know, the protest vote against who was the sitting member at the time, Ginga Gaiola, and not having a Labor option. I mean, usually when there's not a candidate fielded from one of the major parties, they kind of see as that as one that they let through to the keeper because they're not going to win it anyway, so they don't want to spend the extra cash and save it up. You know, it does look strange given that the government says that it's very focused on Nhulunbuy because of the assistant minister. So, yes, of course they're going to be represented, but if you have a representative from somewhere else or an independent, they don't necessarily see eye to eye for what the government is trying to do. So you may be pushing ahead with one thing that the constituents who elected that person don't really see it to be the case. I mean, it'll be interesting to see Andrew Blamey, who stood his...
0: I don't know a lot about him.
3: I don't
0: either.
3: I mean, I've just pulled up his website. He says he's been here for 20 years, mostly spent time in the building industry, and has recently being 2018, worked in human services sector. He and his family call Nhulunbuy home. So he says that there'll be more information coming on his page and on his Facebook page. So... Yeah, I mean, obviously, Nhulunbuy has been represented by an independent for the past 10 years or so, so maybe they might stick that way or they might choose to go with Labor.
0: It'll be anyone's guess, but I tell you what, we might have to get those candidates on the show. I always like to find out a bit more about people who want to put their hand up for politics, because I think it's really important that we do have, you know, strong representatives in every single electorate. And people can think what they like about Yinya, but he absolutely, you know, was a strong voice for his electorate. And he may not, you know, like he may have differing views to some of the people in this studio when it comes to various different issues, but he stood very strong for the people in his electorate, and I know that every side really of the political spectrum has paid tribute to him since he announced that that he would not be staying on in that role. I do just want to, on a bit of a side note, I do just want to speak very briefly about these by-elections though, and the cost to the territory taxpayer. And I know that it is something that's raised with us quite often when there is a by-election. We always have people message through and sort of say, Wolfie, how much is this going to cost? You know, and it's an unnecessary cost. You know, we should maybe force people, if they want to put their hand up, then they've got to stay in for the full 4 years. I guess you never know what somebody's personal circumstance is going to be. So I don't think you can force somebody to stay in a role. I know we've seen on a national stage that there's been politicians who've had cancer and all sorts of battles that they're going through. So I don't know that you can necessarily do that. But I guess the point is people are getting a bit annoyed at the amount that it does cost for a by-election.
1: Yeah, Katie, and I think a lot of people end up with election fatigue. I mean, you think of 2024, there were a number of elections. I mean, one of them, the by-election, people didn't really even come out and vote. In fact, many by-elections, a lot of people don't come out and vote, which is then, of course, taxpayers are like, well, this is a waste of money. And it does. It costs a lot of money to run a by-election. And it's, you know, especially we've seen Ed, you know, he went from council to... politics, that's what happens. Like, it's for a lot of reasons, and you know, it does cost a lot of money. And I guess, you know, when you put your hand up for any of these public positions where you're elected, you've got to be in it for the long haul, and you've got to stick it out. And unless there is those extraordinary circumstances which you cannot control, but you know, and all of them will have, they're all different reasons, but it does absolutely cost the taxpayer a lot of money.
0: Do you happen to remember how much, Kat?
3: I feel like it was around $50,000 for a territory government by-election or something like that.
1: No, well, that's what you can spend up to. I think it's $30,000 as a party when you run. But you know, if you think about the Electoral Commission and all of the costs they have, I mean, they go out to
3: remote communities.
1: Days and days on end across, you know, vast remote regions, and you know, there's people that have to get paid all day for that travel cost, all those things. Like, it's extraordinary. And so I think when you put your hand up, you unless there's something absolutely happens in their life, like an illness, then you should stick it out.
0: Look, I sort of think, and I'm not just saying this because Ed's in the studio, but I sort of think to myself that, in the situation with Nightcliff, like that was, Kat McNamara had stood down. That's not on you. That's on her. She stood down for her reasons that have been widely reported. But then, if an opportunity presents itself and you are a strong local, local representative, then you can't begrudge someone, I suppose, of going, all right, well, I would like to have a crack at this, which is exactly what you've done, Ed.
2: Yeah, no, that's right. By-elections are totally unpredictable and they come out of the blue often like that. And the feedback I've had certainly is that people want a strong local representative, and if for whatever reason, whether that's health or something's happened in a person's life and they're no longer able to do the role, I think people still want that strong voice. So I think it's an important mechanism in our democracy.
3: And certainly when the by-election has been triggered, you have to follow through. I mean, we live in a democracy and having that right to vote is a right that so many people around the world don't
0: fight
3: get
0: for.
3: To have, And the unfortunate timing with Yingya resigning is that the electorate of Mulcair didn't have their point of view put across in terms of voluntary assisted dying.
0: On one of what has been, one of the most historic weeks of the Northern Territory Parliament. So that's a very strong point to make. Look, we are going to take a break. It is just 18 minutes away from 10 o'clock. Coming your way next, I'm keen to talk data centres. Plenty of messages coming through about that throughout the week. If you've got something on your mind this morning, love to hear from you. 0499 711 360.
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0: Well, it is just 16 minutes away from 10 o'clock and in the studio we've got Ed Smelt, Kathleen Gazzola and, of course, Marie-Claire Boothby. It's been a big week. There's been a lot going on in the Parliament, and we also know that the Chief Minister attended the National Cabinet earlier in the week, claiming what she described as a bit of a win when it comes to data centres. So nationally consistent regulation of data centres is going to go ahead, with the Territory receiving a different approach to energy, given it is outside the national electricity market and has a territory-owned power network. Now, the Chief Minister says that affordability and reliability of electricity will remain the government's priority. But It does look as though there's a bit of a storm brewing on this. We know that the Territory Labor Opposition is certainly calling for an independent inquiry into data centre development in the Northern Territory. That's on top of calls for a moratorium by the independent Justine Davis. She spoke to us on the show yesterday. Kathleen, we receive a lot of messages on this show, and when it comes to data centres, it is such a mixed bag, isn't it?
3: It is, it is. And there has been also a lot of concern around what they're for, how the process works with them, the use of water, recycling that, and all the rest of it. So, I mean, that then becomes incumbent on government to be a lot more open with providing that information to people to better understand it. I mean, moratorium always gives us flashbacks to fracking moratorium that then delayed it further and so on and so forth. So it's somewhat positioning into that kind of level. I'm not expecting that it's going to be that same extent that it became that kind of election issue and the real bugbear that it was. But there are some concerns from people, but then there is the other side of it. And I mean, I've been vocal on this show that, you know, if it is going to be an own source revenue raiser for the Northern Territory, we should seriously look at it. But then also Ed and the opposition make a good point that, you know, maybe there needs to be a bit more of an investigation around it. Perhaps they could run parallel so that we don't miss out on the opportunity.
0: And I do wonder as well, in terms of the development of the data centres, whether some of the, you know, the fear that comes from people may be a little bit based on things that have been happening in the past, where that technology is potentially advancing a little bit more quickly. And I don't mean the AI technology in the data centre, but I mean the use of water and the recycling of that water that's being used. I just sort of wonder where the technology's at with that, and whether it is going to be as environmentally damaging as what some people feel it might be. But nonetheless, we've got to make sure we get this right. This is the Northern Territory. It's our beautiful, you know, beautiful place that we all love to live, where, you know, our natural resources and what we have got here, particularly our water, we just can't afford to be in a situation where, you know, where it's damaged. But we cannot keep relying on the federal government to fund bloody everything.
2: That's right, Katie, and that's why we introduced this motion calling on the government to introduce an independent inquiry. I think when you got people who might be considered to be on the left of politics in my electorate and northern suburbs of Darwin, and then you got people who might be considered more conservative out in the rural areas who are all raising these issues and concerns, that's why we need this inquiry, to get the facts on the table so there can be transparency, there can be scrutiny, there can be consultation.
3: But and how would that work? Would you want to see a stop completely to the development while that inquiry is underway?
2: No, I think as you said, like these could happen in parallel. We've already got data centres in Darwin. Yeah. We've got projects coming online. We think we could do it in parallel, and as we did with voluntary assisted dying, that can then help inform the laws and the structures and the regulations going forward.
0: I mean, what do we think about the call, though, from Justine Davis for a full moratorium, so a stop to everything? Is that taking things a bit far?
1: Yeah, Katie, I don't agree with that position at all. I mean, we have seen what happened when the moratorium happened on the gas, and it didn't just put us back 2 years, which is how long it took for that inquiry to go through. It actually put us back 10 years, and only now in the next couple of days are we going to see gas flow. And one of the biggest things with these data centres is it's so different to the eastern seaboard. Down there, they have a grid which is, you know, it's at melting point, and they, you know, what they're worried about down there is that the data centres will pour power away, and so that houses won't be powered. We have the opposite problem. We have gas that's about to come.
3: Totally stable.
1: Well, we're not connected to the national grid, right? That's a really important point. So we're very different. We will be able to pull the gas out of the ground and use that to power not only our homes but our data centres as well. So very separate. We don't have the same problems, which is why at National Cabinet, the National Cabinet agreed that the Territory could be carved out of that deal and didn't have to have exactly the same rules, so we can go ahead with those projects. I think this is these are projects which are they're nation building. Like what we do here, we can actually help the rest of the nation. It's so important that we do that. And this is really no different to any other privately funded investment to have things and infrastructure in place. And of course, we already have all those strong regulations and regimes that all of them will go through the normal process to get things over the line, to get construction out of the ground. We've already seen it happen with the data center we already have in the city. The whole world hasn't stopped. It's all okay. We have water, we have electricity, it's all okay. And so this is no different. But one thing's for sure, Katie, is that when it comes to Canberra and what they try and lecture us on, we just won't take their lectures.
0: One of the things that people continuously message us and ask is, what exactly do these data centres do? You know, like, that is dead set. One of the biggest questions we get. So, like, is it about making sure that, you know, we've got capacity for storage to be able to use our computers for the development of AI? Tell us what it is, Marie-Claire.
1: Yeah, well, a data centre is, you need the data out there because, like, think about the way that technology has evolved. Like, we do everything on our phones, on our computers. Like, they're literally our right hands these days.
3: The cloud,
1: it's
3: everything.
1: The cloud. Like, and you think, actually, it's a really good example, Kathleen. The cloud is something that was new a number of years ago and, you know, everyone was worried about that and it was fine. Like, it's totally fine. But you do need energy to be able to run those things. You need things out of the ground to make those things. It's all part and parcel of just innovation and moving with the times. And I think that that's a normal part of life.
0: So no Netflix if we don't have an AI centre?
1: Well, you know, the amount of people that are using the technology, it's like literally billions of people.
0: Because I know, like, people are, what I can see, and Kathleen and I have had this discussion off air as well, what I can see is that there's people that are really concerned about the environment and they're worried about the impact that data centres could have on the environment here in the Northern Territory. There's people who are really all for these going ahead. They see it as it being development for the Northern Territory, jobs and, you know, some own source revenue coming in. And then there's others that are really scared of AI. I think, and they're worried that, you know, what these data centres are doing is, you know, is increasing the potential for the development of AI. So it is sort of quite a mixed bag. And I think that it sort of comes down to as well, making sure that people are getting all the information so then they can make their minds up themselves.
2: That's right, Katie, and that's why we're calling this independent inquiry. Get some experts together. It doesn't have to be a long thing. Do it, run it over a few months, get it all on the table so people can understand what's going on. We also don't want a scenario where the jobs end up being FIFO jobs, the employment goes offshore, our environment gets wrecked, there's impacts on our local communities. We want, if we're going to have this investment and we want that private investment, it's got to benefit the territory, it's got to benefit our environment, it's got to improve our communities. And that's why Duran Young has taken the initiative and he's actually running a community forum on Wednesday night down in Berry Springs so that locals can come along, share their concerns. He's got some guest speakers coming along. He's invited the member for Goyda and the member for Nelson to also come along and join him in the rural area. So, you know, that's the work the government should be doing. They should be holding those public consultations. They should be doing this kind of independent inquiry that we've called for.
1: Well, and we're not going to take lectures from Labor about private investment and getting the territory going and building up our economy. I mean, it was Labor who put the moratorium in. It was Labor that put us back on our gas 10 years. You know, it was Labor that put us into the toilet. And now we are finally getting things back on track. We are seeing this private investment come. I mean, private investment doesn't come from sitting around a table and talking about things and delaying things. Like, it has the right regulations and regime in place to get things up and running. It will get done safely. Like every other process, it's very transparent. Territorians can understand what goes on. And, you know, it's just like building a hotel. Like, it's the same
2: process.
3: It's a little bit different, let's face it. It is very different.
1: I tell you, a hotel uses probably more water.
3: And that's the thing. The whole thing around why these are power-hungry developments is because there is so much machinery. I mean, Katie, you and I work around computers and machines to get this place continually running.
0: Same with
3: the television station.
0: Yeah.
2: You know,
3: they heat up very quickly, especially in a tropical environment. So the use of water and the need for power to these centres is to keep the machines cool so that they don't crash and break down and then it just destroys the cloud and whatever else they're being used for. You know, the whole point is the own source revenue, we're going to see Beetaloo come online within a week, literally days, whether you support it or not. At the end of the day, it's happening. So we want to make use of that gas further downstream through manufacturing or data centres or whatever it is, so that we're not just exporting that resource offshore, which we have seen over many decades when it has been pumped out of the ground under the ocean and so on.
0: Well, look, no doubt we're going to get plenty of messages about the data centres today. No doubt. Can see it already. Hey, before we wrap up, though, I do want to talk a little bit about this gun buyback. We know the Northern Territory is not going to take part in the federal government's national gun buyback scheme under a new firearms agreement signed at the National Cabinet. The scheme would see the Commonwealth pay 75% of the compensation and other costs associated with purchasing and destroying the guns, while the other state or territory will pay the remainder. We know the Northern Territory was the first jurisdiction to reject limits on gun ownership and participate in the that buyback. The agreement instead is going to focus on sharing criminal intelligence, making Australian citizenship a condition of most firearms licences, and banning 3D printed firearms. I feel as though this is the right approach. I know that we've had a lot of listeners as well get in contact with us, really not wanting to go down this gun buyback path. So it's, you know, it's a tough juggle. Like, we want to make sure that everybody is obviously owning and looking after their guns responsibly. That goes without saying. And we know that this indeed has become a very hot topic following on from what had happened in Bondi.
3: I mean, we all know that the Prime Minister was extremely put under pressure following that incident. And in some ways, this was a political move, you know. I mean, at the end of the day, the baddies aren't going to give up their guns, are they?
0: No.
3: And these two men who did it, access them, and it'd be the same situation even after this gun buyback. The other elements there, I think, are the important part. 3D printing, sharing of intelligence, all seem very common sense kind of things as to, you know, why aren't they happening already? So it's good that it's on the table and committed to.
0: Well, and to me, I just think it also comes down to, let's make sure that we're doing, you know, double and triple checking who's actually able to get a gun licence.
1: I think Territorians have proven over a very long time, we are responsible gun owners. You know, there are many people out there, they use it for work as a tool to be able to, you know, look after their property, but it's also a sport as well, you know, and I go out quite often out there to Mickett's Creek and spend some time and have a few shots myself, and it's, you know, it's really important that those people don't feel like they're being targeted and having to give back their guns when they are not the problem here. The problem here is, like Kathleen said, it's the baddies out there. That is who you have to focus on. And I think the Chief Minister being really strong on this from the very start, she said, no, I'm backing in Territorians. I'm taking a territory first approach.
0: Yep.
1: The other states can do what they like. That's on them. But this is what we're doing here in the Territory. And she stuck to her word, Katie, and she's signed that agreement now and we're out.
0: And Ed, you were supportive of that as well, weren't you?
2: Yeah, we support traditional hunting rights. There's a range of industries that we support responsible gun ownership in the Northern Territory, and that's why we welcomed it in principle if it was going to go ahead. But we always said that it had to be, we had to see the details of it.
0: Yeah.
2: And we've seen the details now, and we support what's been put on the table.
0: As in by the Chief Minister or by the federal government?
2: The federal government's now, well, what's been agreed at national cabinet now.
0: Look, it's, you know, I think it's a, it's always a bit of a juggle when you talk about, you know, gun ownership and gun buyback. But for us here in the Northern Territory, it does seem as though the right decision has been made. But look, as always, we've run out of time. It's only 2 minutes away from 10 o'clock and it's been such a busy week. I really appreciate you all joining us in the studio this morning. Attorney General Marie-Claire Boothby, thank you so much for your time.
1: Thank you, Katie. It has been a big week, but I am looking forward to on the weekend to get out to watch the AFLW.
0: We've got
1: Essendon versus Richmond.
3: It's going to be
1: a fantastic game.
0: And did you see our very own Emma Stark is going to be on the field in the umpiring team?
1: Wow.
0: Now, you may or may not know, but she's a little Territory legend. She was the young Territory Sports Person of the Year a few years back, and she is such a wonderful young woman. So I'm really pleased to see
1: Katie.
0: That.
1: I think it's a really brave thing. It's a really brave thing to get into.
0: She is not only a wonderful player. I don't know if she's still playing, but she is an awesome umpire. So I'm very pleased to have seen that story in the NT
1: News.
0: Good on
1: her. I was looking forward to seeing her out there.
0: Yep. Kathleen Gazzola, thank you.
3: Thank you.
0: And Ed Smelt, the Deputy Opposition Leader, thank you for your time.
2: Thank you, Katie. And I'll do a quick plug for my Nycliffe pool party this Sunday.
0: Hey, look out.
2: 3 till 5 p.m. So
0: bikinis
2: come on
0: optional.
2: Down.
1: Got your tongue down.
2: Not quite. It's a family event, Katie. Family event. There'll be a barbecue. Hoops for Health will be there. Royal Life Saving. So come down. Nycliffe Pool.
0: Oh,
2: Sunday
0: that'll
2: afternoon.
0: Be fun. Good fun. Yeah. It's beautiful down there as well. Thank you all so much for your time this morning. I really appreciate it. You are listening to Mix 1049's 360. And that was the week that was.
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16: Morning, I'm Brooke Seychelle. The foreign minister says the unfolding disaster in Nepal is a very difficult situation. At least 39 Australians are among the more than 1,500 people who remain missing following flash flooding, with DFAT desperately working to track them down. Penny Wong has told News 24 communication has been extremely difficult.
17: This is a country whose infrastructure is already patchy, and now a lot of infrastructure has been destroyed. Obviously, some communications is more challenging. That's why we're deploying additional personnel into the region.
16: Meantime, the PM says crisis and humanitarian response specialists are heading to Nepal to help with the devastating floods. Anthony Albanese taking to social media to confirm Australia is providing humanitarian assistance, including food, shelter and medical support. A shock study has found almost 4 in 5 Aussie teachers have seen or experienced misogyny at school, with many reporting threats, disrespect and sexualised behaviour from male students. Researchers from Monash believe that online manosphere content is fueling the problem. Overseas, a twist in the trade war between the US and Canada. Donald Trump has ordered the name change of Lake Ontario on the country's border. The US president signed an order demanding the renaming to Lake America. And popular Canadian TV and radio star Peter Cullen has died, aged 85. The award-winning voice actor was best known for his efforts as Eeyore in Winnie the Pooh and Optimus Prime in the Transformers franchise. Broncos coach Michael Maguire has once again been left scratching his head after suffering another heavy defeat. The Broncos were thumped 46 points to 20 by the Storm at Suncorp, their 9th loss in a row at home. Madge admits they have a lot of work to do.
18: We just shot ourselves in the foot at times throughout that game, put pressure on ourselves. And if you do that at this level, whoever you play, it's always going to be hard. You know, we put ourselves into positions to be able to get some points on. We didn't put the pressure on when it was needed.
16: That's the latest in news and sport.
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0: Checking those tides, we are heading for a low tide at 1 o'clock this arvo, 2.17 metres. And the weather forecast today, it's sunny out there, light winds, 34 the expected top in the city, 36 in the rural area and 35 degrees today in Katherine. Right now, well, let's take a closer look at those temperatures. We are currently sitting on 28 in Katherine, in Berry Springs, right now on 29 degrees. And in Darwin City, we're currently on 28.
4: Katie Wolf, covering the issues that are important to you.
0: Well, another busy hour coming your way. I feel like I say that every hour because we always are busy in here. And coming your way very shortly, we're actually going to be speaking to Dana Calder. She's the daughter-in-law of Gail Stiebler. Now, a fundraiser has been launched by the family of 69-year-old Gail, who was one of five killed in the horrific crash on the Stewart Highway earlier this month. So we'll be speaking to Dana in about 15 minutes' time. At 10:30 this morning, Marshall Perrin, the former Chief Minister of the Northern Territory, is going to be speaking with us, following on from its time. At 10:30 this morning, Marshall Perrin, the former Chief Minister of the Northern Territory, is going to be speaking with us, following on.

0: So we're going to be catching up with emergency services, as I understand it. But in the studio, well, she hasn't left. Kathleen Gazzola, good morning again.
1: Good morning. I was going to give Matt Cunningham a go, but then I was sitting outside the studio and was like, I want to come in.
0: I want to get in the studio. Cheeky bugger. He took our coffee and then he had to go and do a 20 cross.
1: 20 minutes and that was it.
0: We'll let him off.
1: Yeah. We love having Matt on,
0: yeah,
1: so it's all good.
0: Fun. Exactly. Kathleen, plenty making news headlines this morning, isn't there?
1: It has been a chock-a-block week, that's
0: it has.
1: For sure.
0: Yeah, so much on. What should we know about? We know that news today is brought to you by Motor Accidents Compensation. Have you moved to the Territory recently? You must change or update your registration within 3 months. Get NT registered today. No rego, no cover.
1: Well, as was discussed on the week that was, the Northern Territory Parliament has passed the voluntary assisted dying laws overnight. It was almost unanimously passed, but was passed on the voices. So basically, it was just went through without a division. It comes after days of debate, including from multiple CLP backbenchers who pushed for changes to the bill. Amendments had been called to remove a gag clause that would prevent health workers from raising voluntary euthanasia with terminally ill patients and a proposed 12-month prognosis requirement. The NT is the last jurisdiction in Australia to legalise the practice after becoming the first place in the world to do so more than 30 years ago. The prosecution of Federal Labor MP Luke Gosling has been thrown into uncertainty after the Commonwealth declined to take on his case. The member for Solomon is facing two charges over an alleged assault of the Northern Territory Administrator, David Connolly, in July. The ABC reports the DPP of the NT had referred the matter to the Commonwealth Director of Public Prosecutions because of a perceived conflict of interest. But the CDPP has now advised it won't take carriage of the prosecution, so the NTDPP will now need to find an alternative. Mr. Gosling's next court mention is on September 30. He has said he will fight all allegations. Doctors and nurses are demanding an urgent code yellow declaration at Royal Darwin Hospital, warning the system is putting staff and patients at risk. The Australian Salaried Medical Officers Federation and the Australian Nursing and Midwifery Federation say frontline workers are facing severe burnout, excessive overtime and unsafe conditions. The unions are calling on NT Health to declare a code yellow and keep it in place until safe operating conditions are sustainably restored. And the Northern Territory Police have entered the fourth day of a search and recovery operation following a fatal aircraft crash off Groote Eylandt earlier this week. On Tuesday morning, a Beechcraft Baron crashed into the sea approximately 50 kilometres northwest of Aliangoola while travelling from Gove to Numbuwa. The aircraft had one person on board who sadly remains unaccounted for. Day three operations yesterday involved extensive aerial, surface and underwater searches, with police divers locating aircraft debris on the seafloor near the reported crash site. The police vessel Tasman Point departed Aliangoola at approximately 5 a.m. with members of the search and rescue section, including the dive unit, and conducted sonar searches around the aircraft's reported splash point.
0: And Kat, incredibly sad that that young man as well has been identified. I know the Northern Territory News certainly are reporting that the family of that young pilot and youth suicide prevention advocate who went missing in that plane crash, the sole occupant, his name was Robert Bob Bramley, and he was from a little place near Davenport in Tasmania, a 24-year-old. It actually breaks your heart to think that that incredible young man's life has been, he's obviously missing and presumably cut short. And his family have issued a heartfelt statement paying tribute to their beloved Bob.
1: Yeah, and I mean, I even saw a post from The Australian Story, obviously the ABC program, that said that they did a story with him when he was 16 because he took to the skies in an attempt to be the youngest person to circumnavigate Australia by aircraft. He did it, raising awareness for youth, mental health and suicide prevention along the way. So, you know, fast forward 8 years, he was up here living out, you know, a Northern Territory dream that so many young pilots do to fly remotely. So it is an extremely sad thing for who is clearly a very incredible young man.
0: Yeah. Kathleen, thank you as always for keeping us up to date with local news and for your help on the week that was.
1: Anytime.
0: Thank you. It is just on 11 minutes after 10 o'clock. We know there's plenty of messages coming through on the text line this morning as well. We'll get to all of those. Now, I do just want to take you across to a

0: A story that I mentioned at the end of the week that was as well. This one's in the NT News by Nathaniel Chambers. And we know that a Territorian's going to be taking centre stage at the AFLW Dreamtime in Darwin match when it returns this weekend, promising an afternoon, as we know, of high quality entertainment. Now, while not playing for either Richmond or Essendon, the NT's own Emma Stark is going to take the field for the match after being named as part of the field umpire panel for her homecoming. Now, Stark's already officiated 23 AFLW matches in her young career, with her first coming when she was 16 years old in 2022. And her foray into the middle on Sunday marks her second Dreamtime in Darwin appearance, backing up her involvement in the 2025 edition of the fixture. So pretty exciting stuff. She is a legend. She's such a wonderful young woman. So I think it's really fantastic to see that she's going to feature in that way. And yeah, great to see. Now, let's go on a quick break. When we come back, well, we are going to get ready to speak a little bit more about this situation that we know unfolded a couple of weeks ago. A fundraiser has now been launched for the family of 69-year-old Gail Stiebler, who was one of five killed in the horrific crash on the Stuart Highway earlier this month. We know that police investigations remain ongoing into the circumstances surrounding that crash, but initial reports from police suggested that a Ford Ranger carrying four occupants was witnessed travelling at excessive speed before crossing onto the wrong side of the highway and collided head-on with Gail's Toyota, causing catastrophic damage. Her family has been left heartbroken. Their worlds have been turned upside down following that horrific incident. So we're going to talk a little bit more about that when we catch up with her daughter-in-law, Dana, in around 5 minutes' time, right here on Mix.
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0: It is just on a quarter past 10. Now, A fundraiser has been launched for the family of 69-year-old Gail Stiebler, who was one of five killed in the horrific crash on the Stuart Highway earlier this month. We know that police investigations remain ongoing into the circumstances surrounding the crash, but initial reports from police suggested a Ford Ranger carrying four occupants was witnessed travelling at excessive speed before crossing onto the wrong side of the highway and collided head-on with Gail's Toyota, causing catastrophic damage. Now, Gail's family was turned upside down following the horrific incident, with her sudden loss leaving an enormous hole in the lives of her children, her grandchildren, her extended family, friends, and everyone who knew her. One of those people is Dana, her daughter-in-law, who joins me on the line. Good morning, Dana.
9: Good morning, Katie.
0: Thank you so much for your time this morning. Dana, can you tell me a little bit about Gail and what kind of person she was?
9: She was just the most amazing person. She's been in Darwin, I think it's over 40 years. When she first moved up here, she was a nurse. And then she started childcare. So she was so well known. And then she worked for Star Trek. Delivery driving.
0: There'd be probably plenty of people that are actually listening this morning that may not realise, but their lives have probably been touched by Gail in one way or another.
9: Yeah, especially, like, she's just such a loving person. And she's the kind of person that has the time for everyone. She'd stop and have a chat with anyone. So everyone hated going to the shops with her because it's not a quick in and out trip with Gail. She would stop and talk to everyone, and everyone knew her. Over the years that she's been in Darwin and the jobs that she's done, she's just touched so many people's lives.
0: Yeah. Hey, and she's obviously an incredibly loving mum and a doting grandma as well.
9: Yeah. Yeah, her children, her four kids were her whole world. Being a single mum for so many years and just, like, the stories that my husband would tell me growing up, you know, with the three boys, she'd pop them in her van and off she'd go, and she'd stop somewhere along the way and they'd just go camping wherever.
0: Yeah.
9: And then later on when she had Tori and, you know, just, yeah, just loved everyone. And then when she had grandkids, it's just, they were her whole world.
0: Mm. Can you tell me, I mean, it goes without saying that this is an incredibly difficult time and such a loss for your whole family and all of Gail's friends, but can you tell us, was she heading to work that day?
9: She was actually working that day because she does drive down to Catherine, down to Tyndall and stuff to collect bloods and that sort of stuff.
0: Mm-hmm.
9: So she was on her way down to Catherine when the accident happened.
0: Now, we know that that accident is still very much under investigation, so of course I'll be careful with what I say. But can you give us some detail about about that day and how you learned of what had happened?
9: So that day she was on her way down to work when the accident happened. And so my family and my brother-in-law, we all live in Perth. Yeah. She does have a son here and his family are here and her daughter and her kids are here. So Tori was on her way over to her mum's house. Gail had just got a little dog.
0: Yeah.
9: It's the first time ever that Gail was, like, living on her own and had no kids, no grandkids or anything. Mm. So she had a dog for company. And normally she'd take the dog sometimes to work, but she'd left the dog at home. And Tori was here checking on the dog for her mum. And the police rocked up because, obviously, that due to that crash, all they could identify were the number plates. So they needed to know who was in the vehicle. So they came to see if Gail was here or whether she was in the vehicle.
0: Oh, my God.
9: So they had to take stuff for DNA.
0: Dana, I can't even begin to imagine then what that was like for you guys learning that the crash had been that horrific.
9: You see it all over Facebook and you just, like, normally I would get on, if I see an accident, I always ring. I've got heaps of family in Catherine as well still.
0: Mm.
9: And reach out, make sure everyone's okay. And I've just started work back at work. So I wasn't on Facebook, thank God, because I couldn't imagine seeing that. So when I was on my way home from work, I actually got a message from my husband saying that his mum's been killed. So I'd pulled over to read the message, and he was just like, he couldn't even get his words out.
0: No, because you shouldn't ever have to worry about trying to get those words out either, and ever have to worry about something so terrible happening to your mum. You know, it breaks my heart to think of her children and you, you know, her children-in-law, her grandkids, having to go through life without her now, and how tough that is for all of you when, you know, she's been such a beautiful, reliable, consistent person in your world.
9: Yeah, and I guess too, like, we're having the service on Thursday, the 3rd, because that would have been her 70th birthday. So we should be celebrating, not going through this.
0: No, you're so right. You should not be going through this.
9: And it comes down to reckless driving. Like, we've heard so many reports about the car. People have reached out to say they've seen the car and the reckless driving it was doing. You know, and for her to be killed, the innocent person in this.
0: While she's working. You know, it's just heartbreaking. It is, it's dead set. It's heartbreaking.
9: 69, you know, working your butt off to get by.
0: Yeah.
9: And this is what's happened. This is what's left.
0: Dana, I know it's really hard, but what, you know, like, what kind of impact is this having on your family now?
9: Just seeing her kids and the devastation. Like, you know, and then the little grandkids that don't, won't even remember her, don't, won't even get to know her. Like, when I got home and I saw my son's 19, he's very blessed that he's had so many amazing memories, and we were back in February seeing her then.
0: Mm.
9: We are so blessed that we had that time with her, because she's just, you couldn't ask for a better mum, mother-in-law, grandma. Like,
0: yeah,
9: she was just such a generous person.
0: And she will, her legacy will live on through each and every one of you every single day. And I will bet that the way that, you know, that your husband and that you and the rest of your family raise your kids and look out for each other is exactly how she would want you to. But, you know, the fact is you shouldn't be living through this. And
9: no.
0: It's a terrible tragedy. And so often we have trauma on our roads, and the impact that that has on innocent people is just heart-wrenching.
9: Yep, and the fact that, you know, truckies had reached out and saying they saw it, like, it's just devastating.
0: Dana, words cannot express how sorry I am for you and your family. You know, it's a loss that you will feel, I know, for many years to come. I know that this fundraiser has been set up, this GoFundMe. Tell me a little bit about, you know, about why that's been set up and what you're hoping for with that GoFundMe page.
9: I guess, as everyone knows, coming to Darwin is the most expensive place in Australia to travel to.
0: Yep.
9: Just one way for the four of us was $2,500.
0: Yep.
9: We'd already had time off this year to come up to visit her, and now I've already just gone back to work. My son's already had time off again, so he's got no leave. So the financial burden... while we're here, unfortunately, we don't know how long we'll be here. There's so much to do. And, you know, there's no time limit to grieving, so I need to be careful. And, you know, the boys need time with their families.
0: Yep.
9: So we need to be together at the moment.
0: Absolutely, and to look after each other.
9: Yep. And unfortunately, the bills don't stop. They still come.
0: Yeah.
9: So that's what's really tough is, you know, I've still got rent to pay. We've still got, you know, power, water, all the rest of it still coming. So, yeah, it's really, really stressful.
0: Yeah, I bet it is. And you know, and also managing all of your mother-in-law's, you know, like her life and, you know, trying to work through all of that. It's you know, like it's a really difficult part when you lose someone.
9: Yeah, yeah, and it's so unexpected. Like, I think that's the hardest part.
0: Mm.
9: And there's no sort of way to say goodbye because it was a head-on. There's, you know, and the fire. Like, I just feel for everyone that would have seen the accident.
0: Yeah.
9: Like, I don't think people think of the consequences, like speed and the kills and, you know.
0: Yeah.
9: It's just so tough.
0: I mean, and that's, you know, like so often we talk about crashes on air. You know, I very often in this studio will read out, you know, a press release where a life has been lost on the road, and it's never lost on me that that's somebody's loved one. You know, but to anybody out there listening this morning that maybe, you know, that doesn't understand the impact of their driver behaviour and the impact that it can have on a family, like, what is your message to them, Dana?
9: Slow down. You just don't know how lucky you are. And then when they're gone, they're gone. There's no second chance.
0: Yeah.
9: There's no time to say goodbye. You know, like, everyone's just lost and broken. And she was the rock, the glue that held our family together.
0: Yeah.
9: So to see her kids and her grandkids and then to explain to them what's happened.
0: Yeah.
9: Yeah, it's like, horrible. People just need to slow down. And there needs to be consequences to actions. Like,
0: yeah.
9: You know, it's so frustrating. You see it all the time. Speed driving, accidents, stolen cars. Like, come on, what's going on?
0: Yeah, it's bullshit, to be really blunt about it. You know, everyone's had a gutful of it. And I tell you what, you know, after hearing from you this morning, I can hear this is heartbreaking for your family. Before I let you go, you know, to our listeners this morning, how would you like Gail to be remembered?
9: As just a beautiful person, you know, that glue and just everything to our family. She held our family together. She was the most generous person. Everyone that knew her loved her. She had the most beautiful smile. And her kids and her grandkids were her world.
0: Dana, I really appreciate you speaking to us this morning. I think it's so brave, and I think it's really important for people to understand how road trauma impacts a family and the impact that this has had on you, on all of her beautiful children and grandchildren. It's really brave of you to come on air and to speak with us. We will make sure that we share that GoFundMe page as well, but I really appreciate you speaking this morning and really letting us know what a beautiful person Gail was.
9: Thank you.
0: I really appreciate it. Thank you so much for having a chat with us today.
9: Thanks, and I hope everyone just takes care and slow down on the road and, you know, something can get done about all this sort of stuff that's going on in the Territory.
0: I agree with you. I totally agree with you. Dana, thank you. I really appreciate your time.
9: Thanks so much.
0: Thank
9: Bye.
0: You. Bye. That's Dana Calder there, the daughter-in-law of Gail Stiebler. And I'll bet there's a lot of people listening this morning that actually know Gail. You may not even realise that she'd crossed paths with you over the years, but she sounds like an incredibly beautiful woman, a wonderful mum and a wonderful grandma. And for her family to be going through such unimaginable grief as a result of something that's happened that's no fault of her own. She's going about her day-to-day business. I know that there is still a full investigation underway by the Northern Territory Police, and no doubt further detail will come through. But that message there from Dana in terms of, you know, slowing down on the road, thinking about other people when you are on the road, we must never forget that. And when you hear, you know, you hear the grief and you hear the trauma that her family is now going through as a result of this, it is nothing short of heartbreaking.
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0: Well, there are plenty of messages coming through on the text line this morning, and we did just get one a moment ago from Judith, who said, "Good morning, Katie. This wonderful woman looked after my kids when they were little. She was such a bubbly lady. I saw her a few months ago at the shops. I said, 'You must be retired by now.' And she said, 'No, nearly 70. And Judith said, 'I'm so very sad to hear this.' And look, I know you won't be alone, Judith, upon hearing that of her passing and the absolutely tragic, you know, way that she passed. And I think it's a real reminder to all of us in terms of, you know, being on our roads and in this situation, from the reports that we received from the police early in those investigations, while those investigations remain ongoing, initial reports from the police suggested that the Ford Ranger carrying four occupants was witnessed travelling at excessive speed before crossing onto the wrong side of the highway and collided with Gail's van, causing catastrophic damage. It's just heartbreaking for her family. And yeah, utterly heartbreaking. Now, we will move along to just discuss some of what has been happening, of course, throughout this week in Parliament. And we've discussed quite extensively already this morning, but it was a historic night in the Northern Territory Legislative Assembly when the Parliament passed into law, once again, voluntary assisted dying. Now, it comes more than 30 years after the Northern Territory became the first jurisdiction in the world to pass the laws allowing the practice. And the Northern Territory's former Chief Minister, well, he was the Chief Minister at the time, Marshall Perrin, joins me on the line. Good morning, Marshall.
19: Yeah, good morning, Katie, and good morning to all your listeners.
0: Wonderful to have you on the show. Marshall, how does it feel to see this finally pass once more in the Northern Territory?
19: Well, Katie, it actually should have happened about 2 years ago. The Territory has not been well served by their current crop of politicians. The Territory got the authority to do this, as I say, 2 years ago, perhaps a little more.
0: Yep.
19: And the ACT was in the same position, of course, and it moved very quickly to have an inquiry, introduce legislation, and it's been effective now for nearly 12 months. So, and but the Territory has got another 18 months to go before it's effective.
0: Yeah.
19: And I think that's a shame because, you know, some Territorians, very few, who would have used this legislation have unfortunately died the sort of death they were dreading.
0: Mm. So, Marshall, I guess while everyone's giving themselves a pat on the back yesterday, you reckon they should have bloody gotten a hurry on?
19: Well, absolutely, because, you know, they and also the legislation that has been passed. It's the sort of legislation that you have when you particularly didn't want any. The exercise has been such a long procrastination by the CLP and prior to that the ALP that there has been a reluctance. The Chief Minister has been kicking and screaming to this point. And to suggest that she gave her members a conscience vote, which she claimed, of course, many times, and then to have 14 of the CLP members in Parliament last night vote as a block to defeat every amendment, which would have improved the bill enormously, is just a joke to consider that they had a conscience vote. They should all be ashamed of themselves, those 14.
0: Yeah, right. So you reckon that they, you know, that really they should not have voted as a bloc. They should have, you know, they should have voted for what they believed in.
19: Well, they should have listened to the debate on the floor of Parliament, and the debate about the prognostic timeframe and the gag was very clear, was very precise, was very powerful arguments. As to why both of those things should be eliminated from the legislation. But the 14 of them just followed the rules, followed what they'd been told to do, and vetoed all of the amendments, which would have made it an exceptionally good bill. Sorry, it's exceptionally good law.
0: Yeah.
19: And as it is, what they've done is basically go backwards compared to what other people have done in Australia.
0: So,
19: and it's the first time a jurisdiction in Australia looking at VAD has not advanced the cause. What they've done in the Northern Territory for the first time is to actually step backwards including a gag and a prognostic time frame.
0: So, Marshall, do you reckon they've just sort of gone the bare minimum here to make it seem like they're doing the right thing?
19: Absolutely. Not only have they gone to the bare minimum, they've tried to put people off from criticism by saying, look, it's going to be reviewed in 3 years. Well, of course, that's 3 years from when the legislation actually commences, which is 18 months from now. So we're talking 4.5 years before the review. And the fact is that the government can review legislation at any time. Any time at all.
0: So, Marshall, should they commit to reviewing that sooner? Like, should that actually be a commitment that they're reviewing it much sooner than what they've said?
19: Well, it should be actually recommitted and run through the process again with a genuine conscience vote instead of a concocted one, where the CLP, presumably the Chief Minister, has directed her members how they will vote, and they all followed like puppets.
0: It's a big call. I mean, it's a, some within the party will be listening to you this morning, maybe entirely agreeing. Others might be feeling a bit angered by your comments. What do you say to them, Marshall?
19: Well, I think the CLP rank and file members have every right to be cranky with their elected their representatives in Parliament, at least the 14 I'm talking about.
0: Yeah.
19: Not suggesting that every one of the 14 should have voted for the amendments, but if they had been listening to their electorate, listening to the AMA, listening to the Legal and Constitutional Affairs Committee, which the Assembly set up to examine this issue, all of the arguments in support of banning the gag and taking away the 12-month prognosis timeframe, then surely some of the 14 would have at least come down on the side of their electorate. But they didn't in this case.
0: I mean, what is your message to them, Marshall? Because, you know, you had to be very brave back in 1995 and you know, sort of go against maybe what people were, in some ways, it would have been more difficult, I guess, to push for this 30 years ago. What is your message, you know, for those 14?
19: Well, it was certainly a genuine conscience vote on that occasion.
0: Yeah.
19: Because I resigned as Chief Minister prior to the debate. Mm. In order that my position did not influence anybody's support or opposition to what I was trying to do. So that was an example of a parliament which turned itself into 25 independent members, all making up their own mind on the arguments presented.
0: Yeah.
19: What we saw last night was a charade. I mean, it was embarrassing just to listen to or to watch, as I did online, the Attorney General try to justify the gag clause, for example. All that she could say is it's there to protect the vulnerable. But she had no arguments against the AMA, who said it shouldn't be there, against the Legal and Constitutional Affairs Committee, against other academic reports that say that the gag clause does not work. In fact, the gag clause was first introduced by Victoria back 7 years ago in their legislation, and they have recently decided to abolish it because it's counterproductive. But that wasn't even mentioned last night in the debate.
0: Marshall, from an...
19: You know, I think that the 14 members ought to be quite embarrassed about their position. And I'm sure some of them were squirming in their seats as they cast their vote against the amendments.
0: From an observer's perspective, and certainly from some of the interviews and some of the feedback we get on the show, I can see that there's definitely still some in the community, you know, who are concerned about this in terms of not wanting it to go ahead. The Australian Christian Lobby has been very firm on that. Like, I've been really upfront about my views. I feel like it is a person's choice, and if you are dying and you are suffering, then it should be the one last choice that you get to make yourself, whether you decide to go down that path or not. But I guess, you know, for some people, they feel as though, you know, that what we passed last night was too far.
19: Well, that's true that some people would feel that way, Katie, but and I feel the way you just described yourself. The fact is that if you disagree with voluntary euthanasia or voluntary assisted dying, you can actually live your life as if the option does not exist.
0: Exactly.
19: It doesn't. You can just, as I say, pretend that you will face the death, whatever sort of death bad fortune or good fortune brings you, and that's that. But it's only for those people who believe that the life that they are living or the life that they face, knowing what the prognosis is, is worse than death. And that is why we have the voluntary word in front of all of these, all of this legislation. It's voluntary by a competent adult who is acting without coercion.
0: Marshall, before I let you go, take me back to 1995 and why at that time you saw it as so important, you know, even all those years ago.
19: Well, Katie, it wasn't in some dramatic personal event that led me to take an interest in voluntary euthanasia.
0: Yep.
19: But I'd been in government for 21 years, and I decided that most everything we did in government, and it was an exciting time, of course, because it was self-government in 1978.
0: Yep.
19: And for the next 20 years, we had a great time building the territory, making our own decisions.
0: Yeah.
19: And but I decided at the end of that period that everything that I'd done, someone else could have done, whoever else won the seat. And if I was going to do something significant in Parliament, I had to do it while I was still there.
0: Yep.
19: And I had always had in the back of my mind that a person who was suffering terribly and near death ought to be able to have to say, I've had enough, I want to go now. Now, the problem is that to take your own life is very messy and usually painful.
0: Mm.
19: And the way to do it with some medical support peacefully and with have a tranquil death, you need medical assistance and you need government approval to access the medicine.
0: Yeah.
19: So that's what voluntary euthanasia legislation is all about.
0: Mm.
19: It's simply giving a doctor the right to agree with a patient who makes the request, fulfills a whole lot of criteria, and then they can have access to the keys to the medicine cabinet.
0: Mm.
19: That's what voluntary euthanasia is all about, access to a peaceful death. And so I decided to give it a try. I didn't know that I would succeed, but I thought even if I didn't, I would possibly advance the day when someone else would pick up the ball and carry it forward. So I had nothing to lose, in my view, in 1995.
0: I mean, then can you believe that it's taken us 30 years to get to this point?
19: Yeah, well, that's we can thank John Howard for that, former Prime Minister John Howard, who facilitated the private member's bill that overturned the territory's rights of the Terminally Ill Act, and also withdrew from the territories the power to enact such legislation once again. So that stood for about 20-something years before the territories were able to get their authority back. So so many, probably 2,000 in my calculation, people died during that period.
0: Yep.
19: Who would have used the legislation had it stayed on foot in the Northern Territory, but it wasn't to be.
0: Yeah.
19: But it's actually a very sad reflection when you think about it.
0: Yeah, it is. Well, Marshall Perrin, I really appreciate you having a chat with us this morning, and you've been very strong in your views, which I always respect. Thank you very much for having a chat with us, who knows? We could talk again very soon. I mean, we'll wait and see, I guess, what happens with, we know the amendments were voted down, but just how long it takes for a review to happen and when this is actually going to come into effect.
19: It's going to be a long, slow process, sadly, and that was how it's been designed.
0: Thanks
19: for the opportunity.
0: Yeah, anytime, Marshall. I really appreciate you having a chat with me this morning. Thank you.
19: Okay.
0: Thanks so much. That's Marshall Perrin there, the former Chief Minister, and certainly not mincing his words. He never has. Very keen to hear your thoughts this morning. You can send us a text message if you'd like to. 0499 711 360. Now, look, coming our way very shortly, I believe that we're actually going to be catching up and speaking a little bit more about this cliff rescue that happened in the early hours of this morning. So we'll be bringing you that in just a couple of minutes right here on Mix.
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0: It is 13 minutes away from 11 o'clock. Now, we know that at about 5:25 this morning, NT Emergency Service volunteers responded to an incident at the base of the Esplanade in Darwin City, where a 51-year-old man required urgent assistance. Now, joining us on the line to tell us a little bit more about the situation is NT Emergency Service Manager of Northern Operations, Chrissy Riley. Good morning to you, Chrissy.
26: Good morning, Katie. How are you?
0: Yeah, really good. Lovely to have you on the show. What happened this morning?
26: As you just sort of indicated there, at about 5:25 this morning, the Joint Emergency Service Communication Centre did receive a report of a 51-year-old man that was at the bottom of the cliff. He was saying that he was suffering from multiple injuries. From there, we did a call got sent out to NT Police, NT Fire and Emergency Service, NT Emergency Service and St John Ambulance to attend the scene.
0: And then how many of you had to go out and what was the situation when you got there?
26: So I'm not quite sure on numbers from the other agencies, but for us we had two teams out there. We had a vertical rescue team and also a marine rescue team that assisted in the rescue. What happened was we got there, the man wasn't able to be seen from the top of the Esplanade, so our vertical rescue crews set up and went down and located the man.
0: Goodness me, what condition was he in when you found him?
26: Can't really say what condition he was in, but obviously he was a little bit hurt, and St John Ambulance arrived there with our marine rescue crew and saw to him and got him sort of ready to be packaged up and moved from there to Dyna Beach boat ramp.
0: Wow. Any idea on sort of what had happened? Had he taken a tumble?
26: Yeah, we're not quite sure of the full circumstances of why, of what happened. Mm-hmm. All we can sort of speak to is the response, which was really excellent, and including all of those agencies. And we actually had only just finished doing a joint agency rescue scenario on Monday with St John, in dealing with the vertical rescue, which really goes to prove that we work together really well, and further rescue operations will continue like that.
0: Yeah, without a doubt. And we'd actually caught up with one of those paramedics that was involved in the training on Monday. And then to hear that this had happened this morning, I thought, wow, you know, all those skills that have been learned and that you're working through together have absolutely had to be put in action.
26: Absolutely. And it was a credit to all the agencies involved.
0: Well done to all of you. And sounds like it was an early start. How long did it sort of take to be able to then get him to safety?
26: I'm not quite sure of the complete time frame, but the time frame to get on scene, I think we had people down there within the half an hour that were set up and ready to go.
0: Yeah. Oh, well, Chrissy, really appreciate your time this morning and having a chat to us about that rescue. And, you know, a big thank you to everybody involved in that rescue this morning.
26: Absolutely. Thank you very much.
0: Thanks so much. That's the Northern Territory Emergency Services Manager of Northern Operations there, Chrissy Riley. And it sounds like an interesting and difficult scenario then, making sure that they're able to get that 51-year-old to safety and work that, you know, it's not the first time that we've heard that somebody has needed to be rescued from the esplanade there where the cliff is and where those rocks are. So that training happening on Monday being put into practice really very quickly. Now, there's lots happening around the place this morning. There are plenty of messages coming through on the text line this morning. Let's read a couple of them out and then we'll get to the rest after 11 o'clock. But I got an email from Spud, and Spud, I saw you in the paper, a photo of you in the paper today as well, and it says, G'day Katie and Kathleen. Yeehaw, finally, the NT has VAD legislation back in place. Tuesday in Parliament was exhilarating, exciting and uplifting. However, yesterday was nearly the opposite. It was frustrating and, to be honest, quite annoying and disappointing. There were some extremely good logical and common sense amendments debated. Every one of these was knocked on the head. We heard many MLAs voice how unique, different, progressive, territory stuff, etc., etc. We heard how they were there not to push my personal beliefs, but to put forward the views of my constituents. We heard what two expert reports recommended. We heard what medical professionals recommended. However, yesterday they settled for legislation that wasn't any of the above. The amendments are overwhelmingly supported by the majority of Territorians. Most MLAs didn't even seem to be interested in the proposals and dismissed them readily. Really, they could have walked in at 10 a.m. and said, we're not going to accept anything other than what we'd tabled, so let's just vote yay or no. Would have saved everyone a lot of time and wasted energy, but that wouldn't have looked good now, would it? And Spud says, anyway, we now have had legislation passed, albeit inferior than what we could have had. So yeehaw again. Well done to everyone who fought so hard for this day, and thank you to you both as well, says Spud. Spud, thank you to you and Shaz for the work that you have both done, and I really have appreciated the emails that you've sent us and the perspective that you've given us, and we love hearing from each and every one of you and you know, your opinions, your input, but I think those personal stories are incredibly important. So thank you so much for being in contact with us. We're going to take a bit of a break. I'll get to the rest of those messages after 11 o'clock.

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1: Mate, got a couple of kids?
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1: Yep.
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3: I reckon,
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8: Okay, students, assembly. Today we've got Chloe and Michael to tell us what they like here at St Mary's Catholic Primary School.
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14: Hey, I'm Brooke Seychelle. The Foreign Minister says Aussie crews are being sent over to Nepal to assist in the rescue efforts following yesterday's deadly flooding events. The number of Australians missing in the region has now risen to 39. Penny Wong telling Nine they're doing all they can to find them.
15: We are deploying more Australian officials into the region, which we will build on over the coming days in order to try and ensure we can ascertain their whereabouts.
14: Meanwhile, the opposition leader says there's no plan to form a coalition with One Nation. Pauline Hanson called for the Conservative parties to band together at the Bush summit, claiming Labor and the Greens were ruining the country. But Angus Taylor has told Seven they'll work with anyone to ensure there's good legislation.
16: And I'd say the most important thing is that we go to the next election with a strong plan and a strong team to fix the economy and to protect our way of life in this country. And that means axing Labor's toxic taxes, getting electricity prices down.
14: Making other headlines, a Sydney childcare centre has been hit with a compliance notice after two children escaped the facility. The incident happened back in July when two children, aged 4 and 5, wandered off on their own and were later found in a busy shopping centre. And experts say Australia is on track to eliminate cervical cancer despite a drop in HPV vaccination rates. New research from Griffith Uni reveals the Gardasil vaccine could eliminate cervical cancer in the next 10 years. It was launched 20 years ago. All eyes will be on the AFL's first ever wild card round, which kicks off tonight with a battle between the Bulldogs and Collingwood at the MCG. Tim English and Aaron Norton are back for the Doggies, while Isaac Quaynor and Pat Lipinski will return for the Pies. And the Wallabies have arrived in South America ahead of their rugby test against Argentina on Sunday morning. Aussie fly half Carter Gordon telling Nine it won't be an easy clash.
17: These guys are tough anywhere you play them around the world, so to play them here in their country is going to be super tough.
14: That's the latest in news and sport.
0: In and Out Board Marine's massive mid-year boat sale is on now. 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
14: Checking those tides, we are expecting a low tide of 2.17 metres at 1 o'clock today. The weather forecast, it's sunny out there, light winds, 34 the expected top in the city, 36 in the rural area and 35 degrees today in Katherine. Right now in Darwin City, sitting on 21, we wish. Oh, sorry, I've got Kathleen here, I didn't have a mic on.
3: I was saying, if only.
14: If only, yeah. Out in the rural area, it is currently sitting on 32 degrees and Katherine right now on 30.
0: Katie Wolf, covering the issues that are important to you.
14: Well, it's been a very busy morning in here and there is a lot going on around the place, plenty making local news. Now, news today is brought to you by Motor Accidents Compensation. Have you moved to the Territory recently? You must change or update your registration within 3 months. Get NT registered today. No rego, no cover. And Kathleen Gazzola, well, you pretty well spent the whole morning in here with me, Kathleen.
3: Yeah, why not? That's always fun on a Friday, isn't
14: exactly,
3: it?
14: Exactly, that's right. Makes my life easier, that's for sure. What is making news headlines this morning?
3: Well, we've spoken at length about it this morning, but of course the Northern Territory Parliament has passed voluntary assisted dying laws overnight. It comes after days of debate, including from multiple CLP backbenchers who push for changes to the rights of the terminally ill bill. Amendments had been called to remove the gag clause that would prevent health workers from raising voluntary euthanasia with terminally ill patients and a proposed 12-month prognosis requirement. And obviously, if you just missed the last hour, we did have former Chief Minister Marshall Perrin on. He was, of course, the leader at the time when the Northern Territory first introduced these laws in 1995. And he was really strong and quite critical of this Northern Territory government, in particular around those amendments, wasn't he?
14: Yeah, he was scathing, I would say, saying that, you know, they should have stood up. They should actually be a bit embarrassed with their efforts, the 14 that voted as a bloc, rather than actually voting for what their constituents may have wanted.
3: Yeah, and we've received quite a lot of texts, emails in particular, over the past couple of days around those amendments of people really against them, which has been quite interesting given the government has claimed that they've had a lot of people in favour.
14: And look, that's exactly right. We've had a lot of messages about this. And over the last couple of days as well, a lot of people sort of, you know, reaching out to us with their own personal stories. And I'll get to some of those too throughout this final hour. But sometimes, you know, like some people you might not even realise, but they've had family members interstate who've maybe accessed voluntary assisted dying. And I've spoken about this before. I've had friends whose family members have, and it's not an easy decision for one to make.
3: No.
14: And you have to be dying and you've got to be suffering, as we have long covered on this show. So, look, I think it's a step in the right direction that the legislation has passed, but certainly from what Marshall Perrin was saying, you know, it's going to take more than a review's going to be way more than 3 years away, he says, because it's going to take 18 months for this legislation to actually be enacted. And then on top of that, it's going to be 3 years. So he just feels as though they should have gone best practice rather than, you know, the bare minimum.
3: And obviously Labor has pointed this.
14: On top of that, it's going to be 3 years. So he just feels as though they should have gone best practice rather than, you know, the bare minimum.
3: And obviously

0: being quite scathing.
1: Absolutely. What else should we know about this morning?
0: Well, doctors and nurses are demanding an urgent code yellow declaration at Royal Darwin Hospital, warning the system is putting staff and patients at risk. The Australian Salaried Medical Officers Federation and the Australian Nursing and Midwifery Federation say frontline workers are facing severe burnout, excessive overtime and unsafe conditions. The unions are calling on NT Health to declare a code yellow and keep it in place until safe operating conditions are sustainably restored. A search and recovery operation has entered a fourth day following a fatal aircraft crash off Groote Eylandt earlier this week. On Tuesday morning, a Beechcraft Baron aircraft crashed into the sea near Aliangoola while travelling from Gove to Noombawa. The aircraft had one person on board, the pilot, Bob Branley, who sadly remains unaccounted for. Day three operations yesterday involved extensive aerial surface and underwater searches, with police divers locating aircraft debris on the sea floor near the reported crash site. During a dive on a sonar target, police divers located debris, including components believed to form part of the aircraft airframe. Suspected debris was also located following aerial flyovers. Police say the search will now focus on an area reported as the impact zone, with Mission Coordinator Acting Sergeant Nathan Cornelius saying the decision to scale back aerial searching follows 3 days of extensive operations and expert advice that the likelihood of locating the pilot through continued broad area surface and aerial searching is now extremely low. And the Moorka by-election will feature just two candidates after nominations closed without a CLP contender. Territory Labor has nominated Yolnu Man and registered nurse and health researcher Yuwa McGrath, while independent candidate Andrew Blamey will also contest the seat. It will be held on September 12.
1: Kathleen, thanks so much for keeping us up to date with all things local news and for all of your help this week.
0: Thank you.
1: It is just on 10 minutes after 11 o'clock. Time for me to go back to these messages. We have got so many messages coming through on the text line this morning. Now, I've got one here from Alan and it says, good morning, Katie and Kathleen. Last night, we saw a block of CLP government members vote down all reasonable and well-meaning amendments to improve an act that would restore voluntary assisted dying for all Territorians. Sadly, the fact is a number of terminally ill Territorians will not ever be able to take advantage of that voluntary assisted dying because of inherent limitations in the past legislation. This is a slight on every CLP member who didn't vote based on conscience, but as a manipulated block based on religious grounds by several senior members. As a long-standing CLP member, I'm simply disgusted, as there's really no rights for those that will not be able to use this legislation given the 12 months condition, says Alan. Thank you, Alan, for that perspective. Now, another one here, this one from Robin in Malden. Robin says, live and let live, or rather live and let die. However, VAD isn't covered by Medicare and I don't expect a lot of Territorians to embrace anything that isn't free. Our motto should be from the cradle to the grave, says Robin in Malden. Al says the problem with Moorka and CLP is the CLP has never considered it as a winnable seat and has never built relationships with traditional owners with that region. For too long, the Northern Territory has forgotten about this seat. Has Rio would look after it attitude. To say that we will hold the feds accountable is a cop-out, says Al. One here from Scott from Anula, and it says, hi, Katie. What I find annoying and somewhat fraudulent is someone running as a party member or independent, then changing sides once voted in. Is there any way that this can be stopped, says Scott from Anula. Scott, that is a good point, I reckon, and we've seen it over the years, haven't we, at different times where somebody's maybe been voted in for as an independent, and then, well, you'll probably recall when Territory Alliance propped up, that was one of the ones that then they went from being independent, a few of those members, to then being Territory Alliance members. It's not the only thing that we've seen, I guess, over the years either. We've seen a few Labor members members then decide to become independent. We've probably seen, I don't know whether there's been any CLP ones as well, Kathleen. I'm sure we'll think of it if I've forgotten any. But we've seen a lot when it comes to politics in the Northern Territory over the years, haven't we? I'd say we've just about seen it all. And Kathleen said Alison Anderson

0: and there was three Bush members. Oh, that's right. Yeah, Larissa Lee and I can't recall the third person's name. But yes, they certainly defected to becoming part of the Clive Palmer Party. Not Alison, I don't think. Larissa Lee, definitely. But I'd have to go and have another look. Kathleen's telling me yes to Alison as well. So it's been interesting over the years. There's no doubt about it. And I think that's a very good point that's being made there by Scott Innanula. Now, one here that says, does the Attorney General actually know what the data centre is going to do? She didn't say anything that made any sense, says that message. One here that says, can the data centres use salt water recycled like the power stations for cooling? Good question. One here from Peter in Howard Springs that says, hi, Katie, I'm parked outside a data centre, one that's been here for quite some time. It's operational and is silent. And there are several more in the CBD and Winelli. The local Luddites see every data centre as a cotton mill, says Peter in Howard Springs. There's lots of messages this morning. Oh, yes, somebody's messaged me and said current speaker went from CLP to independent, yes, and was also a member of Territory Alliance for a little while there as well, if I recall correctly. And another friend's just messaged and said Scott McConnell. Yes, he did go from being Labor to an independent as well. So we've definitely had our fair share of Polly's sort of swapping sides from time to time, haven't we? Now, there's lots of other messages. G'day, Katie. I'm reading some surgeries today. Again, cancelled. Our medical must be in crisis still. Well, yeah, and even as Kathleen's covered there in the local news, we've got that situation too where we're essentially some of our doctors, nurses, those different unions are calling for another code yellow, saying that the hospital's under immense stress. Kathleen's saying Tansel put his hand up for Labor but was passed over and then went to stand for the CLP is what someone's saying. Oh, that's right. Yeah, that is right. That was reported a little while ago before the last Northern Territory election. Judith's message through, and Judith said, good morning, Katie. This lady looked after my kids when they were little. She was such a bubbly lady. I saw her a few months ago at the shops and I said, you must be retired by now. She said, no, nearly 70. And so I'm so sad to hear of her passing, says Judith. Now, that's in relation to the discussion that we'd had a little earlier, about an hour ago. Dana Calder, the daughter-in-law of Gail Stiebler, who was tragically killed in that terrible crash that took the lives of five people just a couple of weeks ago. And Gail was at work. She was driving to Catherine for work when this absolute tragedy occurred. Another message here that's just said, Katie, don't forget that Kezia was also CLP and went independent. I had forgotten that because she'd been independent for so long. We've definitely had our share, haven't we? One here that says, good morning, Katie. If only the whole Northern Territory were to have watched the VAD debate yesterday, they would have seen how sheep are led to follow the leader. Praise to Tansel, to Laurie, to Selena, Duran and Brian and a few others for the absolute courage shown in their pursuit to give Territorians a more rigorous VAD. I hope that Leah sees the light and will make amendments for the betterment of Territorians, says Lena in Anula. Thank you, Lena, for that message. Oh, another message. Delia Laurie also went from Labor to independent. I'm not sure if when he messaged, if Scott remembered there were so many, Scott and Anula, that had changed their stripes over the years. I'd sort of forgotten too, Scott. So thank you for the reminder. Now, look, there's lots of other messages coming through. There's one here from Teagues from the Do, and it says, I interviewed Marshall for my Year 10 social studies project when I was a kid trying to see VAD come into effect. I'm now in my 40s. I have wonderful memories of how kind he was to me and how passionate he was about the subject. I'm glad that he's been able to see it come into effect. Thank you for that message, Teagues. That would have been, you know, that would have been incredible to be given that opportunity as well as a kid, a young adult, I should say, you know, year 10, but to be given that opportunity and for him to be really respectful to you as well as a year 10 student. And now, you know, the fact that it's finally happening. Now, everybody's loving this little bit of a giggle about our politicians that have gone from being, you know, maybe within a party to then going to another side. So keep those messages coming if you can think of any other politicians that have crossed teams or changed teams. There's... Oh, now a reminder from one of our wonderful friends of the show, Dan, a.k.a. The Tank, saying that Legacy Week starts today. Thank you so much, Dan, for that reminder. I really appreciate you letting us know. So Legacy Week starting today. Thank you, Dan. Lots of other messages. I might take a really quick break, though, before we get to the rest of those, because we are due to catch up with the Bureau of Meteorology in just a moment's time.
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0: It's 20 minutes after 11 and I'm getting so many messages about the different politicians who've gone from being maybe part of a party to being independent. And the one and only Kezia Purick has messaged me and she said past members who swapped. My mother, Noel Padgham, Dennis Collins in Alice, CLP to Independent, Cole Furman, CLP to Independent, Ian Tuxworth, CLP to some, Queensland Green or something. Akezia, thank you. And then another mate of mine's messaged through and said, can't forget Ross Bolan as well. He went from being CLP to an independent also. So look, the messages just keep coming. Geez, we've had some politicians over the years, haven't we? Quite a number of them change from being either part of a party to independent. I don't know if it's ever gone back the other way. I can only recall once when Robin Lamley was independent. independent and then went to being part of Terry Mills' Territory Alliance, but then that was quite short-lived and she was always independent, I think. Same as, you know, when you look at Kezia being part of the CLP. Kezia should have always been independent, in my opinion, but that's just me. I know she's listening. Now, look, there is a lot happening around the place, and joining us on the line to let us know what's going on with the weather, it's the wonderful Jess Lingard from the Bureau of Meteorology. Good morning to you, Jess.
5: Good morning, Katie.
0: Jess, I understand you've done a bit of homework for me this week.
5: Well, as promised, we were talking about the wet season outlook on Monday, so I have come armed. Oh. Yesterday, the Bureau issued their long-range spring outlook and at the same time also dropped the latest update of the northern rainfall onset forecast for the wet season. And it's a mixed bag of news. So for the top end, and more specifically around the Darwin area, there is actually a chance of a later start to the wet season. 55 to 80% chance that we're going to see a later than normal start to the northern rainfall. Elsewhere in the territory, sort of western and central parts, could actually see an earlier start to the wet season, but looks like it might just be a little bit of a delayed start around the top end. So the box that needs to get ticked for this is it's got to be after September 1st. That's only Tuesday next week. That's okay. Yep. But we're looking for an accumulation of 50 millimetres of rainfall into the gauge. Once we've hit 50 millimetres in any rainfall gauge, we can tick the box. The rainfall, the northern rainfall season has started. So that's the benchmark we're looking for in the north this season.
0: Oh, well, there you go. Well, Jess, I really appreciate you doing that homework for me and letting us know what the go is. So any word whether it's going to be like a huge wet season like we had last wet season or what it might be?
5: Look, honestly, I don't actually know. This is just about the onset. So we might have to look. Maybe I'll do some more homework for you and come back with another answer for you on Monday.
0: Leave it for a couple of weeks if you want, Jess. We don't want to give you too much homework or you won't want to come on.
5: They keep giving me homework. But at least, you know, at least we've got a bit more time up our sleeves. I don't know. Are we still recovering from the wet season? How are we feeling?
0: Yeah, I don't know. I feel like, you know, it's getting warmer, but I'm okay with that at the moment. I don't really want a cyclone before Christmas this year if I was putting in any requests.
5: All right. Yeah, sure. No worries. I'll pop the paperwork in for that one.
0: Oh, well, Jess, thank you for letting us know what the go is in terms of when it's going to arrive. Hey, what are we expecting when it comes to the forecast for Darwin, the rural area, and Katherine over the next couple of days?
5: Well, I think heat is probably going to be the main story over the next few days. It is a little warm. We're looking at a top of 34 degrees today in the city, warming up to 35 tomorrow and staying around the mid-30s through the end of the weekend and into the start of next week. Howard Springs looking fairly similar, 35 degrees today, 36 in Coolalinga and 37 for Humpty Doo and Noonamar today. Going to stay warm around 37 degrees for those towns tomorrow and then maybe just cooling off a smidge for Sunday. It's also going to be fairly warm in Katherine, going for a top of 35 degrees today and tomorrow and 34 on Sunday. So take it easy in the warmth. Don't go too hard.
0: No, I try not to on the weekends, Jess.
5: Good.
0: Good to catch up with you. Thank you so much for your time and your efforts.
5: You're so welcome. Speak to you next week.
0: Thank you. That's Jess Lingard there from the Bureau of Meteorology. And, look, I'm getting more messages about the various politicians that have changed their allegiances over the years. Another one here, Katie, Jeff Collins was Labor and went to Territory Alliance. Yes, I cannot forget that. And another one here, Terry Mills, CLP, to his own Territory Alliance as well. Yes, it was an interesting time, wasn't it? And we've seen it all, I think it's safe to say, here in the Northern Territory. Like we've seen, you know, Clive Palmer run here in the Northern Territory and pick up, you know, members that were already in place. We also, Kathleen's saying, we've seen it all, including press conferences at 11 p.m. and then chief ministers not resigning and all sorts of things. But even when it comes to, you know, the promises of new political parties and them sort of saying, oh, you know, we're going to do this, that and the other, and that's what makes us different. And we've seen quite a bit of that over the years. That's why I'm always kind of cautious when you see from time to time sort of federally people saying that, you know, that this... this party's going to do this, or, you know, this newly created party's going to have an impact in this way or that way. So it's always pretty interesting. Now, Kathleen's reminding me as well of when the then Chief Minister well didn't have the numbers but then wouldn't resign. I'm sure you'll remember that. That was Adam Giles and Willem Westra van Hulff. And then, of course, when Kezia was the Speaker and they tried to roll her and Parliament went until 4 a.m. Now, I will never forget that night because my son was a baby at the time, and Pete Davies had passed away, I believe, if I recall correctly. Either that or I was covering for him. And my son was sort of, you know, having this asthmatic episode. So I was up all night as it was. And then I was getting text messages from Dan Borshear, who was still here covering politics, from Kathleen, from Rachel Hancock, who was the editor of the Northern Territory News at the time, all telling me what was going on. And all I kept thinking is, oh, goodness me, I've got to interview the Chief Minister tomorrow morning at 9:15. Would my baby please go to sleep so I can make sure I've got myself organised? But, yeah, it was a very interesting time. And one thing that I will say for Adam Giles, and there's been, you know, a lot of discussion about what kind of Chief Minister he was over the years, but one thing I will say for him is that morning I thought to myself, oh, I wonder if he's going to rock up or what's going to happen. Not only did he rock up, but I used to go across to Uncle Sam's and get myself a coffee most mornings. He was outside waiting for me to walk outside so that he could go with me to get a coffee to try and, you know, have a bit of a chat to me about what had happened the night before. And I thought, well, there's no backgrounding for me. It's just what happens on air is what is going, you know, what is going on air. But I thought it was really interesting, particularly, you know, in hindsight then, when we've seen over the years the different styles of different chief ministers. And Michael Gunner was very different. You know, when something quite tough would sort of happen, he'd very often go a bit quiet. And I just don't think that's the right thing to do. I think that, you know, when you are a chief minister or when you're a leader, whether you're the opposition leader or an independent or whatever role in politics you are in, I firmly believe that you've got to keep fronting up and you've got to keep that rapport, not only, you know, with us working in these positions, but with your audience and to each and every one of you who listen every day. So it's, yeah, it's very, very fascinating, that is for sure. And we've all got a job to do, whether you like it or not. We do our best. Anyway, it's been a very fascinating 12 years that I've had on the radio. And yeah, thinking about all those different politicians and the different things we've seen, there's been a lot. Feel free to text us anything that you remember that you maybe liked or you didn't like, or something that happened in the electorate that you live in. We always love that stuff. We love a walk down memory lane. And one of my friends has just texted and said, oh, Katie, it's like the week that was, a rerun, talking about politicians jumping sides. It is a bit like a rerun. We are going to take a bit of a break, though. It is 11:30. I've still got to whip around the nation this hour. We are still getting some messages as well when it comes to voluntary assisted dying. And in fact, a message that I did receive just a little bit earlier this morning from the beautiful Alex, who's on the early birds in the mornings. And she's on there with Dan. And she had said to us that her nan actually did access voluntary assisted dying in Victoria, and said that her body was failing, her mind was sharp, but in and out of hospital, and she'd had enough of feeling so horrible. So they celebrated her the night before, and her mum watched her pass, and she took the pill, and the doctors monitored her, asking her how she felt, as they were using her as a study because her brain was still high functioning. And Alex said that her mum had said that it was as if she had fallen asleep, and it was an amazing way to go. So I think that's a really interesting perspective as well, particularly for her as a granddaughter, you know, that that she was able to see that happen with her grandma in a dignified way. We are going to take a bit of a break. Plenty more coming your way before midday.
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0: Mix 104.9. It is 22 minutes away from midday and still quite a few messages coming through. There's one here from Greg in Cullen Bay. It says, I genuinely miss politicians of the calibre of Marshall Perrin. If I'm ever asked to rank the best chief minister since self-government, it would be a battle between him and Paul Everingham, but my vote would be for Marshall. That one from Greg in Cullen Bay. One here that's just come through and says, how many of those politicians are still here? Not too many, that's for sure. A lot from all sides came and made lots of noise about what was good for us and then left. Spot on. That's something that I have definitely noticed as well over the years. And you know, some as well, even going so far as to say, I'll never leave this place, blah, blah, blah, and then off they go. Now, good text that we got as well from someone who's very wise and who's been here forever. Politicians come and they go. Egos come and egos go. Secret of survival is to remind yourself of that fact. Sadly, in their short time of fame and power, some do a lot of damage, and that was a very valuable lesson from the man affectionately known as the Rum God. Some will know who that was, but yeah, it's true. Hey, like there's so many people sort of come and go, and they think they're going to change the world. I just think being a consistent, solid person in life in general is so underrated, but it is such an important thing to be. And your ego shouldn't be the most important thing, especially if you're a politician that is elected to represent the people. Now, let's go on a bit of a whip around the nation, but I'm going to start here in the Northern Territory. And Northern Territory Police have entered the fourth day of search and recovery operations following a fatal aircraft crash off Groote Eylandt earlier this week. At about 11:40 on Tuesday, Beechcraft Baron aircraft, as we know, crashed into the sea approximately 50 kilometres northwest of Aliangoola while travelling from Gove till Numbawa. The aircraft had one person on board who sadly remains unaccounted for. Day three operations yesterday involved extensive aerial surface and underwater searches, with police divers locating aircraft debris on the sea floor near the reported crash site. The police vessel, Tasman Point, departed Aliangoola at approximately 5 a.m. with members of the search and rescue section, including the dive unit, and conducted sonar searches around the aircraft's reported splash point. During a dive on a sonar target, police divers located debris on the seafloor, including components believed to be from part of the aircraft airframe, an Nautilus aviation aircraft, helicopter carrying two people, two police air observers, also conducted searches across areas identified as having the highest probability of detection based on drift modelling and previous search results. Now, multiple suspected aircraft components were located and recovered from the surface throughout the day across that broad area, and the majority consisted of lightweight material, including foam and sections of seat cushioning. Search and recovery efforts have continued into day four today, with operations now concentrating on the area surrounding the aircraft's reported impact zone. And we know the search and rescue section will be supported by the Andiliakwa Land and Sea Rangers to conduct sonar searches and dive on identified targets. And the search mission coordinator, Acting Sergeant Nathaniel Cornelius, said the focus will be on locating and documenting significant aircraft wreckage and any other evidence that may assist investigators, saying the decision to scale back aerial searching follows 3 days of extensive operations and expert advice that the likelihood of locating the pilot through continued broad area surface and aerial searching is now extremely low. Police will continue to assess the operation following today's dive activities, with search and recovery efforts expected to be suspended following completion of the day of day four taskings, subject to the results of today's operations. And they say police continue to liaise closely with the pilot's family and are keeping them informed of developments and the ongoing search effort. Our thoughts remain with the pilot's family and loved ones during what continues to be an incredibly difficult time. It is an incredibly sad situation and no doubt incredibly tough for that young man's family. Now, let me take you a little further around the nation. I'm going to head across to the Australian newspaper, where it is being reported that, 14 leading Australian charities have launched a joint appeal through the Emergency Action Alliance to support communities devastated by flooding and landslides along the Nepal-China border. Speaking to the Australian, EAA Executive Director Karen Morris said the damage transport routes and severe weather have created major access challenges through aid, but it is being moved as those conditions allow. She said the priorities were to provide emergency shelters for entire villages that lost housing alongside clean water, food, hygiene, supplies and medical care. Going on to say the area that's affected by this disaster is vast. Some areas are worse affected than others, and what their members are doing is working to provide aid in areas where they can and in providing aid in those more difficult to reach areas as well. Now, still on that situation in Nepal the Nepalese military is racing to rescue 100 people in a tunnel under the hydropower plant. Around 350 people have been rescued from the tunnel near that river. That's according to Nepal's Prime Minister. It is just so shocking to see some of that vision coming out. So incredibly sad. I know we've got a huge Nepalese community here in Darwin, and my thoughts are with them at what must be just a heartbreaking time. I know the Foreign Minister, Penny Wong, has confirmed the number of Australians missing in flash floods, which devastated towns near the Nepal-Tibet border, has risen to 39, while the death toll is 389, but there are more than 900 people missing. Senator Wong said that four additional Australians currently unaccounted for had been travelling independently, confirming the number of missing could rise further as more information flows from the region. She said, we understand an additional four Australians who are unaccounted for were travelling separately to these tours, and we've been contacting the families of Australians unaccounted for and taking calls from the public in relation to anybody who was in the region. She went on to say that obviously it's a very difficult situation. It's a remote location, so we are urgently working to identify how many Australians have been in the region and to confirm the welfare of any Australians who are not accounted for. Senator Wong confirmed that there were now 20 consular staff in Nepal, with a further four officers set to arrive over the next 24 hours and three humanitarian response specialists arriving within the next couple of days. We also know the Foreign Minister is set to meet with her Nepalese counterpart later today, where the pair will discuss what Australian resources could be deployed to the region to assist in the aftermath of that disaster. So I will be really interested to see what resources are deployed. We know that in the past when there's been disasters, our incredible National Critical Care and Trauma Response Team sometimes is deployed to some of the worst disasters that we've seen around the world. So I'll be interested to see whether the Northern Territory does have a part to play in that sense. We'll keep our eyes on that. Now, let's sort of head a little further around the nation, and I'm just going to take you across to the Daily Telegraph, where it is being reported that taxpayers was slugged by the Small Business Minister, Janelle Saffin. This is in New South Wales, for a $650 per night hotel room as part of a $4,400 stay at the luxury Sofitel Wentworth, paid out of her ministerial budget in a breach of spending rules. So it's being reported that while staying in the five-star Sydney hotel on the taxpayer's dime, Ms. Saffin marched at the Mardi Gras with Service New South Wales and held a range of official meetings, but according to the official guidelines, she should never have used her ministerial budget to pay for the accommodation. The Daily Telegraph has revealed that since being appointed a minister, the Lismore-based MP has used her office budget to pay for 52 nights of accommodation in Sydney hotels for a total cost of almost 20 grand. Don't think we'd be real happy with that if that was happening here in the Northern Territory. I mean, we've spoken about some of the things that have happened at length throughout this year. Now, just to finish off our whip around the nation this morning, I'm going to take you across to the Courier-Mail, where the Broncos have sensationally apologised to their 71,000 members for botching Adam Reynolds' farewell in the latest debacle to hit the strife-torn club. Brisbane came under fire on Thursday night for a sombre pre-match farewell ceremony involving Reynolds and fellow departing players Jesse Arthurs, Deloise Hooter and Corey Jensen. Now, while the quartet were doing a lap of honour to half-hearted applause, the send-off was marred by the Broncos putting up a Kia car advertisement on the big screen. It was the most embarrassing swan song episode since Brisbane's nightmare year in 2020, when retiring fullback Darius Boyd held a gender reveal for his pregnant wife on the field at Suncorp just minutes after the Broncos' first wooden spoon finish. Now, there were no highlights packages for Reynolds, no ceremonial music for the quartet, no official presentation involving pictures with family, and Reynolds looked underwhelmed and embarrassed by the whole occasion. What a thank you to him, hey? Like, dead set. Now, Brisbane then, it was a 46-20 loss to the Storm, ended with a rock concert after full time before Reynolds and the South's bound prop Payne Haas were officially recognised by the Broncos CEO. But by then, it was approaching 10 p.m. and the stadium was almost empty. That is a real shame to hear. I really like Adam Reynolds, you know, and my support for different clubs definitely just depends on wherever my family is affiliated. But I've always been a Broncos supporter. I've always liked the Queensland clubs. And it's a real shame to see that he didn't get the send-off that I reckon he deserves. But I don't know what's gone on there. I do not want to get involved in football politics. We're involved enough in Northern Territory politics, so we don't need to go down that path. But what I will say is that as a Dolphins supporter, I like that the Dolphins are going under the radar at the moment. That is exactly what you want when you're just out of finals footy. So it's not a bad thing if they want to keep the attention on them. It is just 10 minutes away from midday. That's pretty much it for us this morning. It's been a massive morning. And what I love always with this show is that we get messages about different things and then we go off on a bit of a tangent on those different things and love hearing everybody's memories and thoughts when it comes to politics and the different things that have happened over the years. So thank you to everybody who gets in contact with us each and every day. You're what makes this show. It is time for us to wrap up, though. A big thanks to Kathleen for all of her help this week as well. We'll be back again Monday morning from 9 o'clock. No doubt it's going to be another busy week. So if you've got something on your mind between now and then, send us an email, 360@mix1049.com.au.
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0: It's your early birds, Dan and Duffy. Hope you're having a great weekend.
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7: Hey, I'm Brooke Seychelle. Nepal police say they've identified 35 of the 39 Australians currently unaccounted for following the country's devastating flash flooding. The official list of missing persons was released by local authorities and includes Australians booked on four tour operators. It comes as the Foreign Minister announced a $5 million support package for recovery efforts. Penny Wong has told Nine additional support is on its way.
8: We've got about 20 people on the ground. We are providing more assistance in terms of rapid response team to help with the humanitarian response and also more consular officers.
7: More than 390 people have been confirmed dead in the disaster. Meanwhile, Australia's Nepalese community has shown their support for those killed and still missing from the floods. Vigils and prayer services were held yesterday in Sydney and in Melbourne's northwest. Overseas, the US president wants to know who's calling the shots, claiming Iran's new supreme leader hasn't been seen in public after he was injured not long after taking on the role. Donald Trump labelling Iranian authorities as dishonest.
9: I don't think he's dead. He was very seriously wounded, but I don't think he's dead. And if he is, they're putting on a pretty good show because they talk about, you know, going back to talk to him all the time, you know, to get a final blessing on things.
7: On the ABC there. And a Queensland woman has given birth to biologically unrelated twins. The woman unexpectedly fell pregnant with the boy naturally while having surrogacy treatment to implant another couple's embryo. The NRL used last night's Broncos Storm clash to trial the league's new kickoff rule, where the team who concedes a try gets to choose to kick or receive the ball from the resumption. Storm skipper Harry Grant says he's not a fan.
10: I think it's part of the fabric of the game and we don't need to change it. You absorb pressure, you come out the other side, and then all of a sudden you got to defend again. Like, I'm pretty strong on that. I think there's a lot of people in the game that are strong on it.
7: That's the latest in news and sport.
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The Look here at Mix 104.9. G'day there. You've got Luke here. Hopefully you're having a great start to your Friday afternoon. Make sure you're sticking around, though, because we've got another spot for fishing for Father's Day a little bit later. Plus, we've got some AFLW tickets going up for grabs. And if you're sticking around right after this, Fishing for Father's Day is coming up, and we've sweetened the deal just that little bit more with an extra little bonus on top of that major prize. It was return flights to Timor-Leste, but we sweetened it a little bit more. I'll tell you more right after Maroon 5

0: Johnny Farnham on your Friday afternoon. Hopefully having a great start to it all. The weekend is nearly here. And next weekend is Father's Day. And we're going to be down at the Trailer Boat Club on Father's Day for fishing for Father's Day. And you might have heard of the major prize that you'll be fishing for if you are entered in as a dad. You can enter on our website as well. Don't forget about that. And I've got a spot a little bit later on. But you might have heard about that major prize, return flights to Timor-Leste. Well, the Jape Group have gotten in contact and decided to sweeten the deal a little bit more. They've decided to throw in a accommodation on top of those flights as well. So not only are you going to be flying there in style, you're also going to be chillaxing. You don't have to worry about accommodation, nothing like that. All thanks to the guys over at the Jape Group for fishing for Father's Day.
1: 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Thanks to Kerry's Nissan.
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0: The Grand Theft Auto 6 trailer did come out today. It was an extended look at exactly what the game entails. This is going to be a game that makes billions and billions and billions of dollars. Whatever records are currently in the wake of video games, this is going to break. I'm actually somewhat of, I would classify myself as an expert. I got myself GTA 5 way too young. I got the game when it first came out, and I've been playing it ever since. It's my favorite game ever, and a lot of great new mechanics that I'm loving are coming back. Some of the graphics have been absolutely overhauled. If you haven't seen it, they've decided to put it on YouTube, the extended 20 minutes of gameplay with the storyline characters. No word of online yet, which does scare me a little bit, but hopefully it does come out sooner rather than later. You can catch up with all of that on our website, though, Mix 104.9, right after this. We've got some Cyndi Lauper and AC/DC here at Mix.
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9: Hello, I'm Monique Crichton. Our foreign minister is preparing to speak to her counterpart in Nepal, where the flood emergency continues to unfold. Penny Wong telling the ABC there's a DFAT rapid response team being deployed in the next 48 hours.
10: These are people who have experience in responding to humanitarian disasters and obviously have experience in logistics, planning, communications and humanitarian response.
9: We're again being warned of the possibility the number of Aussies missing could rise again. It's been lifted from 35 to 39 today. Bird flu is now having an impact on the Antarctic Division on Macquarie Island. Preparations are being made to evacuate 24 staff from the research station there. The island is free of the H5 strain of bird flu, but there are fears about the potential psychological impact on them from any outbreak. There's a fresh warning to those buying cheap black market ciggies, with a study finding one of the most popular on the illicit market contains arsenic and radioactive uranium. Researchers in Auckland have found dangerous levels of the chemicals in the Chinese brand Double Happiness. They say illegal smokes have much higher levels of heavy chemicals. And experts say there's no guarantee Meta's landmark court settlement will benefit Aussie teens, despite the tech giant agreeing to new default settings for under 18s. That includes time limits and blocking extreme filters, but there's no requirement for the changes to reach our shores. In sport, the Western Bulldogs believe their balance at both ends can trouble Collingwood in tonight's wildcard final. The Doggies are coming off a 21-point win over the D's. Coach Luke Beveridge says they've sharpened their game.
11: Systematically, we're a pretty good defensive side. There's always been a bit of a focus on our key defenders. Those guys really rely on the guys up the field, and that's looked pretty good over the last couple of months.
9: The Pies have got Isaac Quaynor and Pat Lipinski back. In the NRL tonight, it's Manly and the Dragons in the early game, and then the Bulldogs face the Panthers. That's the latest in news and sport.
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1: Having a look over at your tides. We are at our low tide right now of 2.2 metres. So we're on our way to a high tide of 6.5 metres at 6.30 this afternoon. Clear skies expected. Tops of 33 in the city, 35 in the rural area, and 34 in Katherine.
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1: The Red Hot Chili Peppers here at Mix 104.9. Fishing for Father's Day is just 8 days. It is 9 days away. But there are very limited spots available for fishing for Father's Day. And to be one of those 50 exclusive dads fishing for your prizes over at the Trailer Boat Club. It's all thanks to the guys over at Tourism Top End. Fish from fishing, exploring, or a gift card. Tourism Top End is the number one place to get your Father's Day present. They've gotten on board for fishing for Father's Day, given a couple of prizes that you can fish for, but that big prize that everyone's after, flights to Timor-Leste for two, return trip with accommodation included, and on 8941-1049, I'm looking for a dad here in the territory. Give me a buzz if you want to get on the shortlist for fishing for Father's Day. There's only, I don't even think we're going to do a week after this week of entries, so there's really limited amount of time. It's one of the last chances with me. You can get a spot on for fishing for Father's Day. So on 8941-1049, give me a buzz in the studio. We're going to jump back to 89 here at Mix.
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0: Buffalo Stance here at Mix 104.9. Fishing for Father's Day, all thanks to the guys over at Baldwin Group NT for all your refrigeration and aircon needs. They are the name you can trust. And on 8941 1049, we're getting another entry in on our shortlist. Sandra has called up. Hey, Sandra, how's your day going so far?
1: Good, very busy, but I'm glad it's Friday.
0: Busy, busy. Well, I heard you guys just came back from a bit of a holiday. Where'd you guys go from?
1: Oh, we did a WA road trip for a month, which was amazing.
0: Exciting. Yeah. Well, you've called up to get your hubby on the short list. Is he much of a fisho himself?
1: He loves his fishing.
0: Oh, well, hopefully he can fish that big prize out for flights to Timor-Leste. Have either of you ever been?
1: No, we haven't. It'd be amazing, but no, we haven't yet.
0: I think if he's listening right now, it would be rude for him not to take him along if he does get that massive prize. Congratulations. He's on the shortlist. We'll see you next week.
1: Wonderful. Thanks again.
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0: Some live The Dolphins Cry here at Mix 104.9. To anyone that is a Macca's lover, or you might know someone is a Macca's lover, well, this is their number one opportunity, because over in America, they are going to, they've done this previously called the Gold Card. This is an exclusive club that they sometimes give out cards to here and there that gets you free McDonald's for life. Well, they've just started a brand new promotion where you can get yourself your hands on an exclusive Macca's Gold Card here in Australia. Now, from September, you can get the September Golden Deal, which gives you a chance to win that Golden Card. Macca's for life, for free. They're giving away 8 of these cards all across Australia. So if there is anyone in your life that just absolutely loves Macca's, personally, I love a bit of a sweet treat from Macca's, you definitely want to get on from this from September. They will be doing these exclusive cards out here in Australia. Hopefully I can get myself a hand. I would go crazy with it. Every single day I would go with my mates. I'd get all their orders. I would get fat. There's no beating around the bush. I would definitely put on some weight. Hey, we got some Tina Turner right after this here at Mix.
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0: 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Happy Friday, folks. That is my time. Hopefully you've had a lovely rest of your afternoon. You can catch me 7:30 in the morning on Monday out and about in the Roadrunner. Of course, 12 till 2 every single weekday here at Mix 104.9. Sarah's going to be hopping in the studio next. Have a lovely weekend and see ya!
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12: Hello, I'm Monique Crichton. The search and rescue effort in Nepal continues as the death toll mounts. Latest reports have it sitting at 469, with a further 1,000 people on the missing list. 39 of those are Australians. The humanitarian crisis is also taking centre stage, with the Australian Red Cross among those swinging into action. Head of International Programs, Adrian Proust, says local teams were swiftly on the ground.
13: They were responding within the first couple of hours. They had relief supplies available, which they could distribute, tarps, shelter kits, hygiene kits. But yeah, we've got a big logistics challenge ahead of us.
12: All donations to its global emergency fund will go straight to the flood disaster. Former footballer Nicky Winmar has been jailed for assaulting a woman in regional Victoria. Just last month, the 60-year-old was found guilty of 3 counts of assault. He's been handed a 6-month jail term with a 12-month community corrections order to be completed once he's out. Winmar's lawyers immediately appealing the sentence and seeking bail. Virgin Australia is the latest company to report its financial results. The airline has revealed a 5% rise in annual profit to $501 million. Shareholders are set to get a full-year dividend of 7.6 cents a share. And renowned voice actor Peter Cullen has died at the age of 85. He was famous for voicing Optimus Prime in the Transformers franchise. It's understood he died in his LA home surrounded by family. In sport, there's Friday night footy tonight at the G with the Bulldogs and Pies facing off in the wild card final. It was a miserable night in Brisbane for the Broncos in the NRL, the club defeated by the Storm on home turf, their ninth straight loss. And the draw for the US Open is out. Aussie top seed Alex de Minaur will take on a qualifier in the first round, while Rinky Hijikata has a tough one against third seed Felix Auger-Aliassime. That's the latest in news and sport.
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4: Well, we just passed a low tide an hour ago, 2.1 metres. At 6.30 tonight, a high of 6.5. Sunny with light winds today. And it looks like it will be much the same for the weekend. Getting warmer, though. Tops 34 in the city. 36 in the rural area today. 35 in Katherine.
6: 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Thanks to Murray Oakley, Darwin's favourite electrical store.

0: Oh, Mix 104.9, it's just on 2:15. We made it to Friday. Yes, afternoon's the best time in the office. Everyone's sort of out for the weekend. Look, let's be honest, most of them signed off at about 9 o'clock this morning, Duffy and Dan included. But the rest of us just chill out for the afternoon and get ready for the weekend. It is going to be a fantastic weekend. There is so much happening across the 2 days. I'm doing lots of things, but we're going to cover off all the fun free events you could be doing. And the AFLW is here in the top end. They have a huge lineup of entertainment along with the main game, Essendon taking on Richmond. We'll give you all the details for that coming up next.
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0: Mix 1049. Sarah here with you this afternoon. Sunday sees Essendon and Richmond AFLW back here in the top end. I'm excited it's a Sunday game. Sunday night at 6:50 the game kicks off, but it's all about the entertainment. It's going to be before the game. They're really making a day of it. So make sure you get your ticket, get down with the whole family. They're kicking it off with the AFLW Dreamtime Social, which is going to be presented by Cazaly's. There's live music, you know, drinks for the adults, lots of fun for the kids, a variety of food stalls as well, some of your absolute favourites. The live performances, Young Miller, fresh off getting through to the knockouts on the TV show The Voice. He's going to be performing along with a whole bunch of other local musos. So we're making an afternoon of it. Again, there's lots for the kids to do, lots to get involved with AFL as well, and then the main game at 6:50. Tickets are super cheap, $15 to get in, and kids under the age of 14, free. How cool. Yeah, make an absolute afternoon of it, but you can go to ticketmaster.com.au if you want to pick them up ahead of time. Otherwise, just get them at the gate. It is going to be a stellar match, and Essendon and Richmond, it's always a close game. Good game here in the top end for AFLW.
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0: Mix 104.9 as we roll into 3 o'clock. Something fairly new that's being introduced down at the Darwin waterfront. Forks Hill Park, open space, the beautiful open space that's down there next to the water, right near the deck chair cinema. They're turning it into Darwin's biggest picnic, and it is a fantastic area to do just this. We want everyone to come down to the Darwin waterfront on Sunday, set up their picnic rugs and just enjoy what is going to be a really great afternoon. Dan and Duffy, we're giving away a few of our, very lush picnic setups. We teamed up with Darwin Waterfront and All About Party Hire to put together a very scrumptious picnic. So to everyone who won one of those this week, have the best time. But yes, they want to invite everyone down to check out this Forks Hill Park area. And now that it's opened up to the public for your picnics, it's going to look great. Find out more on the Darwin Waterfront Facebook page. National News is coming up for you next.
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17: Hello, I'm Monique Crichton. The death toll from flash flooding in Nepal is nudging 470. A further 1,000 people are still missing after a wall of water and mud swept through. Foreign Affairs is aware of 39 Australians among that cohort. While the search and rescue efforts continue, there's been a response to urgent need. Australian Red Cross Head of International Programs, Adrian Proust, says they're facing a big logistics challenge.
18: The challenge we're now going to face is that a lot of the roads
4: roads and some of the bridges not only damaged, but actually very, very sadly swept away to some of those sort of remote areas. And so helicopter is basically the only way we can get access to some of the most affected areas.
17: Former footballer Nicky Winmar has been granted bail and won't have to go into custody for the time being after being jailed for 6 months for assaulting a woman in regional Victoria. He's appealing both the conviction and sentence after being found guilty last month on three counts. Winmar didn't make any comment to the media as he left court today. Experts say Australia is on track to eliminate cervical cancer despite a drop in HPV vaccination rates. New research from Griffith Uni reveals the Gardasil vaccine could eliminate cervical cancer in the next 10 years. It was launched 20 years ago. And NASA plans to launch its next flagship mission this weekend, sending a telescope into space. The Nancy Grace Roman Space Telescope will help find alien planets, map the universe, and learn more about dark matter and dark energy. In sport, Latrell Mitchell is set for a long-awaited return in the NRL this weekend. The Rabbitohs star has been named on the bench to face the Titans after missing more than 3 months with a back nerve issue. Meantime, third time's a charm for James Tedesco, the Roosters skipper again named after withdrawing from the past two matches as he looks to finally overcome an ankle injury. And in golf, Aussie Minwoo Lee's the first round leader in the Mega Money Tour Championship. That's the latest in news and sport.
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6: No major dramas on the roads at the moment. Just look out for works on Berrima Road between the Weybridge and Northern Cement. There's no right turn from Terry Drive onto Roy Stonier Avenue due to works. And Wishart Road is closed between Kirkland Road and Hastings Steering with detours in place. Census night was Tuesday, the 11th of August. There's still time to complete. 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
0: We are now moving to a high tide. 6.5 metres, we'll reach that at 6.30 tonight. Sunny with light winds, tops of 34 today in the city, 36 in the rural, 35 in Katherine.
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0: It's Mix 104.9, a very good afternoon. As you come into a Friday, well, you start thinking about where you're going to be fishing on the weekend. Our fishing game guys, Stephen, hello, come in, how are you?
1: Good, thank you, Sarah.
0: So this week on the show, Daryl, President, Palmerston Game Fishing Club, in again as well. But you're also going to be speaking with the CEO of the Northern Territory Seafood Council, Daniel Capps. Hello.
2: Hi, good to be here.
0: You're going to be jumping on the show this weekend. You have to sit in the studio with these two. How do you reckon, what's that going to be like?
2: As long as they're gentle with me, we should be good.
1: He loves coming in. He wants to come back in again.
2: Absolutely.
0: We're talking about something exciting. I heard about this last week, actually. We're all at the Caravan Camping Show, and it came up that we're doing a month of celebrating seafood in the Northern Territory. Is that right?
2: That's absolutely correct. It's something we've been trying to do for a while, but another company called Sprout Marketing came to us and said that they were going to be running a seafood festival.
0: Yeah.
2: And it's a no-brainer. We had to jump in and get behind it.
0: I think this is wonderful. We love our seafood in the Top End, and there's such great seafood here that a lot of us tend to forget about. I suppose that's your job, you know, the Seafood Council, trying to push that to the Northern Territory.
2: Well, that's really the philosophy behind this. We become so obsessed with wild caught barramundi that we kind of forget that we've got some of the most pristine, well-managed snapper fisheries potentially globally. Yeah. And we should be showcasing the broad array of seafood across the territory.
0: All right. Well, what will you be talking about on the show tomorrow, particularly probably that event that everyone can get a part of?
2: Absolutely. And we've got an event done at the waterfront. But beyond that, if you jump onto the Territory Taste website, you'll see that there's a number of events happening throughout September.
0: Cool.
2: As well, and I would encourage everyone to get involved. It's a great opportunity, and if you get involved in this one, we can have one next year.
0: Yeah.
2: And you know, that's really what we're trying to push. If we don't take advantage of it, we lose it.
0: Well, I will let you all know that the studio is going to be jam-packed with just fishing talk tomorrow morning, 7.

0: X1049. Hope you're having a fantastic Friday, everyone. You probably heard on the early birds this morning, our girl Duffy made it through to the grand finals for the DNA competition, Darwin Netball Association. She plays for Pint Netball Club, and I think they only won by about 6 points last night, so she has secured a spot next Friday in the grand final. Well done, Duffy. Oh, she is a stellar player. She won't say so herself when she's talking about it in the morning. She always goes straight to it's a team effort. And it is, absolutely it is in a game of netball. But she is an outstanding player. And I'm excited to see how she polls in the league votes. And I'm actually doing the hosting and the presentation on Saturday night, tomorrow night, for the Darwin Netball Association. I get to do, you know, the vote count, best and fairest for all the league, all the different categories. Will I have to say Duffy's name? Probably. And I get so excited for that. But yeah, congratulations to all the teams who made it through to the grand final. And then for everyone who is coming along to the DNA presentation night on Saturday, I will absolutely see you there. Look, if Duffy does poll, we're all going to hear about it on Monday. That's for sure. When the early birds are back from 5:30 Monday morning.
1: Katie Wolf is your voice in the territory.
2: The Australian Medical Association's calling for the proposed gag clause to be removed. They're saying that doctors should be able to have open conversations with patients about all of their legal end-of-life options. Is that an amendment that you would support?
3: No, Katie, we've been really clear. So this is the voluntary assisted dying, the rights of the terminally ill legislation, and there are safeguards, and it is drafted in a way that is patient-led. Once a patient suggested or asked for it, then all of the information will be provided to them.
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0: Mix 1049. This time next week, you've probably got all your presents sorted for Dad, and we'll be celebrating Father's Day on Sunday, the 6th of September. We're going to be at the Darwin Trailer Boat Club. Super stoked for this. It's going to be a really great day in fishing for Father's Day. It comes along with all the fun stuff we're doing as well. We're putting on a full family day where we'll have a bouncy castle, face painting, food, prizes. I know there's going, guess what? There's going to be a fishing simulator. I saw this come up on our socials. We've got the actual fishing for Father's Day comp, which is a real fishing rod in a real Darwin Trailer Boat Club pool. But they're going to have this big screen and like a rod simulator, almost like a game that, you know, people play on PlayStation or something like that. So I thought we could do some little prizes with that to give away as well. It is going to be a huge day. Book your table at the Darwin Trailer Boat Club and secure your spot in fishing for Father's Day. That's the only way you're going to be able to do it. But every single dad is going to be bringing out a prize on this date. One of those dads is going to Timor-Leste. We've put some flights together thanks to Air North, and the Jape Group have put up accommodation. So we're really going to treat you to that nice little getaway for two people. Yes, that is on Sunday, the 6th of September. So if you want to secure your spot, 8941 1049.
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2: no,
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2: No, she's... 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
1: Well, that is a wrap as we roll into 4 o'clock. It's Mix 104.9. Have a fantastic weekend, everyone. I probably will see you out and about at some point. There is so much to do this weekend. And, as always, though, stay safe. And if not, if I don't see you, I'll catch you back here on Monday afternoon. Have a good one, everyone.
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13: Hello, I'm Monique Crichton. Foreign Affairs continues to do all it can to locate 39 Australians missing in flood-ravaged Nepal. They're among 1,000 people yet to be found. The death toll has now hit 469. And if you're keen to help the relief effort, the Australian Red Cross has swung into action. Head of International Programs, Adrian Proust, says they've ring-fenced their Global Emergency Fund for the time being.
14: Any donations made to that Global Emergency Fund from yesterday, Australian Red Cross will be making sure it goes to the response from the Red Cross Red Crescent in Nepal.
13: Hit up redcross.org.au. Authorities in South Australia have confirmed the first detection of bird flu in an Australian dolphin. The dead animal was found on the Fleurieu Peninsula and has returned a positive test for the H5 strain. A coroner has found Belgian tourist Celine Kremer's death in Tasmania was an accident, while unable to determine the exact cause because remains didn't allow it. The 31-year-old went missing from a bushwalk near Philosopher's Falls in the state's northwest back in June 2023. Her remains were found in January this year. The search by volunteers, friends and family was the focus of the ABC's Australian Story program. And John Mayer is the latest celebrity to pay homage to the late Dolly Parton following her death at the age of 80. The singer performing a rendition of the country icon's hit I Will Always Love You during a private show in the Hamptons. In sport, the Western Bulldogs and Collingwood are preparing for a cutthroat AFL wildcard final tonight at the MCG. Doggies coach Luke Beveridge insists there is a genuine finals feel about it.
15: Ultimately, if you lose, it's final, so you're out. We'll take on a Collingwood side who have a great pressure brand. The MCG is going to be heaving and we can't wait for the challenge.
13: In the NRL, the Sea Eagles are in must-win territory when they host the Dragons tonight, while the Canterbury Bulldogs face a season-defining Battle of the West against Penrith in the later game. That's the latest in news and sport.
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3: 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Otherwise, look out for works on Berrima Road between the Weybridge and Northern Cement. And Buskell Avenue is closed for works between Roystonia Avenue and Lakeview Boulevard. So detour via Forest Parade, Chung Hwa Terrace or Lambrick Drive to get around that. 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
16: Fry-yay, friendy.
1: Fry-yay. Mm. Big plans for the weekend.
16: Ooh, I thought I was going to be doing something work-wise, but that's been sort of moved.
1: What a dream. And
16: it's always good, isn't it? When something is going to happen and it came to pass and it's not going to happen.
1: I often think that even, this is my nature, even something that's brilliant, if it gets put off, I think, well, what a relief.
16: Yeah. Yeah.
1: What a relief I don't have to go and win that $1 million in that competition.
16: So I might do some chainsawing on the weekend.
1: Well, I've look forward to visiting you in the hospital.
16: I've got a big stick chainsaw. Have you seen those stick chainsaws?
1: No.
16: Really good. But I got my jacaranda tree and we're at that stage where all the leaves are coming off the jacaranda tree before the purple flowers come. So I might just do a little bit of, you know, tidying up.
1: I'm really sorry I brought it up. How about you, Ryan? What are your plans?
17: I am popping off to Edinburgh.
16: In South Australia?
17: No, like Scotland. I'm going to Scotland.
1: Is that
16: okay? Well, for how long?
17: What?
1: I think I remember you saying you wanted, like, Monday to not be here.
17: Yeah.
16: Hang on, when did this happen?
1: I saw your leave.
17: Yeah, I just put it on the board.
1: You're going overseas?
17: Yeah, I'm going to Scotland, yeah. Yeah, just for the weekend. Let's pop and pop
1: this
17: by.
1: This isn't a joke.
17: No.
1: How come?
16: When are you going?
17: I'm leaving, like, tonight.
1: How come?
17: Well, because the Edinburgh Fringe Festival is on at the moment, so I'm trying to catch the tail end of it because my dream is to take my show, Kingdom of Fools, over to the Edinburgh Fringe.
16: Right.
17: It's the biggest arts festival in the world.
1: Of course it is. I would love to go.
16: So you're
17: I'm just doing a bit of scouting, just checking it out, seeing if it's possible.
16: Scouting.
17: Yeah.
1: I mean, what are you going to learn by being there?
17: Well, just like what venues the show could be in, what the vibe is. Just a vibe. It's basically a vibe check.
16: Right.
1: A vibe check of Edinburgh.
17: Yeah.
1: You lucky duck.
17: It'll be fun.
1: I think it's brilliant. A vibe check of Edinburgh.
17: Do you want me to get you guys anything while I'm there?
16: Yeah, can you bring me back a kaiba?
17: What's that?
16: Yeah, will you look it up? Get me a big kaiba.
1: Kaiba, isn't it?
16: Kaiba. Yeah.
17: Is that like a sword or something?
1: No, it's a big piece of log that you hurl into the air.
16: I would like to toss it. When you get it back, it'll fit in you.
1: This is extraordinary news, and I think I love this piece of log that you hurl into the air.
16: I would like to toss it when you get it back. It'll fit in you.
1: This is extraordinary news, and I think that's

0: admire the spontaneity.
1: And this could be like a bit of a tax expense for you if you indeed paid taxes.
0: That was my first thought, was what a tax write-off.
1: Yeah, right.
0: Oh. To see if, how easy it is to get your big suit of armour there.
1: In Ryan's jam jar of receipts for Guzman and Edinburgh.
0: Well, well done you. Well, we're in shock.
2: Thanks.
0: And don't you feel boring just doing some chainsawing at home?
1: I'm just chainsawing away by myself like a big loser.
0: Yeah, aren't we just?
1: We have an action-packed show, all the usual fruits of the pie, Friday Feels, Phil Burton from Human Nature.
0: He's
1: broken away from those other blokes.
0: He's doing a Phil Collins show.
1: Yeah, Phil does Phil.
0: Phil does Phil.
1: Phil times Phil. He'll be joining us. Instagram makes its return, and we can't do anything until we do the Fast Five.
0: Give us a call.
1: 13 55 22. It's Jonesy and Amanda driving you home for Jam Nation.

0: Hello there, it's Jonesy Demander driving you home this Friday afternoon.
1: How fast can this thing go?
2: Faster than the speed of light.
3: Jonesy and Demander's
2: Fast Five.
0: Fast Five is here. Five questions. Can you go all the way and answer all five questions correctly? If you do that, Amanda will say...
4: You will get a $250 Best Restaurants gift card. Woo-hoo. Is what you will get.
0: Lucinda is in Lane Cove. Hello, Lucinda.
5: Hi, Jonesy. How are you?
0: I'm very well, thank you.
4: Hello, Lucinda. Jonesy is smirking because you didn't mention me and he loves that.
0: It's nice for a change. You know, some people think...
4: Hello, Lucinda.
0: Well, let's not make it all about Amanda. It was just you and me before, Lucinda.
4: I'm sorry to barge
0: don't
4: in.
0: Let
4: be
0: Amanda
4: the third
0: come in.
4: Wheel on this date.
0: Cramping our style.
4: Lucinda, here's question number one for you. What English city are you from if you speak with a Scouse accent?
5: Is that Liverpool?
4: It is Liverpool.
0: I like the Scouse accent.
4: It goes a bit like this.
6: Like any fan, you get excited, think who you might bring in and, you know, being involved just because you're a player, you're still exactly the same as the man on the street. You're picking up the paper, hopefully you're going to win.
4: And they mentioned
6: so
4: the
6: you've signed someone.
0: Yeah, I know exactly what he's saying.
4: Yeah, yeah, yeah.
0: Lucinda, let's play Monster Mash.
2: Let's kick off this Monster Mash.
4: Lucinda, we have two songs that we've munched together. What are they?

0: Yes.
1: Ooh, that's tough.
2: That is tough. One of them's obvious, not so much the other. Any ideas there, Lucinda?
3: First one's Gautier with Somebody I Used to Know.
2: That's it.
1: Very good.
2: What's the other one?
3: Is it All the Kids with the Funked Up Kicks?
1: Yeah,
2: it is.
1: Look, I like you, Lucinda.
2: Yeah, it is.
1: Give the kid a break. The kids with the pumped
2: up kicks. It's about a school shooting, that song.
1: Okay.
2: Question three, let's move on to happier times. This is multiple choice for you. The biggest gold nugget ever found in Australia was given what name? Was it A, Welcome Stranger, B, Hand of Faith, or C, Normandy's Nugget?
3: Ooh.
2: Lucinda.
1: Gee, you're cruel on Lucinda.
2: Well, I don't know. What do you think?
1: No, she's already come back from the dead before.
2: Yes, I think so too. And it can't come back twice.
1: As much as I like you, Lucinda. But that means we are now up to question number three.
2: Question number three. The biggest gold nugget ever found in Australia was given what name?
1: It's Jonesy and Amanda driving you home for Jam Nation.
4: Katie Wolf is your voice in the Territory.
5: So there could be quite a few divisions with people saying, well, you haven't got that right, Madam Speaker. Division. So we get to record who actually votes for and against.
6: Like, it could actually be an interesting scenario from a real operational perspective.
5: It will be a fascinating process to be involved in and to observe, let alone the fact that we're debating probably the most significant bill that's come before Parliament, I think, in the last decade. Because of the emotional and social impact that it will have.
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0: Hello there. It's Jonesy Demander driving you home. And we're into the Fast Five.
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4: Fast Five.
5: We've got Christy from Henleybrook. Hello, Christy.
6: Hello.
5: Hello. Are you
6: Hello,
5: one of those,
6: we go.
5: Are you one of those Christies that always gets confused with a Kirsty?
6: No, not really. Mm. Not anymore.
0: Yeah. Yeah.
5: Because I know a lot of it's Caroline, Carolyn, Kirsty.
0: Yeah, but Kirsty and Christy are two different names altogether.
5: Yeah, it's not just pronunciation,
6: yeah.
5: You
6: yeah.
5: mean.
6: Yeah.
0: So Christy, and we have a friend, Christy, and we call her Christy Cream.
5: Everyone calls her Krispy Kreme because it's the only way they can remember that she's a Christy and not a Kirsty.
6: That's cool. I like them too. They're good lollies.
5: Well, let's get to question number three for you. The biggest gold nugget ever found in Australia was given what name? Was it A, Welcome Stranger, B, Hand of Faith, or C, Normandy Nugget?
6: I'm going with number three.
5: No, it wasn't
0: No,
5: Normandy.
0: Not the Normandy Nugget.
5: That is the name of an actual gold nugget, but
0: yeah,
5: not the biggest
0: Australian
5: one.
0: That was found
5: one.
0: In Normandy. Thank you, Christy. Pat has joined us from East Perth.
5: Hi, Pat.
7: Yes, hello there.
0: Yes, Pat.
5: I guess you don't
0: paying attention, Pat.
5: I guess you don't have anyone not being able to pronounce your name, Pat.
7: Pat Thiri from Thailand.
5: Oh.
0: Okay, very good.
5: Pat Thiri.
7: Yes.
5: All right. Well, let's see what we can do. The biggest gold nugget ever found in Australia was given what name? Was it A, Welcome Stranger, or B, Hand of Faith?
7: I go with A.
5: It was. It was
0: called Welcome Stranger.
5: It was a massive. It weighed roughly 72 kilos.
0: Whoa.
5: Unearthed just centimetres below the surface in Victoria in 1869.
0: So just centimetres below the surface.
5: Yeah.
0: And then the whole gold rush ensued and all these people picking out stuff hoping they would just get heaps of gold.
5: Yeah. And instead, no. Some shoeless person panning for gold and getting nothing.
0: Pat, why are they shoeless?
5: Well, that's how it goes.
0: Does it?
5: Yeah, you lose a shirt off your back.
0: Yeah,
5: and all
0: right.
5: Sort
0: yeah.
5: of stuff. You go out there and hope that you'll
0: that's
5: make
0: right.
5: your fortune.
0: I forgot that you went through a prospector stage.
5: I've been to Ballarat.
0: Ballarat. Well, there's some guy saying, "This is come on, kids. This is how you're paying for gold." And then you go, "Come on, mate. You've got no shoes."
5: Yeah, and you've stolen my lunch money.
0: We're going back in the bus. Can you name Pat one of the presidents featured on Mount Rushmore?
7: Abraham Lincoln.
5: Yes,
0: Abraham Lincoln.
5: The other ones are George Washington,
0: yep.
5: Thomas Jefferson,
0: yep.
5: Theodore Roosevelt, and yes, Abraham Lincoln.
0: I was reading about it the other day. It's not fully completed. It was meant to...
5: Still a space for Donald Trump?
0: No. I'm sure he'd like to put his mug up there. But it's supposed to be more like their full bodies.
5: Really?
0: Yeah, the whole thing.
5: Well, they're supposed to be crouching.
0: No. It's big enough. There's enough.
5: Have you seen it in real life? I haven't.
0: No, I'd love to.
5: I'd love to as well.
0: I'd love to see it. But it's huge.
5: Mm.
0: And a lot of work, though.
5: Question number five.
0: Here we go.
5: This is Pat, where you could win the Best Restaurants gift card. Here's your question. Phil Burton is a member of which Australian pop group?
7: Phil Burton. Have any choice?
5: Pardon?
7: Have any choice? Multiple choice?
5: No.
0: Not sure what Pat was saying there, but Belinda of Bundoora might have an answer for us.
5: Hi, Belinda.
0: Belinda.
8: Hello.
5: Hello, Belinda.
0: We're very well.
5: Phil Burton is a member of which Australian pop group?
8: Human Nature.
5: Human Nature.
0: Telling everybody.
5: He's joining us today for our Friday Phil
0: session. I know. What's he going to be singing for us today?
5: I don't know, but he's doing a Phil Collins show.
0: I'm feeling that is he just doing a Phil Collins show because his first name?
5: To razz me right off.
0: His first name is Phil?
5: No, because he could have done.
0: What about?
5: What other artists are called Phil?
0: Phil and Phil.
5: Phil Oakley. Phil Harmonic Orchestra.
0: Belinda, I know that you came for this, but what you have done is won the $250 Best Restaurants gift card.
8: Oh, thank you so much. That's amazing.
0: It is amazing.
5: Well done.
0: Go and have a big steak. Big feed of spaghetti on us, Belinda.
8: I will. Thank you.
0: Carry on about your business and have a good weekend. If you ever want to play the Fast Fives, it's as simple as going to jonesydemander.com.au and registering your deets.
5: And coming up, we think our politicians are nut jobs. Wait to hear what this local politician in England is proposing.
0: It's Jonesy Demander driving you home.

0: Hello there. It's Jonesy and Amanda driving you home this Friday afternoon. What do I say about the dopes that run this country?
1: Well, you say they shouldn't be?
0: Well, I just say the dopes that run this country.
1: Yes, and actually, so when you say what do you say about them, you never get beyond that.
0: Well, you know, I'm at an age where I feel that the people that run this country are my age. And I'm thinking, well, hang on, what are these people doing? But then I spare a thought for other countries, like, for example, over there in England. What do you think about when you swim in the ocean? Do you feel about how much sweat that you had on you when you jumped in the ocean? Would that indeed affect the ocean?
1: No, you know what I think when I go in the ocean. I think, can I just go and stand up to my waist, do a wee and get out?
0: That's true.
1: All that I do in the ocean.
0: Whenever you see Amanda standing waist up in the...
1: As if I'm just going, well, this is nice and I don't need to go any further in now.
0: What is it with that? Have you ever wet your armpits? So over there in England, in Dover, there's a Labour councillor, Helen Williams. She's worried about the amount of sweat that could be going into the ocean from her constituents.
1: So what?
0: They're debating proposals for a new sea scrub sauna at Warmer Beach near Deal. So this sauna...
1: Sounds lovely.
0: ...would be great, but she's worried about people sweating in the ocean. Helen explains.
2: I just like the idea of people sweating in the sauna, then washing the sweat off in the sea.
3: This is Dover District Council's planning committee debating proposals for a new sea scrub sauna at Warmer Beach near Deal. Hundreds of residents had commented in support of the application, but Labour councillor Helen Williams worried sweaty users could contaminate the seawater.
2: Personally, I dislike the idea of people sweating in the sauna, then washing the sweat off in the sea. I think running water needs to be provided for a shower. Local people are very concerned about seawater quality.
3: The proposals include a sauna, changing room and office situated right on the beach. In the end, the committee approved the plans, paving the way for Warmer residents to get hot and sweaty just as soon as the new sea scrub sauna gets up and running.
1: Does she know what fish do in the water?
0: Yeah, exactly. This is the dopes that are running the world.
1: So the sweat from your body will contaminate the quality of the ocean?
0: Yes, yes. So I went to ChatGPT to find out. So the volume of the ocean is 1.332 billion cubic kilometres, which is about 1.332 by 10, 21 squared litres.
1: I knew that.
0: Of course you knew that. So in sweat, it's mostly water already. You got some salt, urea.
1: Yeah.
0: You've got some urea.
1: You got that.
0: You've got some lactate and trace minerals.
1: Mm-hmm.
0: So what counts as contamination, you ask?
1: I do ask.
0: If we define it as raising the concentration of something measurably, say increasing the ocean's average salinity by 0.1%, you'd need to add a huge volume of sweat.
1: How much?
0: Which is fresher than seawater to dilute it. Okay, so back of the envelope here, if you want to work it out. If you dumped all the sweat produced by every human on Earth, 7 trillion litres per year, assuming at 8 billion people, into the ocean continuously, it would take, have a guess, just how many years?
1: How many years till what?
0: Till the ocean was contaminated completely.
1: 10?
0: 190 million years.
1: Oh, God.
0: And even then, all you'd have is mostly a little bit more ocean.
1: What are the qualifications for this politician? And can we become her?
0: I don't know.
1: Can we take money for doing that job? She sounds like an idiot.
0: She might be perfect to run Victoria.
1: Look at you. You've chucked a Husey.
0: It's Jonesy and Amanda driving you home for Jam Nation.
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6: Yeah, exactly.
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6: We've got 2.5 acres, so they help mow the lawn.
7: That is good.
5: Yep.
7: Are they good at it? Do you care?
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14: Busy this afternoon along McMinn Street in the city. Wishart Road is closed between Kirkland Road and Hastings Steering with detours in place, and Buskell Avenue is closed for works between Roystonia Avenue and Lakeview Boulevard, so detour via Forest Parade, Chung Hwa Terrace or Lambrick Drive to get around that. 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

0: Hello there, it's Jonesy Demander driving you home. It's Friday, the 28th of, what is it, August?
1: It is August.
0: It was my brother's birthday yesterday.
1: And is this in lieu of a card?
0: No, well, I said happy birthday to him yesterday, so.
1: How many days then are you going to mention this? Is he a Melda Marcos? How long does this festival go for?
0: That's pretty much all he's going to get.
1: Okay.
0: And I might buy him a beer on the weekend. This year has just gone so quickly, and I was just enjoying dinner last night, and I've become that guy that's brought in his food from home now and cooks it in the microwave.
1: I saw you with your leftovers.
0: Yep.
1: You've, in all the years we've worked together, I know we've only started to do a drive show this year, but I've never, ever seen you bringing a container with little leftovers and heating them up in the microwave.
0: Because there's a whole procedure that goes with it.
1: Even I don't do it.
0: Standing around the microwave, making chat with people.
1: Rinsing out Tupperware containers afterwards.
0: It's akin to the breakfast buffet at a hotel, but at least you're just doing that once. You're not doing it every day. And a small chat and then, what are you eating? Who made it? Did you, and all that sort of stuff. And
1: you don't like that kind of chat.
0: I'm not a small talk guy.
1: You want big talk.
0: I'm big talk. But I brought in some lasagna, this eggplant lasagna.
1: It looked delicious.
0: That my wife made. A backstory, this is new that my wife does all the cooking. We used to do breakfast radio and I cooked for many, many years. When she was pregnant with our eldest son,
1: over 30 years ago.
0: Almost 34 years ago, she would get incredibly bad morning sickness at dinner time. And she would literally throw up in the sink. And then I think, I'll have to start rattling some pots and pans.
1: Because, I feel hungry now.
0: I became a guy that self-taught cook and did it for – and found it quite therapeutic, cooked many meals.
1: You love cooking.
0: I do love cooking.
1: And you sort of – I know that you kind of wore it almost as a badge of honour that you did the cooking. You like to be that guy.
0: No, not at all. Not at all. I think what happened was women felt uncomfortable that I was cooking. My mother-in-law, for example, she'd walk into the kitchen and you could see. You could almost – feel her muttering, it's just not right that he's in the kitchen. So what I would do is I'd get everything ready and Helen would walk in and I'd say, okay, put that in there for 10 minutes, get that, put that out and do that, when your mum comes in. So just to get away with it. And that's what it is. I never bragged about it. It was just a thing that I enjoyed doing. But now with these new hours, I'm
1: getting home.
0: And it's like
1: later.
0: It's like Tony Abbott's dream. I come home, there's the wife cooking the dinner time. And it's ready to go as I sit down after a hard day at the office. But then I was watching her last night making this lasagna and she's got the pots and pans going and I'm holding the little grandson. And
1: how old's he now?
0: He's
1: 2?
0: Like 18 months.
1: 18 months.
0: And he's like just looking at Nanny with this look of fascination. Who is this sorceress with all the pots and pans?
1: And what a memory he'll have.
0: Well, and that is my point. So I'm watching.
1: I know where this is going.
0: And I can see what's – and I'm looking at him and I'm looking at her and I'm looking at the pots. I'm looking at him, her, pots. Okay, hang on a minute. Yeah. She's only been doing this for the last 8 months.
1: Yeah.
0: This is all new. Mate, I made a turducken once. If you want to be in awe, I made beef Wellington before Mushroom Lady
1: wrecked it for everyone.
0: Yeah. I was making that stuff before you were born.
1: Yeah. You're not going to get any of that glory.
0: No.
1: You know what this reminds me of? The beetroot salad.
0: Harley's beetroot salad.
1: Even after all these years, you still call it that. We were having people over, and it wasn't even you. You've just heard this story.
0: I know, it's become apocryphal.
1: We're having people over. I was making a beetroot salad, and I did all the shopping, did all the thinking, did all the preparations and all the cooking, even cooked the beetroot. But I said to Harley, would you mind just I'm left-handed, as you know, Brendan, and fine motor skills aren't my friend.
0: Mm.
1: Can you just slice up this beetroot? And I graciously told people that Harley had sliced up the beetroot. And everyone started calling it Harley's beetroot salad. And he started calling it Harley's beetroot salad. And you even now call it Harley's beetroot salad. It drives me crazy.
0: I understand that Donna Hayes put it in a recipe.
1: Yeah, book. Calling it Harley's beetroot salad.
0: That's why Mick Jagger has been in the Rolling Stones for so long. So he can say to his multitudinous grandchildren that he is a rock star.
1: Yeah, that's right. Not just that old guy in the corner looking weird.
0: It's Jonesy Demander driving you home for Jam Nation.
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10: Hello, I'm Monique Crichton. The search and rescue mission in flood-ravaged Nepal is being hampered by severe weather and a lack of access. More than 1,400 people are missing across Nepal and Tibet, including dozens of Aussies. It's been revealed one of the 39 Australians on the missing list this morning has now made brief contact with her parents. The 26-year-old from New South Wales caught up in the flooding while hiking. The death toll has climbed to 469 in Nepal, with at least three bodies recovered in Tibet. The head of international programs for the Australian Red Cross, Adrian Proust, says they can help anyone with concerns around family and loved ones in Nepal.
11: We can take your details there if you give a call to 1-800-875-199. We're going to do our best to be able to try and get in contact with our local teams to see if we can start that restoring family links work.
10: That number again is 1-800-875-199. A grim development in the bird flu situation in South Australia. A dead dolphin found on a beach south of Adelaide is one of 46 new events recorded there. The state's chief vet, Dr. Sky Fruin, says it's a rare case, the first of its kind here in Australia.
12: We don't know for sure how it's come across and gotten infected with bird flu, but we would expect that it's probably eaten a bird or interacted closely with a wild bird.
10: And Norwegians are laying flowers at the Royal Palace in Oslo as Europe's oldest monarch undergoes treatment in hospital. 89-year-old King Harald was admitted last week with a bacterial infection in his blood. In sport, two of the NRL's biggest names could be back on deck for round 26. South Sydney's Latrell Mitchell is on track for his first game since round 11 after recovering from a back complaint, while James Tedesco has again been named for the Roosters after multiple late withdrawals due to an ankle injury. And Minwoo Lee has enjoyed a stunning return to form to shoot an 8-under-par 62 for a two-stroke first-round lead at the world's richest golf event, the Tour Championship. That's the latest in news and sport.
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13: Busy at the moment along McMillan's Road at Vanderlyn Drive. There's works on Berrima Road between the Weybridge and Northern Cement. Wishart Road is closed between Kirkland Road and Hastings Steering with detours in place, and there's no right turn from Terry Drive onto Roystonia Avenue due to works. Census night was Tuesday the 11th of August. There's still time to complete. 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
19: What a creep. I've heard them describe him as a drunken idiot.
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21: Yeah,
22: okay. Out of the way, Toby.
23: Jonesy and Amanda, those are names that you would never forget.
24: It's showtime.
0: Well, today is the day, Friday and everything. We have a JQJ5 to give away. Aren't we getting closer with our clues?
1: We certainly are. We have five mystery celebrities in our J5. We already know three of them.
0: Mm-hmm.
1: There are only two left to be identified. For every correct new celebrity in the right place, you get a $200 fuel card. If you give us all five in the right order, you win this extraordinary car.
0: Indeed. Should we just have a look at the car?
1: Let's do it.
0: Because we, you know, we're going to be giving it away, so I'm going to miss it. Come on, catch up. I like the entrance note. I'm going to get this at my house.
1: Do you always have to wear leather pants when you're in here?
0: There you go.
1: Certainly making yourself at home.
0: Well, it's such a great car. It's such a great car.
1: Well, there's only two clues left to give.
0: Right here.
1: Let me do them for you
0: do
1: right
0: the clues.
1: Here, right now. Celebrity one.
0: Mm-hmm.
1: They're insisting we put on country music.
0: You know what? I don't mind.
1: You know, I love country music. I'm happy for it.
0: You're a little bit country.
1: Celebrity four. Wow. Well, they're not wanting the country music. They're insisting we all sing a cappella.
0: A cappella. Of course, the other people in the car, we know that we've got Sydney in the car.
25: That's they make your butt look amazing.
1: Celebrity number two. Celebrity number three is Danny DeVito.
26: The moment I sat down, I thought I was looking into a mirror.
1: Celebrity number five is John McEnroe.
27: You can't be serious, man. You cannot be serious.
1: Celebrity number one. Celebrity number four.
0: Mm.
1: Who are they?
0: Do you know? It's Jonesy and Amanda driving you home for Jam Nation.

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0: We have a brand new JQ J5 to give away.
5: And we're getting to the pointy end of giving it away. We have had five mystery celebrities.
0: Backseat Bandits.
5: That's right, in the J5 with us. We've given you clues as to who they are. Three of them have already been guessed.
0: Yeah.
5: There's only two left to guess. So this is the thing. Each new celebrity correctly identified will win you a $200 fuel card. Get all five right in the right order and you win the car.
0: It's exciting. Jazz has joined us from North Perth. Hello, Jazz.
6: Hi.
5: How are you, Jazz?
6: I'm good, thank you.
5: Are you feeling a little jazzed that you're this close to winning a car?
6: I mean, that would be amazing.
0: It would be. And also, Jazz, your name shares a name with a car. The Jazz.
6: Oh, wow.
5: The Jazz Coup.
0: Maybe you'd be the Jazz Coup, the JQ Jazz. Anyway, but you've got to get there first.
5: There are five celebrities. As we said, three of them have already been identified. We've given you the clues to the last two. Jazz, over to you. Who are the five celebrities in the J5?
6: Okay. I think number one is Keith Urban. Number two is Sydney Sweeney. Number three is Danny DeVito. Number four, I think it might be Rebel Wilson. And number five is John McEnroe.
0: Okay.
5: Well, let's have a look.
0: So we do know two, three, and five. We know two is Sydney Sweeney.
7: That they make your butt look amazing.
5: We do know celebrity three is Danny DeVito.
8: The moment I sat down, I thought I was looking into a mirror.
5: And we do know celebrity five is John McEnroe.
9: You can't be serious, man. You cannot be serious!
5: So you've had a crack at two new celebrities.
0: Yes.
5: Jonesy wishes he's had a crack. Sydney Sweeney.
0: Okay. Let's not make this weird in front of Jazz. So celebrity one.
5: Celebrity one. Jazz, you said, is Keith Urban.
0: Because the clue was they're insisting we put on country music. And he likes country music.
5: Jazz? Yeah. That is correct.
6: Oh, my God.
10: Nice to see you. You too, Amanda.
5: Lovely to see you.
10: Hey, always.
6: Oh, my gosh.
0: Jazz.
5: Celebrity one is Keith Urban. You've won a $200 fuel card.
6: Wow.
5: But you have to guess celebrity number four.
0: Yeah.
5: If you want to win the
0: card. I forgot who you said for question number four.
6: I said Rebel Wilson.
0: Rebel Wilson. They're insisting we all sing a cappella.
6: Yes.
11: I'm on the edge.

0: Oh, my God.
1: You know what that means?
2: That is correct.
1: You did it.
0: Oh, my God, really?
2: Jazz, you've won the car.
1: You got the JQ.
0: Oh, my God.
1: J5, Jazz.
0: Oh, my God. Wow.
2: Jazz, you have named all five celebrities and you have won the JQ J5.
0: Oh, my God. Wow. Thank you so much. I'm actually shaking.
2: This is brilliant. Congratulations. Jazz.
1: You came from nowhere.
2: So the celebrities, we've got Keith Urban, we've got Sydney Sweeney, we've got Danny DeVito, Rebel Wilson and John McEnroe. What a motley crew in the back of that car.
1: Hey, a motley crew in the back of a car. The JQ could handle it.
2: Oh, Jazz, how are you feeling?
0: I'm shaking. I'm not going to lie.
2: Do you need a new car?
0: Actually, I do. That would be amazing.
1: Well, what are you driving right now?
0: I have a i30 from like 10 years ago.
1: Oh, okay.
2: You are going to love
1: Jazz,
2: this.
1: Jazz, you need to be in the JQ J5.
2: It is a brilliant car.
1: Amanda and I have been driving it around and you know what? It took out all the punishment that we dished.
2: And we will have it Febreze before it comes yeah. to you.
1: If you want, we can drop it off to your house.
0: Oh, my gosh. That would be amazing.
2: Oh, Jazz, congratulations. The new JQ J5 is absolutely yours.
0: Thank you. Thank you so much.
1: Congratulations to you, Jazz. JQ J5, smart storage and space for all, family proof and chaos proof. Test drive today. And now Jazz of North Perth has her very own JQ J5. Jazz!
2: Woo! Oh, my God. Well done, you.
0: Thank you so much.
1: And now you can go, Jazz.
2: We've milked that music far too much. Congratulations, Jazz.
0: Thank you. I really appreciate it.
1: It's Jonesy and Amanda driving you home for Jam Nation.
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0: It's Jonesy and Amanda driving you home. I'm loving the Friday vibe. We've got the Friday feels still to come. We're giving away cars, the JQ J5 to Jazz, a microwave and food in the microwave.
1: What a vibe, Brendan. You're bringing the vibe of bringing some home-cooked food in Tupperware and stinking out the kitchen. What a vibe.
0: And making small talk with my colleagues about who made the food and how long do you microwave it for.
1: See, I don't bring in tins of tuna for that same reason because I can't bear the conversation around it.
0: Don't be known as Tuna Breath Keller.
1: Not again.
0: And Jen, why Rye is going to Edinburgh.
1: I know. Like,
0: that's, literally, not that's so Edinburgh random. In Australia, but Edinburgh in Edinburgh, Scotland.
2: Yeah, just for the weekend, pretty much. Well,
1: you know what? You should get a tattoo to say you've been to the Edinburgh tattoo.
0: Yeah.
1: The Edinburgh tattoo, do you know what that is?
2: No.
1: Oh, it's a huge pipes and drums Scottish kind of experience.
2: Oh.
1: Yeah. With the bagpipes.
0: Middle-aged people get really misty-eyed about it.
1: I do.
0: Exactly. But what else I noticed? What else I noticed that our – what's the client services department?
1: No, well, we call them sales. But they're sales. They are now known as the client experiential time alignments.
0: Yeah. And each time they have on their whiteboard a discussion, and it's pretty much would you rather.
1: Yeah, it's kind of a would you rather, but we prefer to call it this.
0: Because we've got to put out the message that we do the entertaining. They do the selling of the radio spots.
1: And the experiential experiences with the experiences of the experiential.
0: With all your word salad job titles, and I are just DJs.
1: Yeah, we're doing the word meat, not the word salad. And do you want to know what today's one is?
0: Please.
1: Would you rather fly, have the ability to fly or the ability to be invisible?
0: Fly. Boom.
1: Where would you go?
0: I'd go anywhere. I'd fly to work each day. Not mucking around with stupid traffic.
1: Would you have a cape?
0: No. Because the cape.
1: How do you picture yourself flying? Like Superman?
0: Oh, that's good. No, I'd be like more like Iron Man, arms by the side.
1: Oh, no. How, like upright?
0: No. That's when he uses his little jet hands. No.
1: So you'd still be stomach to the ground?
0: Yeah.
1: But your arms by your side.
0: Yeah, or maybe Astro Boy, one hand.
1: Wouldn't we all look weird?
0: Oh, you'd be hopeless because when you walk through a shopping centre, have you seen some people moseying around? It'd be a disaster up there.
1: Well, everyone talks about Beyond 2000. Why don't we have flying cars? We have road rage on the ground. How's that going to work in the sky?
0: It's just harder to get out of the lights and bash someone.
1: What if you wear a skirt?
0: Well, Supergirl had a skirt.
1: What happened? Did she have just big, thick undies that gave nothing away?
0: I never really saw her undies.
1: No, it was always discreet.
0: Of course they're going to be discreet.
1: So you'd take flying.
0: They're going to upskirt Supergirl.
1: You would take flying. You have no interest in being invisible.
0: Why would you bother?
1: I have no interest in being invisible because I would be mortified to hear what people would say about me behind my back. I don't want to go into other rooms unless you want the goss on the royal family or something like that. That I'd like to pick a room to go into and be invisible, like Buckingham Palace or something.
0: Sure.
1: But just hanging around the office being invisible, what's the point?
0: Tuna Breath Keller.
1: Jem Y. Rye. I wonder who they're talking about, I'd say.
0: Jem Y. Rye.
2: Yeah, for me, flying, obviously, with the upcoming trip, I'd say myself.
1: But you
0: could
1: fly?
0: To Edinburgh, because were to fly to Edinburgh, that would be a long time. You'd have to stop over in Hong Kong.
1: I don't think you could fly international.
2: Why not?
0: Yeah, Superman did.
2: But it's not like he can fly around. He flew around the world.
0: He
2: and
0: did,
2: turn
0: and he
2: time.
0: Turned back time.
2: Yeah.
1: I imagine it like teleporting. That would work. You click your fingers and you're there.
0: Yeah.
1: But flying would actually be exhausting, Ryan.
0: No, but it'd take. There'd have to be a toll. But having said that, in the Superman sphere, he did fly around the world.
2: Okay, I would fly, but I'd have a stopover in Doha.
0: Okay.
2: Yeah.
1: And do some duty free.
0: Go and get on the Sisha pipe in Doha.
1: You don't want to go to the Edinburgh Festival being invisible and go in for free?
2: No, because I want to support the artists, Amanda.
1: Okay, you want to sit there scowly face so they can see.
0: There's a lot of invisible people in Ryan's audience. Thank you all for being here.
1: They really enjoyed it, Ryan. They told me they did, all those invisible people.
0: Anyway, our water cooler chat.
1: What would you choose? Would you rather the ability to fly or the ability to be invisible?
0: It's Jonesy and Amanda driving you home for Jam Nation.

0: Hello, it's Jonesy and Amanda. Well, there's big issues to talk about at the radio station. We could go to the Jonesy and Amanda Arms for the pub.
1: Or we could do a whip poll.
0: Could do that. Could open up a can of worms.
1: Oh, gosh, I forgot about that one. Or we could do this.
2: Studies have shown that more information gets passed through water cooler gossip than through official memos.
3: Water cooler chat.
0: This was brought to us by our client experience team. In the old days, they were known as radio sales.
1: Do they now have to go like on jumping castles with clients and
0: hold
1: hands?
0: I don't actually. I might ask them one day when we're going past, but I saw their idea on the whiteboard.
1: Yep.
0: That we'll come up with a cool benchmark to sell it.
1: Here it is.
0: And that's what we've done.
1: This is the question today. Would you rather have the ability to fly or the ability to be invisible?
0: And just I said fly. You said fly.
1: I said fly, but if I could pick a room, I don't want to be invisible all the time. I mean, the only time I'd want to be invisible is going into Buckingham Palace or just getting the big goss on something.
0: Sure.
1: But I've no interest in it otherwise.
0: Yeah, but you love the pipe in, so what would happen? All of a sudden, yeah. The curtain starts talking.
1: Yeah.
0: Megxit. Yeah, in the background. Jemwa Rai said fly.
4: Yeah, I said fly because I've got an upcoming trip and that would save me a couple of grand.
0: Yeah,
1: but you couldn't relax and watch a movie if you've got to do your own fly.
0: No, you'd have to concentrate as well.
1: It'd be really hard and it'd be cold.
4: Yeah, I'd need Google Maps on to help me get there.
1: Yeah, that's
4: probably.
1: Right. You couldn't raw dog it.
0: If you were to fly, can I just ask you this?
4: Yeah.
0: I said my arms would be at my side like Iron Man.
4: Yeah, I think I would do like the bird flap.
1: Would you?
4: Yeah, yeah, just get really into it.
1: I love the image of you flying all the way to Edinburgh flapping your arms.
0: That's like comical.
1: I know, like you're migrating.
0: No, you'd look foolish.
1: And don't do any plops.
0: Welcome to Water Cooler Chat. Ben of Boronia.
1: Hello, Ben.
5: Hey, guys. How you going?
1: Very well. Would you rather be able to fly or be invisible?
5: Fly. Flying is definitely, yeah.
1: Can I ask you...
5: Think of all the things I can see is birds.
1: Well, that is true. What style of flying do you picture yourself doing? Like Superman, like Iron Man, like a bird? How would it go?
5: I think closer to a bird and like a plane, you know?
0: Yeah. Right. Bird in a plane. But, Ben, not flapping your arms like some kook.
1: Like a goose.
0: Yeah.
5: Yeah, I know. I think I'd like to just have them out there, you know, majestically.
1: Just
0: gliding. But, like, you know, those people you see at the Birdman rally, no one ever goes, oh, gee, that's cool. You know, you see them flapping their arms around.
1: Yeah. But that, Ben saying he wouldn't flap them, he'd just have them out.
0: Oh, okay.
1: Like he's in formation.
0: Yeah. But by himself.
1: I don't know.
0: Thanks, Ben.
1: Thank you, Ben. It raises more questions than it answers.
0: Sylvia's in Mascot.
1: Hello, Sylvia.
6: Hi. How are you?
1: Very well. Would you rather fly or be invisible?
6: I'd rather fly and not even very far, to be honest, just to commute to work and back.
0: Yeah.
1: I tend to agree.
0: That'd be good.
1: I don't want to be like Ryan. I don't want to do a big international flight.
0: No.
1: Fool. Does sound ridiculous, doesn't it? I would rather just a quick trip to the shops or if you're feeling a bit... Oh, sore, you just want to stretch out and have a fly. That's how I'd like to do it. You know how you look out? We sit in our building here and look out at the birds and think, wouldn't that be fun?
0: Yeah, well, but then sometimes you see a bird up really high and you think, do you think the bird ever thinks, oh, geez, I'm a bit high. I better
1: head home.
0: Take it easy. Thanks, Sylvia.
1: Sylvia, thank you.
0: Like, what about when you're on a plane and you see like a fly on the plane?
1: I have been on a plane and I looked down. It was an airline years ago.
0: Yeah.
1: I swatted a fly off my meal.
0: Right.
1: I thought... It's going to be confused when the doors open.
0: Ryan has joined us. Hello, Ryan.
7: Hello.
1: Hi, Ryan. Would you rather fly or be invisible?
7: I'd definitely take fly just because of the freedom aspect. And let's face it, everyone who's choosing for invisibility is either a kleptomaniac or a pervert.
1: We didn't even talk about the pervy aspects of that.
0: So pervy. Like, imagine you're invisible. Sydney Sweeney walks into the room, you know.
1: Well, you could do that just by standing there anyway, Brendan.
0: What, go to her house?
1: No.
0: Thank you, Ryan. Lisa, wrap this water cooler chat up.
1: Please, hello, Lisa. Would you rather fly or be invisible?
8: I'm going against the grain. I'm going to say I would go invisible.
0: Okay.
8: You know why?
1: Tell me why.
8: Because all my friends, I'd be everyone's best friend. I'd be able to bring the tea every day. Mm. And on top of that, if any of them had, say, problem with their mother-in-law and they want to know what she really thought, I'd be like, I've got you, babes. I'm going to go check it out.
1: Oh, okay.
8: Or what about if one of your friends boyfriends are playing up a bit or they think that, I can actually go see if they're really hanging out with their mates or if they're on a date.
1: Actually, you would be useful. Yeah. You'd be very useful, which is more useful than flying to Edinburgh by flapping your arms, Ryan. Lisa, finally someone's doing some thinking.
0: But Lisa's just a big sticky beak and a gossip.
1: Of course. Well, there's nothing wrong with that. This is Mr. Pervo over here.
0: No, but I want to.
1: She's doing it for the good of other people.
0: Lisa, thank you.
1: Thank you.
0: And thank you to everyone for being part of...

0: Now, get back to work, you slackers. It's Jonesy and Amanda driving you home for Jam Nation.
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7: Hi, I'm Sally Pearson. Aussie surfers Isabella Nichols and Molly Picklum will have to wait to hit the surf for their round two heats at the Fiji Pro. Easing swell at Cloudbreak has forced officials to put the comp on hold for the next 2 days. Injury has forced the Raiders NRLW side into one change for their blockbuster with the Titans tomorrow. Forward Holly Mae Dodd will replace Charlotte Basham, while the Titans are going in unchanged as they aim for 8 straight wins. The last round of US Open qualifying matches have been suspended due to thunderstorms in New York. Aussie Storm Hunter will now hit the court early tomorrow.
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0: It's Jonesy and Amanda across Australia driving you home. I love small-time theme parks. You know those small theme parks you see?
1: Yeah.
0: Families have set them up. You don't really get them in Australia as much as we used to.
1: No, but I do.
0: In the
1: like,
0: old days, it was a raft of them all around the country.
1: Oh, that's right. And there used to be like terrible wax museums and things like that.
0: Yeah, I love all that stuff. Yeah. In England, they have a lot of these. And
1: like Blackpool and stuff like that.
0: Gravely Fruit Farm has defended its Titanic-themed ride after criticism for allegedly disrespecting the victims of the 1912 disaster.
1: How does the ride go? What happens?
0: The ride is a slide done up like a ship and you get on. It's pretty much one of those slides you see at the carnival, but it's got a Titanic-shaped ship around it.
1: Right.
0: And you climb to the top and then slide to the
1: bottom. As if you're sliding into a life raft?
0: No, to your death.
1: But, oh.
0: You know, you're not sliding.
1: But with hijinks.
0: But with hijinks.
1: Remember Sydney had one of those. Sydney had a Titanic ride.
0: They did too at the Fox Studios.
1: Yeah. I went on it and half the people live and half of them die.
0: Is that true?
1: I went on it.
0: Did you? Obviously, you're here, so you survived.
1: Yeah. And they decide, well, when you, yes, it's totally.
0: So you choose
1: way.
0: Your
1: you
0: own
1: don't
0: adventure?
1: Choose. I think you it don't? Get, I'm trying to remember. It was years ago. Mm-hmm. I think it gets assigned to you.
0: Yeah, I missed it. It wasn't open for that long.
1: No, it wasn't actually.
0: It was very brief. Mm. But you went in and. So what happened when you survived? You got on the lifeboat, obviously.
1: I think I died, so I don't remember a lifeboat.
0: What happened to the whole women and children first? Bizarre.
1: Well, maybe I was looking, going through my masculine hair face.
0: It's Julian Clary.
1: But I have been to, as opposed to that, I've been to a museum exhibition that takes you through a recreation of the cabins and there's a giant iceberg that you put your hand on to gauge how cold it would have been. And that's a respectful way of looking at it as opposed to this, which is a theme park.
0: Yeah. The Gravely Fruit Farm people have had an online backlash, including threats of death.
1: You're inappropriate. I want to kill you.
0: So they decided to keep the ride open, emphasizing its educational value for children and its role in honouring the disaster's memory.
2: I don't want to be, we're not trying to be insensitive, and nothing about the ride is trying to make fun of what happened and the disaster. It really is just a memory of what happened. I think it's nice to keep the memory alive. I mean, the reality is that there's now World War I games, World War II games, you know, on PS5, on Xbox, you know. And I just think the reality is that people should move on, really, from that thought process. It's not big taking fun of them at all. It really is just a nice, fun kids' ride in memory of Titanic where they can think about Titanic and remember what happened.
0: People online have said they're looking forward to the Twin Towers plummet ride and the Princess Diana dodgems.
1: Wow.
0: As well.
1: See, tragedy, this is the classic
0: time
1: thing.
0: Equals tragedy. Time
1: tragedy
0: plus
1: time equals funny is the joke-telling version of this.
0: Mm-hmm.
1: So at what point are you comfortable in looking at history like this?
0: What he also added, they renamed the ride the Big Tipper last year after the complaints and death threats, but then have restored the name after his wife received more death threats demanding it be changed back.
1: Who would do anything to do with
0: you
1: the public?
0: Just can't do
1: and so these are people who are never likely to go there. Someone in Poland who's never going to go.
0: It's Jonesy and Amanda driving you home for Jam Nation.

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5: Hello, I'm Monique Crichton. Relief for the family of one of the Aussies feared missing in Nepal. Cara Severino from New South Wales has made brief contact with her parents after becoming stranded in the country's flood disaster. The 26-year-old is understood to be travelling with other hikers towards Kathmandu. Dozens of other Aussies remain missing as the search and rescue mission is halted because of the risk of new flooding. Authorities in South Australia say confirmation of bird flu in a dead dolphin found south of Adelaide is sad but not unexpected. It's a rare event and the first of its kind in the country, but the state's chief vet, Dr. Skye Fruin, is appealing for calm.
6: I don't think we would expect to see any mass mortalities in dolphins. Like I said previously, our biggest concern for mammals is the seals and sea lions because they congregate closely and have the potential for large numbers to get infected at once.
5: Former footballer Nicky Winmar's been granted bail after launching an appeal against his conviction and sentence for assaulting a woman in regional Victoria. The 60-year-old was found guilty of 3 counts last month and was today sentenced to 6 months in prison with a 12-month corrections order upon release. The court battle could stretch into next year. And King Harald V of Norway has passed away at the age of 89 after battling a bacterial blood infection. He'd been on the throne for 35 years. Europe's longest reigning monarch will be succeeded by his son. In sport, it's a huge night at Brookvale with Manly's finals hopes on the line against the Dragons. Tom Trbojevic is back and firing after helping snap the Sea Eagles' 6-game losing streak. In the later game in the NRL, it's the Panthers and Bulldogs. The G hosts the AFL wildcard final between the Pies and Bulldogs tonight. Then Melbourne faces Carlton tomorrow. And a lucky break for Aussie tennis star Alex de Minaur. He'll face a qualifier in the opening round of the US Open, which begins next week. That's the latest in news and sport.
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18: 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It's showtime.
19: Friday Feels Sessions. We love the Friday Feels Sessions. And today, for the first time ever, we've got a solo member of Human Nature coming in. There's been no trouble. I'm just presuming there's been no trouble. But Phil Burton is doing a Phil by Phil show.
20: Yes, he's doing the music of Phil Collins.
19: Yep. You love Phil Collins. Get us some Phil Collins, Ryan. This is the big two-fister. What about when he teamed up with Phil Bailey?
20: Are there enough Phils?
19: What about when he's banging like a big monkey on the drums?
20: That's all very well and good. But that's Phil Collins. We actually have Phil Burton.
19: Oh, that is true.
20: In the Phil, studio with us. You've forgotten who we've actually got today.
19: So Phil Burton, one of the staples of human nature. Yes. Am I right? Can you get some human nature for Amanda, please? There you go. That's a hey, Jen. What about you? Want more?
20: Yes.
19: I've even chucked in a bit of Farnham. And sensitive human nature. But today, Phil is doing Phil Collins. In fact, right now he's just warming up with his keyboardist.
20: Oh, I think I know.
19: Do you know what song he's going to be doing?
20: I do, indeed, I do.
19: Anyway, we'll catch up with Phil for the Friday Phil Sessions next. It's Jonesy and Amanda driving you home for Jam Nation.

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0: Hello, it's Jonesy the Bandit driving you home.
1: Well, he is one of Australia's most celebrated and respected entertainers, and now Phil Burton is getting ready to turn things up a notch as he hits the stage taking on the songs of Phil Collins, covering all of his biggest songs. One hell of a show. Phil Burton joins us now. Hello.
0: Here he is.
2: Hey, guys. How are you going? Thank you for having me on the show.
1: Well, did you choose Phil Collins because of the Phil connection?
2: Mm. Well, it doesn't hurt that it's, two Phils together there. So, but no, that wasn't why I chose it. I'm a child of the 80s, so Phil Collins is right in my wheelhouse. Mm. All of those songs are songs that are imprinted on my brain and have been since I was little. So, for me, it was a very easy choice to think, I think I'm going to put together a show and I'm going to make it a Phil Collins show.
0: Your favourite Phil Collins song?
2: Oh, probably Two Hearts. I love a bit of Motown, and that one was actually co-written by Phil with Lamont Dozier from Holland Dozier Holland.
0: Yes.
2: So there you go.
1: I don't know. Are you speaking English? Well, was he a Motown person?
2: He was. I'm sorry. I should explain that. Holland Dozier Holland were the biggest songwriting team. They wrote Reach Out, I'll Be There.
1: Oh, okay.
2: And amongst many others, and all of the Supremes hits.
1: Now yep. I'm with you.
0: Yeah. Amanda's not a big fan of, you've had a love-hate relationship with Phil Collins.
1: With Phil Collins, I have. I went to see Phil Collins before.
0: It was the whole divorce by fax thing?
1: No, I don't even think it was that. I don't know. I think it was around the Buster era. He just annoyed me.
0: Where Two Hearts
2: came
0: from.
2: Was it maybe that there was just too much of him? Because he was so... Which now, looking back, I think that's quite amazing because he was literally everywhere.
1: And for a guy who didn't look like a superstar, he was in every show, he was in every – he was performing all the songs, he was in every movie, he was everywhere.
2: He was, which is amazing. I mean, deservedly so. He had, in 1985, he had 6 top 10 songs in a row in one year.
1: Wow.
0: And that's to see him in They Know It's Christmas just on the drums, it's just so good. Like he's such amazing. A phenomenal musician.
2: He really was, or still is. I'm sure he still is. Mm. But just the chance to actually perform these songs, because they're great. They're such exciting songs to get up there with a full band. I'm going to have a full band with a horn section, great production. I'm going to try and make these songs exactly as Phil would perform them. So,
0: are you going to dress like a geography teacher with some high-waisted chinos?
2: Yeah, I think so. And I might sort of really slick the hair.

0: back so I look like I've got a crazy widow's peak as well. And see how we go.
1: Well, if you're a child of the 80s, you could have done the songs of Flock of Seagulls, perhaps. They're many, many songs.
0: That I was just thinking that would be like the song of
1: the song Flock of Flock of Seagulls. It's quite true.
0: Yeah, three-minute concert.
1: I had the haircut that went with that one, sadly.
0: Oh, did you? The nice little over the forehead
1: and
0: like
1: that? Sometimes it was flicked back and the rest of it kind of shaved. Oh. And I wonder why it's never grown back.
0: And people ran. They ran so far away.
1: They did indeed.
2: How do you feel being here by – this is the first time I think we've had you on the show by yourself. Usually you've got the fellas from Human Nature.
0: Normally there's three other gentlemen beside me. It's exciting. Being here.
2: Anything you want to say about them while they're not here?
0: No, they'll always hear it. It'll get back to them. I love them. They're fantastic.
1: I do.
0: I love the guys.
2: They're off air before you go. Those lightweights.
0: Stop that. Stop it.
2: So you're going to be performing a Phil Collins song for us today. What are we going to be performing?
0: We are going to be performing because you guys are going to be singing along.
1: Oh, no.
0: Well, even if you don't want to, your body is just going to go, and you're going to sing it anyway.
2: Right.
0: With the lovely Kristen Fletcher, who's going to be the keyboard player in the show as well. She is going to be playing while I sing Susudio.
2: Susudio in the Stu Studio. This will be.
0: I love that. Susudio in the Stu Studio.
1: Don't encourage him, Phil.
0: Okay, sorry.
2: The Friday Phil session, stand by. Phil Burton coming up with Phil Collins. It's Jonesy and Amanda driving you home for Jam Nation.
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0: Hello, it's Jonesy Amanda driving you home. FFS, Friday Feel Sessions. Big acts have come into this studio. And today, we only have one part of human nature. But really, he was saying just outside to anyone who cared to listen.
1: But he's the main act.
0: The main part of human nature.
1: Let's face it, it is Phil Burton. And he's doing a show, Phil by Phil, where he is doing the songs of Phil Collins.
0: Yes, and you've brought in Kristen, your keyboardist,
2: I
0: today.
2: I have. Kristen Fletcher is here, who's playing keyboards in the show, and she's accompanying me today.
1: Thank and you. What are you holding there, young Phil?
2: It's a little tambourine, just a baby tambourine.
1: Okay. That's,
2: there you go.
1: Nice.
0: Because I thought tambourines could be, almost be borderline lame, but a baby tambourine.
2: Baby, isn't it cute? Look, it's red and everything. It's so pretty.
1: It is cute.
0: You've done your sound check. Everything sounds pretty good.
2: We are ready to go.
1: You've asked us to sing along, which I'm a little nervous about.
2: Have you warmed up? Are you ready?
0: What?
2: All good?
0: Have you done your vocal exercises?
1: Me, me, ma, ma, mo. How about you?
0: I have. Old Mother Rattle had a rough cut pun. We are ready to
1: go.
0: In the studio.
2: Studio.
0: Phil by Phil on gold.
2: Take it away.

0: studio.
1: Woo!
2: Wow.
0: You guys are fantastic.
3: Human who?
0: Brilliant.
1: Jonesy joined in all the wrong parts.
3: Hang
1: there.
3: On. That was, what do you mean?
0: All the right words in all the wrong ways.
3: Phil
1: so.
3: And I were making good eye contact and not that creepy eye contact. It was good eye contact.
1: That was great.
0: Thank you so much.
1: Great.
3: Kristen,
0: really
3: well done on the keys, by the way, because Phil was telling me, I said, how long have you two been working together? And he said, well, we've just met today.
0: Yes, that's
3: so
0: right.
3: So that is, honestly, that is extraordinary. I can't believe that. That's amazing.
1: Can I ask a follow-up question? What does that song mean?
0: Nothing, actually, to be honest. It's Phil Collins actually was just making up gibberish lyrics mm-hmm. to go along with the melody that he'd written.
3: Yeah.
0: And then when he came back to write the real lyrics, he decided, you know what, I actually can't think of anything better. So I'm going to call it
1: so
0: the studio.
1: We don't have to look for a meaning.
0: No.
1: Okay, thank you. I appreciate it.
3: You're just giving more reasons for Amanda to hate Phil Collins.
1: No, that's not. I do
3: take it up with your boyfriend Sting and to do-do-do-da-da-da. Got issues?
0: It's another great lyric right there.
3: Phil, this has been fantastic.
0: It
3: Phil
0: has,
3: by
0: guys.
3: Phil.
0: Thank you so much for having me.
3: Head to philburton.com.au. Thank you for being part of the Friday Phil Sessions.
0: Woo. Great to be here. Thank you, guys.
3: Instagram is here. It's Jonesy and Amanda driving you home for Jam Nation.

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1: Free money, fast money,
2: extra cash,
3: any money, Jonesy and Amanda's.
0: Instagram. 10 questions, 60 seconds on the clock. You can pass if you don't know an answer. We'll come back to that question if time permits. You know the question's right, $1,000.
4: And you can walk away with $1,000. How handy on a Friday would that be?
0: But many have.
4: You can make it $2,000 by answering one bonus question, but it's double or nothing.
0: Siobhan is in Montello. Hello, Siobhan.
5: Hello.
4: Hi, how are you going?
5: I'm doing well, thank you.
4: That's good. Let's see if we can get you some money on this Fruity Friday. We've got 10 questions, 60 seconds. As we always say, saying pass is your friend. If you don't know the answer, say pass because we might have time to come back.
5: Yep.
4: Siobhan, good luck. Put your listening
0: ears
4: on.
0: I've got a vibe about you, Siobhan.
4: Don't put her off, Brendan.
0: Stone cold Siobhan.
4: Don't put her off.
0: Come on.
4: All right, eyes to the front because here we go. Question number one. How many corners are on a square?
5: Four.
4: Question two, an optometrist specialises in which body part?
5: Eyes.
4: Question three, what's the name of the dog in The Wizard of Oz?
5: Pass.
4: Question four, how many continents are there?
5: Seven.
4: Question five, which fast food chain is famous for the quarter pounder?
5: Macca's.
4: Question six, what band released the song Mr. Brightside?
5: Pass.
4: Question seven. Which country is famous for the All Blacks?
5: Pass.
4: Question eight. How many legs does a crocodile have?
5: Four.
4: Question nine. In which country is the city of Dubrovnik located?
5: Pass.
4: Question ten. Who was the first president of the United States?
5: Washington.
4: Back to question three. The name of the dog in Wizard of Oz. It's also the name of the Prime Minister's dog, Toto.
5: Toto.
0: Yep, and a progressive rock band from the 80s.
4: Prog rock. Oh. What band released the song Mr. Brightside?
5: The Killers.
0: Yeah,
4: The Killers. And the All Blacks. With the haka.
5: Idea.
4: It's New Zealand. They're from New Zealand.
0: Amanda's husband has just broken down in tears. You don't
4: and
0: know.
4: In which country is the city of Dubrovnik located? That's Croatia.
5: Ah.
4: Oh, yeah. Siobhan, thanks for giving it a crack.
0: You're still stone cold to me in a good way. Siobhan.
5: Oh, thank you.
0: Thank you for being part of it. And like Siobhan, if you'd like to be part of it, jonesyandamanda.com.au to play Instagram. It's Jonesy and Amanda driving you home for Jam Nation.
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0: It's Jonesy and Amanda driving you home this Friday afternoon. We straddle a lot of medias here on the Jonesy and Amanda show.
1: Which is why I have to take anti-inflammatories for my hips. But luckily for us, we have our digital guru, Jenna.

0: what bruises have we pressed this week, Jenna?
1: Yeah, so it's been a massive week across the Jonesy and Amanda socials with some of our biggest social numbers of all time, all thanks to our Tin Hat Tuesday segment. Mm-hmm.
0: Was it about Paul Walker?
1: Well, yes, it was regular conspiracy contributor Rob with this Paul Walker theory.
2: I'm going to say right here that Paul Walker and his partner were murdered. The car was being chased by a drone. And before the car hit the power pole and the trees, it was split in half by a small missile that came from the drone.
3: Okay, so why though, Rob? Why would you kill a movie star and a race car driver?
2: Mate, Hollywood's got that much power. You don't understand how much power they have. Even, you know, Rebecca Gibney, right? She tried her hand at Hollywood.
3: Yeah.
2: She went over there and saw what it was all about, and she said, "Nah, I don't want no part of that." And she came back to Australia.
3: Yeah, and got the millionaire gig.
0: Luckily for her, the drone missed her.
1: Well, I'll start with this. The video's received a whopping 5 million views.
3: 5 million?
0: No. Yes. Really?
1: Yes, in only just a few days across our socials. Tens of thousands of comments with some powerful claims supporting the view that there was more to Paul Walker's death than we know.
0: Wow.
1: Yeah, so Michael comments, Paul Walker was planning a documentary and was going to expose the human trafficking by elites.
3: Oh.
1: Yep. Another added, Paul Walker was part of the Epstein files and they took him out because he was going to turn against his own and try to expose it.
3: Oh.
1: Yes.
0: So there's a lot of conspiracy theories all in there.
3: So he's with them or against them.
1: Yeah. Yeah. But no comment from Rebecca Gibney.
3: No, nothing from Rebecca.
1: No.
3: Maybe she's a lizard person.
1: Potentially.
3: Enjoying that millionaire money that's coming her way.
0: She's at home dodging the drone.
3: Maybe she is.
1: This week, we also lost the one and only Dolly Parton, who passed away at the age of 80. So back in 2020, the both of you interviewed Dolly and we uploaded the interview, which has received hundreds of thousands of views and an influx of comments. So Tara commented, she was an angel walking among us, while Julie added, I thought that somehow she was immortal. What a generous, kind life she had, reunited with her dear husband, Carl.
0: We did all believe that she'd last forever, didn't we? It's such a shock that she's gone.
3: Yeah, she was a big deal.
1: She was. On another note, it's time for Digital Jenna's This is where I choose my favourite contributor of the week who will receive a bespoke tin hat made by Amanda.
0: Well, not made of tin foil, just so you know.
3: Big tin.
1: This week, I just have to give it to our resident conspiracy theorist, Rob.
3: Yep.
1: Never fails to deliver us some pretty wild conspiracy theories and subsequently millions of views.
3: Indeed. Rob. Thank you, Rob. And he comes with his own jingle.
2: To do what? To go where? To do what? To go where? To go where?
3: Oh.
2: To do what?
3: And go curiously, away. So does Jenna. Thank you, Jenna. We play more jingles than anybody else.
4: Righto, you two. That's enough.
0: Well, I don't know if that's a boast, Brendan.
3: That's a hell of a boast. Friend, have a good weekend. Be safe.
0: Everyone have a great weekend. We'll see you on Monday.
3: Yes. Ryan, have fun in, where are you going again?
0: Oh, he's going, that's right, the Edinburgh Festival.
3: Yes.
0: Casual.
3: Okay. And we'll see you back at work on Monday?
5: No, like sometime next week.
3: Oh, okay.
0: Bring us a fridge magnet.
3: Take your time. 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

0: 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The first half hour of every Friday show on Friday recommendations, we call Double Thumbs Up. 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Patsy, what's yours this week?
1: Yes, as per a listener's recommendation last week, I have started watching My Brilliant Career on Netflix, which is like a new adaptation of a 1900 novel by Miles Franklin. We actually studied it at school, I think, in about year 11. But it was also a movie in 1979 with Sam Neill and Judy Davis.
0: Oh, wow.
1: It was brilliant. And we watched the movie at school as well. But anyway, this is a new adaptation and it's really beautifully shot in Aussie bushland. Like, it's just so lovely. I could almost smell the gum trees watching it. And it's brilliant. It's this modern adaptation and they've taken a leaf out of the book of Bridgerton because they've mixed on the soundtrack all these modern songs.
0: Oh, that was a great move in Bridgerton. They sounded great.
1: Really clever. And yeah. At first I thought, I think it's brilliant. It works really well. And it's like, oh, I know this song. And then you're like talking amongst it. Oh, what's this song? That's right, it is. And they've got Young Turks by Rod Stewart. Young hearts, be free
0: tonight. Oh, I love this song.
1: Yeah.
2: Is this the original?
1: No,
0: this isn't Rod.
2: Okay, I'm so confused.
0: That's not Rod Stewart.
2: What? It's
0: a lady singing.
2: That's why I thought maybe he did a falsetto or something.
1: This is on My Brilliant Career, the new adaption.
0: And you've been enjoying it?
1: I'm loving it. It's fantastic. It's only a 6-part series. I have to say, is it wrong of me to say I love a short season like that where you don't have to overly commit?
0: No, I don't like it. It's just six. You put all that effort into the relationship and it's gone at six. I'm sorry. I also think you haven't got a lot to say.
1: Oh, no. See, I don't mind it. I don't mind it because then I can move on to the next best thing.
0: Ideally 12.
2: I was going to say, what's your
0: eight to 12.
2: Eight minimum.
0: Yeah.
2: Yeah.
0: Otherwise, I'm not investing if it's six.
1: Really?
0: Just as I get to know you, you're going to leave me.
1: You, Rio, what's your ideal?
2: Yeah, I like Christian. I like him a bit longer because once you're in there, he's like, well, I want to stay in this world for as long as possible.
0: It's like reading a book and you really get into it and you're seeing, oh, no, I'm in the final third and then it's all going to be over. And I go through a mourning after a great TV show or a great book. I really miss that world.
2: Yes, and how annoying is it having to find a new show? You've got to decide between
0: all
2: the different
0: ones. Oh, it's the worst.
2: Thank you.
0: First world problems. How annoying is it to find a new show? I'm going to have to Google something.
2: No, it is.
0: Or go like this, click, wait, there's another billion shows.
2: There's too much pressure.
0: This is why we do Double Thumbs Up, guys. It's why we're here.
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0: Christian O'Connell Show. We're doing double thumbs up, our recommendations. Okay, mine. Brilliant TV show we are tearing through at the moment. It's called Furious. I've not seen a cat and mouse detective show like this before. Two female leads. One is an FBI detective. One is a female serial killer. It is gripping, savage, timely. It is very, very, very good. So a lot of people saying this is TV show of the year. I've never seen anything like it. I cannot recommend enough. It's called Furious. It's on Disney Plus. That's great. And then a book I've just finished reading, which is brilliant, A Waiter in Paris. That is outstanding. It is so good. I read it in 2 days flat. Brilliant memoir. Young guy trying to become a waiter in Paris. If you loved Anthony Bourdain's book, Kitchen Confidential, it's as good, or I'm going to whisper it, I think it was better.
1: Wow. You know what? I tried to listen to the audiobook of Kitchen Confidential, and like the story is obviously incredible, but clearly Anthony Bourdain has no interest in reading the audiobook and has no energy. No. He's so bored in the audiobook.
0: You imagine being the producers that were like, that I reckon they none of them were rave enough to go, Anthony, I think he just flopped that. Okay, no, don't worry about Anthony, actually. I think the way you pronounced it is probably the problem. Don't bother Mr. Bourdain.
1: He's like, no.
0: I got it years ago. And it actually sounds like he's taking the piss.
1: That's it does,
0: like, bloody hell, mate. I was interested in your story. And then you recommended a podcast this week on the show. Obviously, we've been talking a lot about the late, great Dolly Parton.
1: Oh, no way. Dolly Parton's America.
0: Yes. Fascinating.
1: I honestly knew absolutely nothing about Dolly Parton until this podcast came out in 2019.
0: It's like 6 40-minute, half-hour episodes. I burned through it like an audiobook. I couldn't stop listening to it this week. I didn't know the true story about I Would Always Love You.
1: Yes,
0: right. It's one of the greatest love songs, but unlike any other love song, it's not bitter. It doesn't have a hit the road jack or screw you moment in it. It's a song of grace, of an ending of a relationship with no bitterness or resentment. The guy that discovered her used to be like he had a big country and western TV show, and the young stars he discovered, he signed up, and they were in pretty dodgy ironclad contracts. Mm. Portner Wagner was the guy. She said one day, "I want to leave now." She wanted to take a break out from his camp and see if she could go out into the world as herself. He went, "No way." She went and wrote "I Will Always Love You" as a breakup song to him. She went into his office, plays it to him. He says, "That's the greatest song you've ever written." And he lets her go.
2: Oh, wow.
0: Incredible. Years later, he sues her for $1 million and was and was bitter and mean throughout his whole life to her. Multiple lawsuits. Oh. In this interview, in the podcast series, though, they keep trying to push Dolly. They wanted to say how angry she was at the way he treated her. Mm. And she refuses to. The interviewer says, you know, and in the end, how did you get over his unfair treatment to you? And she said, "I forgave him." She says, "The most important quality in life is forgiveness." Mm. That's all there is. Incredible woman. The big thing that I think has really affected us is her kindness and generosity. Mm-hmm. It's one thing, it's enough to become an amazing singer and writer and do that over multiple decades, run your own business empire, but when no woman had done that before. But to actually create that imagination library, I donated money to it yesterday. Mm. It's a charity she set up that's helped over 320 million kids all over the world. Is something, I think she's the greatest living American person ever.
1: Mm. There's a great line in the podcast about her being the great unifier. And they talk about how at the concert, there's drag queens, rednecks, lesbians, construction workers, gay guys, straight people. There's everyone there and they're all getting along, all talking to each other, having a great time. I can't think of any single other person who's had that effect, especially this was in 2019 in a very divided America. Yeah. Mm. And to be able to do that and to live with such wisdom and grace and to write incredible songs.
0: Yeah. In 2017, the New York Times asked their readers, what can all Americans agree on? The number one answer was Dolly Parton. Is that the greatest question and answer? Everything. Yeah. I think it's incredible. Just a reaction to her. And the last thing that sort of I want to say really about it, there's just a reaction to her kindness, grace and generosity and service. She definitely lived a life of services. Those are qualities and things that any of us can have every single day. You don't need to have written I Will Always Love You and Jolene in one day. We can all be, I wrote it down the other day, be more Dolly.
2: Yes.
0: I think we can all be a bit more Dolly. Maybe we can take that into the weekend to keep that spirit going.
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0: Christian O'Connell's show. Now we're all up to speed with the superheroes, the multiverse, blah, blah, blah. Give me Odysseus. That's my multiverse. That's my kind of superhero. A middle-aged man falling apart. Can't work out where he lives. Somewhere around here, somewhere. We've all had nights like that. I know, I moved. Sorry, wrong suburb. A little bit dusty. I want to talk about your very useless superpower. I have one which the family are always amazed by. I can pick up a packed suitcase from my wife and my two daughters, and I can tell you to a K roughly what that weight is.
1: That is a great
0: Before we get the digital one, I go, this is 22.
1: The human scale.
0: Yeah, I know. The human scale. I could just work at the airports. Just picking up old nonna's bags. 19, you're fine. Go on through. 24, you're going to need the heavy bag tag. And you know it. You know it. You knew it's over.
1: That's awesome. I would love to test this. That is incredible.
0: It's the only time my family are impressed. Wow. How does he do it?
1: How do you think he developed such a superpower?
0: I think it's something you're born with. I think it's something you're born with. Please. At my eulogy, talk about this, please. Don't mention the radio show. Talk more about the human scale.
2: We'll weigh your casket. We need you there.
0: Do you know what? We should test it out one day on the show.
3: Yes. Yeah, let's get some.
0: Let's pack some suitcases. Let me just pick them up. It is so useless. It only works really within the house.
1: Yeah, yeah,
0: because at the airport
1: everywhere.
0: You've got all the scales everywhere. Yeah, we know we've stood over there.
3: We have to stream this live for sure.
0: Oh, shoot. Can you speak to KO Sports? Start to negotiate the rights for that.
3: Great idea.
0: Speak to sales right now. Start working on the one-pager. Patsy, what's your useless superpower?
2: I have an uncanny knack of always finding a shopping trolley that isn't locked. So, because I've never got a gold coin
0: that.
2: Anyway.
0: That's actually useful.
2: I know. I always sniff them out. There's always one in the turnstile that has no lock on it, and I always get it. Which is just as well. I never have a gold coin, and I get those little trolley tokens, but I always lose them.
0: Yeah, me too.
2: Or I leave them in another bag.
0: That's a sign you're an adult, isn't it? You got those tokens.
2: So, but I always get one, and off I go into the supermarket. I love it.
1: Hey, life hack with that. If you are really struggling, there are always free ones. You know where you put them next to the cars in the car park? Because no one, everyone just chucks them in there. They just throw them in there and leave.
0: A bit like Pat. Yes. Not a returner.
1: If you sniff around there, you'll always find a loose shopping trolley.
0: Oh, you're right. Mm. You're right. By the way, how smug as a grown-up do you feel when you take your bag in?
1: Oh, yes. Yeah.
0: You turn up with that bag.
1: Bag.
0: Yeah, got the bag within the bag, actually, because it could be a two-bagger. Could be a three-bagger shop list. Another use of scale, I can look at a shopping list and go, this is a three-bagger.
1: That's very useful.
0: This is a three-bagger, Sarah. I'm going to take four just so I'm stress-free shopping. But this is not a one-bag situation.
1: I always take an extra one because it's the worst.
0: And then if I see it, if this is a four or five bag, I'm like, I'm not doing that. Oh. I've got no time for this BS, Sarah. That's on an online order. Online orders. Online order. When you go over four, it's an online order. Let some of the young kids struggle with this young man's game there.
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0: Christian O'Connell's show, Time Waste Today, is Marathon Bands. Head of the marathon this weekend, we're looking for your marathon bands. Oldest person to do a marathon was over 100 years old.
1: Wow.
2: Oh, my God.
0: Oh, is that Pete's actual age?
3: No.
0: I ain't buying 42, mate, okay? I've seen you up close behind the nips and tucks.
3: No.
0: I reckon there's 20 more on that. I'm going to have you carbon dated next week. All right, marathon bands. Twisted Blister.
2: Oh, that's gold.
0: Go Vest.
2: Silver.
0: Need Some Water Boys.
3: Gold. Oh.
0: And John Cougar Runner's Cramp.
2: Gold plus. Wow.
0: What have you got, Rio? Marathon bands.
2: The Gibb brothers are doing well.
0: Oh, yeah, they're doing.
2: The PBGs.
0: Oh, no, that's really good. I was trying to find a PB one. Well done, gold.
2: Kate Sobrano's got a new pair of ASICs for the race.
0: Oh, wow.
2: She's Kate Keanos.
0: My whole family have got those. Oh, gold.
2: And ELO, they need some hydration.
0: Absolutely.
2: Their Electrolyte Orchestra.
0: Yeah, hey. Yeah. Obvious as anything, Prawns.
2: That is actually so cool.
0: We could all see it coming over the horizon. No, we could. All right, what have you got? You ready to mark, Rio?
2: Let's do it.
0: Transvision Cramp.
2: Oh, gold.
0: Very good. Nike and the Mechanics.
2: Silver.
0: Well done, Tracy. Garbage Bags.
2: Silver.
0: Enduran. Duran.
2: Oh, very
0: yeah,
2: good.
0: Like endurance, you
2: yes,
0: know.
2: Yes, gold.
0: Old Bruce Spring in his step.
1: I
3: like that.
0: Good. Starting Guns N' Roses.
2: Silver.
0: The Cranberries.
2: Gold.
0: Talc Powder Figure.
2: Silver Plus.
0: Tracy Chapp Thighs.
1: Gold.
0: Linkin Park.
2: Silver Plus.
0: Cold Spray.
2: Oh, right, gold.
0: Yeah. Alana's finished yet?
2: Gold.
0: Come
2: well,
0: on, that's great. Really Brett, good. That is good. Mick Jogger.
2: Silver Plus.
0: The B-42s.
2: Lever, silver.
0: The Goo Goo Gels.
2: Gold.
0: Donna Runner.
2: Gold.
0: Cardi B hitting the wall.
2: Bronze.
0: John, that's far, man. Yeah, there's a,
2: gold plus.
0: There's a Darrell Braithwaite coming up in a bit as well, but okay. I do like John, that's far, man. Tim Corrigan, very good. Darrell Braithwaite, wait for me.
2: Silver.
0: Not as good as a John, that's far, man. That's going to take some beating. Cypress Up the Hill.
2: Gold.
0: Always hard. Yep. Make sure you wear zinc, Floyd.
2: Bronze.
0: Sir Runners Trots a Lot.
2: Silver.
0: Do a Lapper.
2: Gold.
0: Instead
2: wow,
0: of Dua Lipa.
2: Brilliant.
0: Mick T, well done. Nick Cave and Bad Knees.
2: Silver.
0: Sia at the finish line.
2: Silver plus.
0: Kelly. Kenny Joggins.
2: Gold.
0: And Lactic Monkeys.
2: Very good too. Gold. Wow.
0: All right. Who is the winner, Rio? Is it John? That's far, man.
2: Of course it
0: God
2: is.
0: Is. Well done, Tim Corrigan. You are the winner. Brilliant work. That's the Christian O'Connell show for today. We are back Monday. Have a great weekend. We'll have brand new Misheard Lyrics on Monday's show. If you've got one, you can email me, christian@christianoconnell.com.au. Good luck to all the kids and all the mums and dads cheering the kids on who are playing in grand finals over the weekend. And of course, on Monday, we'll be asking you to rate and review your weekend. Thanks for listening to the show. Have a great weekend. I'll speak to you Monday.
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1: So there could be quite a few divisions with people saying, well, you haven't got that right, Madam Speaker. 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

0: It's your early birds, Dan and Duffy. Hope you're having a great weekend.
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9: Good morning.
3: Good morning, intern Pete.
10: Good morning, everybody.
3: Now, Pete, already I can hear just in the voice, feels like you're a little bit more grounded than yesterday. You've got, understandably, pre-Sydney Marathon nerves. You're running with 40,000 other people this weekend.
10: Yes.
3: How are you feeling today, Thursday, only a couple of days to go?
10: I think I let a lot of energy out yesterday. So yeah. Just a little calmer
3: on
10: this
3: us.
10: Morning, which is great. So I think you guys have arranged an amazing person for after the show. I'm going to be doing going to be hypnotized to basically make sure I'm in the best space for this Sunday, about 6:30 a.m.
3: This hypnotherapist, is it the one we used before a couple of years ago?
9: Yes.
3: Yeah, Joel. He was brilliant. Really, really good. Jack, when he was on the show, wanted some help. He was struggling to connect with his father-in-law. He was quite an alpha male, and they were going to be playing golf. He was coming over from Venezuela, and Jack was getting quite in his head about it. And so we found this hypnotherapist to help Jack, and the hypnotherapist really made a big difference. Though I remember at one point, Jack wanted the hypnotherapist to say to Jack, whilst he was under, "You're the funniest man on Breakfast Radio." And in the recording of it, this guy edits himself and goes, "Jack, you are one of the funniest guys on the radio." So I know you want to try and win the Sydney Marathon.
10: Yes.
3: I think at some point he's going, "Peter, you can run the marathon."
10: I know. I have been thinking about that overnight. Like, what could I really?
3: Because he's going to ask you, "What are your intentions?"
10: Yeah, absolutely. And I had a briefing with him yesterday, and sort of gave him a few things that he can play around with, which is 3 hours and 30 minutes must happen, all that sort of stuff. Mm-hmm. And he's like, "Have you done that before?" And I said, "Never before." And he's okay.
3: I'm getting a feeling he's writing notes at the other end. Exclamation mark! He's never done 3 hours 30 before. Exclamation mark!
10: Just out of curiosity, I don't know if anyone's been hypnotized before.
3: I have.
10: Oh, you have? Okay, because I reckon I'm going to struggle. Because he said, oh, do you have ADHD or are you a bit hyperactive? I said, oh, well, I'm not diagnosed, but I think there is probably something going on.
3: If you heard yesterday's show, hand that in.
10: Yeah, I know, right? So that's I could hear concern going, we might not be able to get you there, Peter. But
3: I've got friends who've got a neurodivergent who've been hypnotized.
10: Yeah, right, okay. Yeah. I was curious.
3: I think, you know what? Be curious, see what happens.
10: Yeah, I'm going to let it roll. Roll. I've got a nice catch.
3: There you go. Sounds like it's already hypnotized you. Roll. This is one of your trigger words. Roll. Roll, Peter. Roll. Roll along the mouth. And that's an unusual way of doing it.
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0: Christian O'Connell Show. Let us get into Tombstone Text. This is where we ask you to look at your phone and whatever the first text message is that's at the top of your phone, imagine now that is your tombstone, your headstone. What does it say? Patsy, what's it for you?
1: Yeah, mine reads a recipe. Duck, 2 to 3 breasts, honey, garlic, ginger, asparagus. So our...
0: Oh, God, can I just say that sounds delicious.
1: And it was delicious. Oh. Our daughter's doing dinner one night a week and she generally does Wednesday nights. So I get her to text me her list of what is her whim for that evening and I'll go to the supermarket and get it. And I was really impressed. She wanted to try duck for the first time and it was absolutely delicious. She did sort of like
0: she
1: a stir fry.
0: Go and kill one down those wetlands.
1: She did.
0: Head down Spottiswood. That big old blunderbuss you got. Patsy's got an illegal bazooka, but we're not allowed to talk about it. Take out a few geese or whatever was going on.
1: We are quite partial to the roadkill, but not ducks, not ducks. But it was absolutely delicious. So she did kind of like a little stir fry number with some rice on
0: That's
1: the side.
0: High level for a 15-year-old. Really impressive.
1: I am loving it because it means I don't have
0: also
1: to think
0: great,
1: about what.
0: Great plotting on a Wednesday night, Patsy.
1: Yeah, I know.
0: That middle of the week. Yes. Oh, God. Yeah. Got to cook again. Yeah. Can't be bothered. Get the
1: it's
0: kid the next wave.
1: That's it. And then Thursday nights, like tonight, she's at theatre school. So it's just the love god and I. So we generally just go for a pub meal or something, like, you know, just something easy. So I effectively, you know, only have to cook maybe 4 or 5 nights a week.
0: Honestly, one of the biggest pains in the butt as an adult is the relentless need to cook dinner.
1: Always. Yeah. Oh, always. And hard to come up with different ideas.
0: Yeah, that's
1: like,
0: it.
1: It's always the same thing. Tuesday night we have tacos. Sunday night we have roast. It's like, yeah.
2: That's pretty good life, though. Tacos every week, roast every week.
1: Do you not have a roast every Sunday?
0: No.
2: Oh, I wish we did.
0: No, I wish we did. This is so much work, the prep.
1: No, it's not. You just whack it in the dish and in the oven, off you go. It's so easy. You forget about it.
0: No. Roast is, to me, that's overwhelming.
1: Really?
0: I like cooking, but that feels like there's too many things going on.
1: No.
0: I shut down when there's too many things going down. I can handle three things in the cooking process. Mm-hmm. That's my I'm out. Oh. Roast, there's about 5 or 6, so I forget about it.
1: No, what's your go-to dish? What's your favourite thing to cook?
0: Steaks.
1: Steaks, yeah.
0: See, it's a simple thing.
1: Yeah.
0: It's a very, very, very simple thing.
1: But it's hard to cook a good steak.
0: I don't do steaks. So the steak meal would be, caramelised onions.
1: Oh,
0: I also make homemade garlic butter as well.
1: Oh.
0: And this thing with these potatoes as well, which is like paprika and butter and that.
1: Oh, magnificent.
0: And then asparagus, which I hate. But my wife is like, you have to eat greens. My kids reckon they've never seen me eat a single green.
1: No.
0: They're just boring.
1: Oh,
0: come on, nature. Inject it with some cheese now, broccoli. And
2: idea.
0: Then we will talk. I'm hoping with the march of AI, that AI can take over vegetables for us. Because nature, to me, has done a pretty lousy job. They're just so boring.
2: Yeah.
0: Infuse it with cheese.
1: I love greens.
0: If we can stuff a crust with cheese.
2: Oh.
0: Do you remember when stuffed crust was
2: literally Domino.
0: Like the future had arrived of culinary elite.
2: It became like this race, I don't know, race to the top or race to the bottom, where it would get crazier and crazier. Like, I remember Domino's had one where they would stuff the crust with a sausage. And so you had pizza then a sausage around the side. And crust.
0: What insanity.
2: And everyone was just trying to one-up themselves. Then Pizza Hut's like, well, we're
0: going
2: to
0: it was the arms race.
2: Yes, it was.
0: Of the pizza world.
2: Yeah.
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0: Christian O'Connell Show, Tombstone Text. Have a look at your phone. The text message that is at the top of your inbox, top of your phone, the most recent one. Whatever it says, that's now your tombstone. So for Len, his tombstone is full moon for me 100% this Friday night. It's a big full moon Friday. You'll start to notice about 3 o'clock in the afternoon on Friday, and then obviously becomes super visible later on in the evening. It's a sturgeon full moon for fellow moon lovers.
1: Sturgeon? What does that mean?
0: In North America many, many years ago, this time of the year was when the rivers and lakes were full of sturgeons. It's a seasonal thing, and obviously the moon has a lot of impact on the waters and the lakes.
1: Yes.
0: And so they would be full of sturgeon, and so they would call it the sturgeon full moon.
1: And
0: it's always the 28th.
2: That's amazing.
0: Yes, great,
2: sturgeon
0: isn't it?
2: And moon knowledge.
0: Yeah, pass that on, guys. Pass that on. Christian Linden here. The tombstone for me is out cold. Now, do you mean knocked out cold?
1: That's what I thought.
0: Because a great one on someone's headstone, Linden, out cold.
1: Dead cold.
0: Dead it. Cushion mine is, Dad, where are you? I was running late to pick up my daughter after work yesterday. That's from Tim. Christian, this is the tombstone text. I'm still crying. It's from my dad. He's a big Manchester United fan. Yeah, they lost 2-0 to Hull yesterday.
1: Oh, is that the team that new
0: promoted.
1: Aussie guy, Lucas Harrington, did he go to Hull?
0: Yeah.
1: There you go.
0: Yeah, they beat Manchester United yesterday 2-0.
1: Wow.
0: Okay, mine actually is a text message that I got this morning from a fellow rival breakfast show presenter.
1: Oh.
0: Actually, not a rival. They're on ABC.
1: Sammy J's puppet?
0: Bob Murphy. Okay. Beautiful Bob Murphy. And he said, shall we attend the Oasis Doco as a date? Oh. It is agreed. Contracts have been exchanged. We're both huge Oasis fans. We will put aside our rivalry and come together for Oasis. It's out in about two weeks' time. I cannot wait.
1: Just
0: Don't
1: like
0: look
1: the...
0: back in anger. Cannot wait to see it.
1: So it's at the movies?
0: Yeah.
1: Oh, no way.
0: Yeah.
1: Oh, how cool.
0: Yeah, I cannot wait. They've been filming everything from the first time they sat down together. Obviously, the astonishing sellout success of the tour around the world as well.
1: Mm.
0: It is going to be... I cannot wait. I'm so excited.
1: And because you didn't end up actually seeing...
0: I don't want to talk about it.
1: Sorry.
3: What happened?
1: I just thought it'd be a good experience for you to...
0: You don't know, Pete?
1: What happened?
0: Well, this mega Oasis fan got too ill to attend Oasis when they were here in Australia. No, I didn't go to any of the...
1: He also missed out on England tickets as well.
3: Oh, Rio, what are you trying to do today?
0: It's called the right side of the dial.
1: Oh. I'd say this is so exciting for you because you've missed out twice.
0: I could see
1: England.
0: I could see what it must have been like to go to those Oasis shows.
1: Yeah, you could be
0: it's
1: there.
0: It's the closest
1: now.
0: I'm going to be.
1: That's good. It's
0: exciting. That's why I'm excited to go.
1: Exactly.
0: Anyway, I got a mandate with Bobby Murphy.
1: Wow.
0: All right, Pete, what's yours?
4: Mine is not now. I'm at Chopper Reed's grave. That was from my sister who was covering a story. Apparently there were some foxes that are running wild around Faulkner in Melbourne, and she was covering a story that apparently they're starting to dig up graves in the Faulkner Cemetery.
3: No.
4: Very dark, very
0: what?
4: Crazy. It's a bit
0: what the
4: crazy.
0: Foxes are?
4: Apparently. So she was out there investigating it yesterday, and she told me not to talk about it on the radio because she's going to break the story in the next half an hour. But, yeah, apparently there's foxes.
0: Well, don't break it.
3: Good on you, Pete.
0: Don't break your sister's story.
4: I know. I said it's not that big anyway. But basically, yeah, apparently there's foxes and they are just running rife at the moment. All the locals are going
0: crazy. By the way, your sister Kate did incredible work yesterday talking about the Dolly Parton death. It's incredible, actually.
4: Oh, yeah.
0: You must be very proud of her.
4: Yeah, no, I am proud of her. She did a good job on the
0: amazing that someone in the family's got a real gift with words.
4: I see what you did there. Yeah, no, she did a great job. So,
0: the foxes are digging up great. That can't be right.
4: Apparently, that is true in the Faulkner area. So
0: people are buried, like, quite deep down.
1: 6 feet.
4: And I think it was the Chopper Reed angle as well. It's like, oh, this has got a bit of a celebrity.
0: They're going to regret that. There'll be gangster foxes to take out a hit on those foxes.
4: So
0: the gangland wars of Melbourne about to get grimmer. The foxes will be bonging other foxes' tabacs. What has happened to Melbourne? When are the elections? We got foxes, foreign foxes, English probably, digging up our Aussie graves. Rio, what is your tombstone text?
1: Mine is, we can't keep living like this because my partner Will and I have devolved into essentially like messy teenagers where we've now got a spare room, like a guest room with a bed, And all our laundry, instead of now going back into our drawers, after it comes off the line, it just goes straight onto the bed.
0: Oh, no. And, come on. How old are you?
1: I know.
0: I've seen the photo of it. It's an embarrassment.
1: It's insane.
0: Two grown men behaving like that.
1: You can't see an inch of the bed.
0: Seriously.
1: But the system works.
0: It's like you're on a Contiki tour. It is like students.
1: No, but actually, you should try it.
0: No,
1: because
0: the system works. No, it doesn't.
1: Yes, it does. You don't have to put it in. And then it's like you're in your own little DFO rummaging around.
0: Everyone knows what a hang that is.
3: You do need a dumping ground, though. Sadly for us this week, it's our dining table, and everyone's got a pile. Where's my pile?
0: Well, that's literally the same as ours.
3: Yeah.
0: I just pile the clothes for the daughters and my wife and mine on the table.
3: Mm. And at least then they're done. Like, they're washed and they're folded.
0: Yeah.
3: I know it doesn't look tidy, but they're processed as such.
0: It's the process. You've got a lack of... That's actually more chaotic, your system. It's not processing.
1: No, there is a serious lack of processing.
0: You've got no system.
1: There's no system. It's chaos.
0: The dumping ground for me is the chair in the bedroom.
3: Oh, yes.
0: I've never sat in that chair. It's just clothes get draped on it or around it.
1: My wife hates it.
0: She keeps trying to take the chair out of the room and I go and find it, put it back in there. It serves no purpose other than to be a dumping ground for clothes. I love that chair.
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0: Christian O'Connell's show, Intern Pete, over the weekend, went to see the movie of the year. Rue and I both seen it. It's relentless action, energy.
1: Yeah.
0: And Pete fell asleep that cinema.
1: Yeah, I did.
0: The Odyssey. It went in his own little nap Odyssey.
2: It's actually so impressive to be able to sleep.
0: God, incredible skills to be able to get some Z's during that relentless... Anyone's talking about the soundtrack. Pulsating, thudding drums, sonic booms. There's scenes at sea with like lashings of wave and people screaming and shouting. Yeah. You wouldn't say it's a low-key, quiet movie in any way. It's The Odyssey.
2: What do you normally use to get to sleep, Pete? Do you listen to Metallica or some sort of marching band?
0: The Odyssey soundtrack will now be his nap thing.
1: I'm a super deep... Once I'm asleep, I'm committed. I will get there and nothing will wake me up. I've got multiple...
0: Not in the Odyssey showing in the background.
1: Not at all. Man, maybe I'll start listening to that when it comes out on DVD.
0: Not even Matt Damon can wake you up. All right, so we're going to bring back the nap map of Australia. Where have you nodded off around Australia? We had some great calls. We did this a couple of years ago.
3: I napped at the Chelsea Heights Hotel. I'm a police officer and I was on night shift, and we popped in to see the manager there, and I sat down next to the pokies on a chair and I had a nap.
4: I was napping in the car in Richmond whilst it was being panel beaded.
5: I fell asleep at Circus Maximum in Rome. We were camping, we were very tired, and I became the star attraction as I woke up to a coachload of tourists taking my photo.
0: All right, give us a call. Lines are open now for the nap map. Where can we put a pin? 13:55:22. Where have you nodded off? Rio.
2: I actually nodded off this weekend as well, Pete. On Friday night, I had to get actually the scariest place on earth, the dreaded late night train replacement bus.
0: No. Are you tired of living? Do you want to be dragged into the underworld? Why would you do that? Is everything okay?
2: It is what an eclectic group.
0: You're rolling the dice, exactly. Yes. It goes from daywalkers to the night folk.
2: Yes.
0: Wow-wee, the crossover there, what they call the liminal space.
2: And I fell asleep, and I got gently woken up by the bus driver.
0: Were drugged to sleep?
1: Yeah.
2: I lost my phone, my wallet, I have no idea where it went.
0: Yeah, you're missing a kidney?
2: And we're at the bus depot, actually, and the bus driver just gave me a little gentle nudge on the shoulder to wake me up.
0: Yeah, a few too many drinky poos.
2: A lot early,
0: You haven't been smashing back the old boost juices. Couple too many bubble teas for Rio.
6: All the way back to the depot, Rio.
2: Yes, you know, it's out a lot.
0: It's a nightmare, isn't it? That's a nightmare, that is.
2: And depots are so strange. Like, where the hell am I? They're out in like some industrial space. It was very, very disorienting. Oh,
0: I remember once, many years ago, it was a big boxing fight. It was Costa Zoo who was fighting in England in Manchester against Ricky Hatton. So it was a big title fight. Because of the broadcast needing to go to America, it wouldn't, UK time, it wasn't going to start at 1:30 a.m. on a Sunday morning. So obviously everyone went out on the Saturday night. And I remember just the way they were doing, ready to rumble. Buffers there. I remember starting to fall asleep. Ringside. My wife was like, it's like 20,000 crazy mankinis screaming. How are you getting some sleep time now? And you know when sleep takes you for a nap?
2: Yeah,
0: it's very hard.
2: Yeah, you can't fight
0: it. It's the song of the sirens. It's taking you down. I'll be back. Put wax in my ears. That, by the way, was the fight where the row in front of me, Russell Crowe, was. Do you remember when Russell got in trouble throwing the phone in the hotel room?
2: Yes.
0: It was at that fight.
2: You were there.
0: I was behind him and Gordon Ramsay. Gordon Ramsay and Russell Crowe were sat in front of me. Two big dudes.
2: You were there for history.
0: And I remember years later talking to Gordon Ramsay, interviewing about it. I said, I was at the Costa Zoo fight. I sat behind you and... Russell Crowe, he goes, and you know, at those big boxing fights, they announce the celebrities who are here.
2: Yeah.
0: And in attendance tonight, and they're Gordon Ramsay, and all of a sudden, the Manx up there, they don't care for Gordon Ramsay. They're like, boo! And I think Russell Crowe said, are you a really shit chef or something? They hate you. They're one of the world's most beloved chefs, Gordon Ramsay. Boo! He's like, they really hate you.
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2: My girl just caught me.
4: You made her catch you?
2: I don't know how I let this happen.
4: But who?
2: The girl next door, you know? I don't know what to do.
4: Said it wasn't you.
2: All right.

0: Christian O'Connell Show. All right, the nap map is here. Where have you nodded off? Call me, 13 55 22. Christian, when my husband was a child, he played hide and seek, and he fell asleep on the top of his wardrobe. His mum and dad couldn't find him anywhere. They called the police to look for him. This must have been a different day when the police would have come and done that. You call them now, unless it's a tobacco on fire. They don't care. They're not going to find some kid who's missing through a game of hide and seek. Christian, this is... I don't know how someone did this. I fell asleep at a AC/DC concert. Oh, wow. What? It's an Australian. What's louder than the movie The Odyssey? AC/DC. Christian, I napped at a funeral.
1: Oh.
0: Well, you've got to be careful. They don't mistake you for somebody else. You know, suddenly you're getting thrown in the ground as well. No, no, that's my mate Dave. He's a shift worker. He does a breakfast show. Dave, dig him up. Christian, I also nodded off at the movies while watching the latest Spider-Man movie.
2: Oh, okay, yep.
0: It was an afternoon show, and Christian, you know, I just couldn't keep my little eyes open. Listen, Kelly, Christian, I fall asleep in the barber's chair every time I get a haircut. Christian took a nap and on the train, ended up in New South Wales. Only trouble is I live in Ringwood, Victoria.
3: Oh, my God.
0: Oh, took a long way home, that one.
1: That's incredible.
0: Christian, I nodded off in a taxi, woke up to a very polite police officer shaking me. The taxi driver didn't know what to do. He didn't call 000. We go, oh, someone asleep in the back of my taxi. Oh, yeah, well, yeah, it's all part of our service. Wake up drunks.
2: Hide and seek and waking up drunks.
0: Hugo, good morning.
4: Yeah, good morning. How are you?
0: I'm good, Hugo. Welcome.
4: Let you know, I love your show, guys.
0: Thanks, Hugo.
4: I always listening in the morning.
0: Oh, bless you. Thank you very much, Hugo. Now, Hugo, where have you nodded off?
4: This is probably close to 20 years ago. I nodded off in the dentist chair getting a root canal.
0: No way. Come on. It's terrifying. The fear, the noise.
4: Yeah, I fell asleep and actually thought I'd gone unconscious. They were all panicking and running around the room and slapping me around.
2: Slapping you around. Different time.
0: Dentist of the year. Working you like a speedball.
4: Yeah, just about.
0: Hugo, great story. Thank you very much for calling in. Have a good day.
4: Yeah, you too, guys. Thank you. Bye.
0: Another phone for tomorrow. When were you slapped about? It was a different time. Maybe we should do that as a week's theme of shows. It was a different time. Kate, good morning.
5: Good morning, Christian. How are you?
0: I'm good, Kate. Hope you had a lovely weekend. Thanks for calling us.
5: Welcome. Lovely to hear your voice. We've been tuning in since day one. Absolutely love you guys. So thank you very
0: bless
5: much.
0: You. Thank you very much, Kate. Now, Kate, where have you nodded off?
5: So my husband and I went to a Counting Crows concert at the Palais in St Kilda, and I reckon we might have heard 5 minutes of it. We absolutely don't.
2: I don't blame you.
0: Hey, come on, they're a great band. The Counting Crows are incredible.
5: Look, I don't even think I heard Mr. Jones and Me, which is the only song I really know. And every time that either of us lifted our heads to wake up, our horrified friends were looking at us and just couldn't stay awake. You know, the bleary eyes, back in the head, tongue out, probably drooling. Not a good look.
0: Now, and tell me this, be honest now. Had you had a couple of drinks beforehand?
5: No, but it was a big week.
0: Week long bender.
5: That's the one. And after the show, everybody else was tired and wanted to go home, and we're like, no, we're fine.
0: Oh, you had a second win. It's going clubbing. Shots.
5: Exactly. It was years ago.
0: Kate, thank you very much for calling.
5: Good on you guys. Thanks very much.
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0: Christian O'Connell's show. Right now, the nap map is here. We're trying to work out where in Australia have you nodded off, fallen asleep.
1: It's oh so quiet.
0: Not when you're getting a tattoo, it isn't. That's the most common thing that I'm seeing.
2: Really?
0: People having tattoos and falling asleep. Oh. And as someone who's had tattoos, it's noisy. There's some needles into your arm.
2: And it hurts, doesn't
1: it? Painful, yeah.
0: Not really. You're in little bursts, no. Not if you're super tough like me. Probably one of the toughest guys ever do a radio show. Christian, my name is Karen. I didn't fall asleep. My daughter did. Queenstown, you've been there with your kids. We went to the Dart River jet boat ride.
1: Oh.
0: You're being thrown around constantly, soaked in gallons of water. I don't understand that one. That's incredible. Christian, I fell asleep getting a tattoo. This is from Hayden when he was 21. He was getting a decent-sized tattoo of a dragon. Well, if you're going to get a dragon, get a decent-sized one, yeah?
2: That's classic.
0: On the right side of his back, dozed off for about 20 minutes.
2: Wow.
0: Frank, another one, fell asleep while getting a chest tattoo. Oh. Tattooist had to wake me up to make sure I hadn't passed out. Christian, I fell asleep in Toronto at a basketball match between Utah Jazz and Toronto Raptors. All that stopped starting. I can't stay awake.
2: Yawn.
0: So I guess you won't be being the American football in September. Christian, down here, when my wife was pregnant with our first daughter, who went for the ultrasound, check her out, and I took my wife to the ultrasound appointment, and they were doing the ultrasound. Suddenly, the next thing I know is I just hear my own Z's. There? After everything your wife's got to do, make a person, push them out, you're nodding off at the ultrasound? That's the early days. Darren, you're a lightweight. Christian, I fell asleep at my sister's wedding.
2: Oh, that's
0: families
2: not
0: could
2: good.
0: Fall out over something like that. Christian, I fell asleep having an MRI. They're so noisy in those things. Let's take one last call. Wayne, good morning, Wayne.
3: Good morning, Christian, again. Would you believe I fell asleep while standing up in a train?
0: No, quite incredible skills to do that. How so, Wayne? You're just obviously tired? The rhythm of it sort of bobbing along and...
3: I was on my way home from work, had my hand through in those days, the old strap.
0: Oh, no.
3: And all of a sudden my kind of legs gave out as I dropped off and I swung basically into the lap of the lady sitting...
0: Oh, come on, Wayne. Come on, Benny. No, Wayne, it's not okay. Oh, the strap gave way. Sorry, madam.
2: I fell asleep standing up.
0: Yeah. Come on, Wayne.
3: I was more or less, I was just hanging from my arm from the strap. Legs bent and kind of dangling with the train.
0: Wayne, very funny. Thank you for sharing your story, mate. Have a good day.
3: Thank you. Bye.
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0: Christian O'Connell's show. I didn't know how revealing. Ask your friends this at the weekend. If you could be cast in any TV show, past or present, what would it be? It's fascinating. I just spoke to one of the Chuckle Sisters, Tina, who got... She wants to be Ross.
1: No one wants to be Ross.
0: No, I don't think even he wants to be Ross. He's a man constantly existential dread, isn't he?
1: Yes,
0: of his own existence. Frightened of his own shadow. A lot going on with the old Chuckle Sisters. All right. Oh, wow. Finally got it. Hour after doing it. All right, so which TV show our listeners want to be in? I love this from Michelle. Christian, I always want to be in Prisoner, the original, with Bea, Lizzie, Doreen. I even had my mum make me a denim dress like they had to wore. I don't know why I thought they won't lock up an 8-year-old. That's from Mum.
2: It was an iconic show.
0: It was
2: brilliant. Be with that press, putting people's heads in the iron press.
0: No, it is. I still remember that scene.
2: Yeah.
0: We used to get it in the UK, and it was only ever screened when the pub shut on a Friday night at midnight. Oh. I've never seen it sober. But I would come back from the pubs when I was like 18, 19, and I remember in our share house, we would always watch on a Friday night the goings on with this bizarre Australian show, The Prisoner. Yeah. Christian, cast me as Karen in Will and Grace.
1: Yes.
0: What a great show that was. Yeah. Huge, wasn't it? Mm. That character, Christian, that whole show is everything to me. Christian, I would love to have been a part of the Big Bang Theory. Would fit in right with Penny and the boys. That's from Emily. Quite a few of you. Blue Heelers. I guess it's Australia's Grey's Anatomy.
1: Yes. Yeah.
0: And Will and Grace is the theme tune, if we've forgotten.
2: Yes.
0: Christian, I always want to be Norm in Cheers. Sometimes you want to go where everybody knows your name. And they're all... another guy wants to be in Cheers. For guys... Cheers isn't a mum on suggestion. Mm. I think it's more the idea that you could just hang around a bar all day. Yes. That was like the only setting for it. Christian, I'm wearing this sitcom Cheers, just spending all day sitting around a bar, talking to my mates. That's from Mark. Christian, for me, Schitt's Creek. Christian, child me, want to be in Scooby-Doo, me with the gang. Scooby-Dooby-Doo, where are you? Got some work to do now. In Scooby-Doo world, they always went up against the thickest criminals in the world that could easily be rumbled by a dog. Yes. By a dog.
1: And not a smart dog.
0: Not a smart dog. Yeah. As a kid, though, I used to love Scooby-Doo. Yeah, it's just the best. Also, do we think that it was about every third episode, it was always a bitter caretaker that did it?
1: Always the caretaker.
0: It was like every third episode that bitter janitor came back around. Always had some bad mask on as well. Oh, for had to be you damn pesky meddling kids.
1: Yeah.
0: That's on Brody. These are great. Thank you very much. I want to be on Doctor Who. Either as the Doctor or the Companion. That's from Matthew. Natalie, Christian, I dream of living in Stars Hollow. From anyone? Bueller?
3: Gilmore Girls.
0: Get in! Yes. It is my TV show. I even watch it in the background as I do housework. I want to be a resident of his friends with L'Oreal, but I want to date Luke. Oh. Again, I'm saying words I don't know the relevance of.
1: I've never seen it.
0: Is he the hunk in it?
2: Isn't he, Caitlin, is he the guy that was on Supernatural?
3: Sorry, I was so focused on Lorelai because I'm obsessed with her. I missed who you said was the male.
0: Luke was the male.
3: Luke was the her. Oh, my God. Luke and Lorelai.
0: Oh, my
3: Lorelai.
0: God. Oh my.
3: Eat your heart out. He owned the coffee shop.
0: Don't even get me going.
3: Do not, because that moment when they finally kissed, I will never forget.
0: Gigi Girls for Life. It's a new tattoo I'm getting.
3: Play the song.
0: No. Christian, you've just ruined my commute because my husband has just told me that he wants to be cast in Neighbours. He reckons he could have had a crack at Charlene and split her and Jason off.
2: Wow.
0: Okay.
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0: Christian O'Connell Show. Right now, we're asking you, what is the small thing, big joy in life? The small thing that gives you big joy. 0475, our text number is 0475-03-1043. Right now, today, in this moment, got the Holy Grail, got the trifecta. Brand new notepad. Oh. Only on the second page. Minted, baby, fresh. Oh. You just smell the top of its head. Oh, it's like a new car smell. You know, you got that second page. It's all there for me to write. Rubbish, mainly. New socks.
1: Oh.
0: New pens.
1: What are you rocking re-socks?
0: Uniqlo.
1: Oh, lovely.
0: You know I love Uniqlo for basics.
1: Yeah,
0: always for basics.
1: Yeah.
0: Tees, jocks and socks.
1: As the
0: seasons are changing, we've got some of the new stuff in as well. Mm. Some nice merino wool, but not at merino price. I'm not even paid to endorse Uniqlo. I just genuinely love Uniqlo.
1: I've got one eye on their undershirt.
0: Oh,
1: they've got some beautiful
0: nice.
1: Airism singlets.
0: Yeah, Airism. Oh, Airism is living. And you know what I saw yesterday lit me up? Someone driving, big old Labrador, passenger seat, head out the window. Oh, you want to high five them and they go, fire. Yes, my friend. Their hairs in their eyes and faces.
1: Tongues they are out.
0: Yes, so happy. In fact, you know what? If I was Prime Minister of this country, I'd pay people who are unemployed, okay, or old people that just want to give back to the society, to drive around with golden Labradors in the car with their heads out the window to cheer people up right now. In fact, no, I know what we're going to do. You know we've got access to these Black Thunders. Radio was built in this country with the use of a good old Black Thunder. Yeah. I'm going to hire old people that want to give back to society, okay? Who are just hanging around right now. They're retired. They want to do something.
1: Yeah.
0: Hire them to drive around with, because the radio station's gold, golden gold retrievers to cheer people up.
1: Great idea.
0: They see the up vibe and they bloody hell, what radio station is that? Hey, it's us.
1: I'll check that out.
0: Yeah.
1: Okay.
0: I don't see you writing it down.
1: No, it's
0: you're just going to stay in the mind, will it?
1: Yeah.
0: Just stay up there.
1: You can't forget something like that.
0: No, you can't. Small thing, big joy. What's here for you, Rio?
1: I love when you go to a restaurant and they have fancy soap in the bathroom.
0: Oh, Aesop's?
1: Oh, yeah, if you're going to a really fancy restaurant.
0: Yeah, yeah.
1: I will make multiple trips to the bathroom, even if I don't need to, just to be able to wash my hands in that lovely soap that you can, you know, would never normally buy for your home. And some of them even have hand cream.
0: Do you know what? I can't stand it, though, when you get the wrong squirt and you're like, you get this, you get the cream and I'm like, oh, I haven't washed it.
1: I can't wash it off.
0: It stays on for the rest of the day. You can never wash them enough. Why is that?
1: True.
0: It's there for life. It's tainted.
1: It's deep in your pores.
0: Shiny. Oh, and it's got smear matches on your clothes.
1: Oh, yes.
0: I need a dry, unlubed hand.
1: You could actually do with a bit of a wet-ass lubed up hand to sort of
0: Real men have dry hands.
1: Real men do not have hands.
0: You would
1: in the
0: look
1: country.
0: At these hands and like, bloody hell, do you make fencing? Are you a tiler? These are hands of someone who works the land.
1: Those soft hands of a baby.
0: These are hands that are made to touch microphones and faders and works in arts and crafts and communities.
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21: Fri-yay, friendy.
22: Fri-yay. Big plans for the weekend.
21: Ooh, I thought I was going to be doing something work-wise, but that's been sort of moved.
22: What a dream.
21: And it's always good, isn't it? When something is going to happen, then it's not going to happen.
22: I often think that even, this is my nature, even something that's brilliant, if it gets put off, I think, well, what a relief.
21: Yeah. Yeah.
22: What a relief I don't have to go and win that $1 million in that competition.
21: So I might do some, chainsawing on the weekend.
22: Well, I look forward to visiting you in the hospital.
21: No, I've got a big stick chainsaw. Have you seen those stick chainsaws?
22: No.
21: Really good. But I got my jacaranda tree and we're at that stage where all the leaves are coming off the jacaranda tree before the purple flowers come. So I might just do a little bit of, you know, tidying up.
22: I'm really sorry I brought it up. How about you, Ryan? What are your plans?
23: I am popping off to Edinburgh.
21: In South Australia?
23: No. Like Scotland. I'm going to Scotland.
22: Is that a joke?
21: For how long?
23: What?
22: I think I remember you saying you wanted like Monday to not be here.
23: Yeah.
21: Hang on, when did this happen?
22: I saw your leave.
23: Yeah, I just put it on the board.
22: You're going overseas?
23: Yeah, I'm going to Scotland. Yeah. Just for the weekend. Let's pop
22: this
23: by.
22: This isn't a joke.
23: No.
21: When are you going?
23: I'm leaving like tonight.
22: How come?
23: Well, because the Edinburgh Fringe Festival's on at the moment, so I'm trying to catch the tail end of it because my dream is to take my show, A Kingdom of Fools, over to the Edinburgh Fringe.
21: Right.
23: It's the biggest arts festival in the world.
22: Of course it is. I would love to go.
23: So I'm just doing a bit of scouting, just checking it out, seeing if it's possible.
21: Scouting.
23: Yeah.
22: I mean, what are you going to learn by being there?
23: Well, just like what venues the show could be in, what the vibe is. Just a vibe. It's basically a vibe check.
21: Right.
22: A vibe check of Edinburgh.
23: Yeah.
22: You lucky duck.
23: It'll be fun.
22: I think it's brilliant. A vibe check of Edinburgh.
23: Do you want me to get you guys anything while I'm there?
21: Can you bring me back a kaiba?
23: What's that?
21: Will you look it up? Get me a big kaiba.
22: Kaiba, isn't it?
21: Kaiba. Yeah.
23: Is that like a sword or something?
22: No, it's a big piece of log that you hurl into the air.
21: I would like to toss it. When you get it back, it'll fit in you.
22: This is extraordinary news, and I think I love these spontaneous things.
23: Yeah.
22: I've never been that kind of person.
21: Yeah, but it's a long way to go for.
23: Yeah, I think we're on the plane for like almost, I don't know, like 2 days or something.
21: So when are you back? Monday?
23: Something midweek or something.
22: Yeah, I think I saw the form.
21: Oh, well, who's going to do your job next week?
22: Brendan, it's all been sorted out.
21: Well,
22: I'm usually
21: the guy that does the work.
22: No, we've got someone else doing the work.
23: Rhyme with a B.
21: Rhyme with a B.
23: Yeah.
21: I like Ryan with a B. He's good. He's got his own tin hat as well for Tin Hat Tuesday.
22: Yeah, he's all set to go. Well, amazing. Well done, Ryan. I admire the spontaneity.
21: And this could be like a bit of a tax expense for you if you indeed paid taxes.
22: That was my first thought, was what a tax write-off.
21: Yeah, right.
22: To see how easy it is to get your big suit of armour there.
21: In Ryan's jam jar of receipts for Guzman and Edinburgh.
22: Well done you. Well, we're
23: thank
22: in
23: you.
22: Shock.
23: Thanks.
22: And don't you feel boring just doing some chainsawing at home?
21: I'm just chainsawing away by myself like a big loser.
22: Yeah, aren't we just?
21: We have an action-packed show, all the usual fruits of the pie, Friday Feels, Phil Burton from Human Nature. He's broken away from those other blokes.
22: He's doing a Phil Collins show.
21: Yeah, Phil does Phil.
22: Phil does Phil.
21: Phil times Phil. He'll be joining us. Instagram makes its return, and we can't do anything until we do the Fast Five.
22: Give us a call.
21: 13 55 22. It's Jonesy and Amanda driving you home for Jam Nation.
0: What's the

0: Hello there, it's Jonesy and Amanda driving you home this Friday afternoon.
1: How fast can this thing go?
2: Faster than the speed of light.
3: Jonesy and Amanda's
2: Fast Five.
0: Fast Five is here. Five questions. Can you go all the way and answer all five questions correctly? If you do that, Amanda will say...
4: You will get a $250 Best Restaurants gift card. Woo-hoo. Is what you will get.
0: Lucinda is in Lane Cove. Hello, Lucinda.
5: Hi, Jonesy. How are you?
0: I'm very well, thank you.
4: Hello, Lucinda. Jonesy's smirking because you didn't mention me and he loves that.
0: It's nice for a change. You know, some people think...
4: Hello, Lucinda.
0: Well, let's not make it all about Amanda. It was just you and me before, Lucinda.
4: I'm sorry to barge
0: don't
4: in.
0: Let
4: be
0: Amanda
4: the third
0: come in.
4: Wheel on this date.
0: Cramping our style.
4: Lucinda, here's question number one for you. What English city are you from if you speak with a Scouse accent?
5: Is that Liverpool?
4: It is Liverpool.
0: I like the Scouse accent.
4: It goes a bit like this.
6: Like any fan, you get excited, think who you might bring in and, you know, being involved. Just because you're a player, it's still exactly the same as the man on the street. You're picking up the paper, hopefully you're going to win.
4: And they mentioned
6: so
4: the
6: you've
4: good.
6: Signed someone.
0: Yeah, I know exactly what he's saying.
4: Yeah.
0: Lucinda, let's play Monster Mash.
7: Let's kick off this Monster Mash.
8: Yeah, let's make it
4: up. Lucinda, we have two songs that we've munched together. What are they?

0: That's tough.
1: That is tough. One of them's obvious, not so much the other. Any ideas there, Lucinda?
2: First one's Gautier with somebody I used to know.
1: That's it.
0: Very good.
1: What's the other one?
2: Is it All the Kids with the funked up kicks?
0: Yeah,
1: it is.
0: Look, I like you, Lucinda.
1: Yeah, it is.
0: Give the kid a break.
1: It's about a school shooting, that song.
0: Okay.
1: Question three. Let's move on to happier time. This is multiple choice for you. The biggest gold nugget ever found in Australia was given what name? Was it A, Welcome Stranger, B, Hand of Faith, or C, Normandy's Nugget?
2: Ooh.
1: Lucinda.
0: Gee, you're cruel on Lucinda.
1: Well, I don't know. What do you think?
0: No, she's already come back from the dead before.
1: Yes,
0: you can't come back twice.
1: And it can't come back twice.
0: As much as I like you, Lucinda. But that means we are now up to question number three.
1: Question number three. The biggest gold nugget ever found in Australia was given what name?
0: It's Jonesy and Amanda driving you home for Jam Nation.
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4: Mate, got a couple of kids?
5: Actually, I've got five of them.
4: Oh, he's got half a basketball team.
5: Yeah, exactly.
4: What are the kids good for?
5: To help mow the lawn. 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
6: That is good.
4: Yep.
6: Are they good at it? Do you care?
5: Yeah. Oh, well, they're a little bit erratical, but it's just a bush mower, so I've got to stand there and keep an eye on them just in case.
6: Little ice cold bevy in hand, I reckon, David.
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0: Hello there. It's Jonesy Demanda driving you home. And we're into the Fast Five.
1: How fast can this thing go?
2: Faster than the speed of light.
3: Jonesy and Demanda.
2: Fast Five.
4: We've got Christy from Henleybrook. Hello, Christy.
5: Hello.
4: Hello. Are you,
5: how
4: one of those,
5: are, we,
4: are you one of those Christies good. That always gets confused with a Kirsty?
5: No, not really. Mm. Not anymore.
0: Yeah. Yeah.
4: Because I know a lot of it's Caroline, Carolyn, Kirsty.
0: Yeah, but Kirsty and Christy are two different names altogether.
4: Yeah, it's not just pronunciation. Yeah. You mean.
0: So Christy, and we have a friend, Christy, and we call her Christy Cream.
4: Everyone calls her Krispy Kreme because it's the only way they can remember that she's a Christy and not a Kirsty.
5: That's cool. I like them too. They're good lollies.
4: Well, let's get to question number three for you. The biggest gold nugget ever found in Australia was given what name? Was it A, Welcome Stranger, B, Hand of Faith, or C, Normandy Nugget?
5: I'm going with number three.
4: No, it wasn't
0: Normandy.
4: No,
0: not the Normandy Nugget.
4: That is the name of an actual gold nugget, but
0: yeah,
4: not the biggest
0: Australian
4: one.
0: That was found
4: one.
0: In Normandy. Thank you, Christy. Pat has joined us from East Perth.
4: Hi, Pat.
6: Yes, hello there.
0: Yes,
6: hello.
0: Pat.
4: I guess you don't have anyone not being able to pronounce your name, Pat.
6: Pat Thiri from Thailand.
4: Oh.
0: Okay, very good.
4: Pat Thiri.
6: Yes.
4: All right. Well, let's see what we can do. The biggest gold nugget ever found in Australia was given what name? Was it A, Welcome Stranger, or B, Hand of Faith?
6: I go with A.
4: It was. It was,
0: it
4: called
0: was the Welcome Stranger.
4: It was a massive. It weighed roughly 72 kilos.
0: Whoa.
4: Unearthed just centimetres below the surface in Victoria in 1869.
0: So just centimetres below the surface.
4: Yeah.
0: And then the whole gold rush ensued and all these people picking out stuff hoping they would just get heaps of gold.
4: Yeah. And instead, no. Some shoeless person panning for gold and getting nothing.
0: Pat, why are they shoeless?
4: Well, that's how it goes.
0: Does it?
4: Yeah. You lose a shirt off your back.
0: Yeah,
4: and all
0: right,
4: that
0: sort
4: of stuff. You go out there and hope that you'll
0: That's
4: make
0: right.
4: your fortune.
0: I forgot that you went through a prospectus stage.
4: I've been to Ballarat.
0: Ballarat. Well, there's some guy saying, "This is, come on, kids, this is how you're paying for gold." And then you go, "Come on, mate, you've got no shoes."
4: Yeah, and you've stolen my lunch money.
0: We're going back in the bus. Can you name, Pat, one of the presidents featured on Mount Rushmore?
6: Abraham Lincoln.
4: Yes, Abraham Lincoln. The other
0: one
4: is George Washington,
0: yep.
4: Thomas Jefferson.
0: Yep.
4: Theodore Roosevelt, and yes, Abraham Lincoln.
0: I was reading about it the other day. It's not fully completed. It was meant to...
4: Still a space for Donald Trump?
0: No. I'm sure he'd like to put his mug up there. But it's supposed to be more like their full bodies.
4: Really?
0: Yeah, the whole thing.
4: Well, they're supposed to be crouching.
0: No. It's big enough. There's enough.
4: Have you seen it in real life? I haven't.
0: No, I'd love to.
4: I'd love to as well.
0: I'd love to see it. But it's huge.
4: Oh.
0: A lot of work, though.
4: Question number five.
0: Here we go.
4: This is Pat, where you could win the Best Restaurants gift card. Here's your question. Phil Burton is a member of which Australian pop group?
6: Phil Burton. Have any choice?
4: Pardon?
6: Have any choice? Multiple choice?
4: No.
0: Not sure what Pat was saying there, but Belinda of Bundura might have an answer for us.
4: Hi, Belinda.
0: Belinda!
7: Hello.
4: Hello, how Belinda.
0: You? We're very well.
4: Phil Burton is a member of which Australian pop group?
7: Human Nature.
4: Human Nature.
0: Yeah, telling everybody.
4: He's joining us today for our Friday Phil session.
0: I know. Well, what's he going to be singing for us today?
4: I don't know, but he's doing a Phil Collins show.
0: I'm feeling that is he just doing a Phil Collins show because his first
4: razz
0: name...
4: Me, to razz me right off.
0: His first name is Phil?
4: No, because he could have done...
0: What about...
4: What other artists are called Phil?
0: Phil and Phil.
4: Phil Oakley. Phil Harmonic Orchestra.
0: Belinda, I know that you came for this, but what you have done is won the $250 Best Restaurants gift card.
7: Oh, thank you so much. That's amazing.
0: It is amazing.
4: Belinda. Well done.
0: I'm going to have a big steak, big feed of spaghetti on us, Belinda.
7: I will. Thank you.
0: Carry on about your business and have a good weekend. 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
4: And coming up, we think our politicians are nut jobs. Wait to hear what this local politician in England is proposing.
0: It's Jonesy Demanda driving you home for Jam Nation.
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7: Because someone has to keep Jonesy in line.

0: Hello there, it's Jonesy Demanda driving you home this Friday afternoon. What do I say about the dopes that run this country?
1: Well, you say they shouldn't be?
0: Well, I just say the dopes that run this country.
1: Yes, and actually, so when you say what do you say about them, you never get beyond that.
0: Well, you know, I'm at an age where I feel that the people that run this country are my age. And I'm thinking, well, hang on, what are these people doing? But then I spare a thought for other countries, like, for example, over there in England. What do you think about when you swim in the ocean? Do you feel about how much sweat that you had on you when you jumped in the ocean? Would that indeed affect the ocean?
1: No, you know what I think when I go in the ocean. I think, can I just go and stand up to my waist, do a wee and get out?
0: That's true.
1: All that I do in the ocean.
0: Whenever you see Amanda standing waist up in the...
1: As if I'm just going, well, this is nice and I don't need to go any further in now.
0: What is it with that? Have you ever wet your armpits? So over there in England, in Dover, there's a Labor councillor, Helen Williams. She's worried about the amount of sweat that could be going into the ocean from her constituents.
1: So what?
0: They're debating proposals for a new sea scrub sauna at Walmer Beach near Deal. So this sauna...
1: Sounds lovely.
0: ...would be great, but she's worried about people sweating in the ocean. Helen explains.
2: I just like the idea of people sweating in the sauna, then washing the sweat off in the sea.
3: This is Dover District Council's planning committee debating proposals for a new sea scrub sauna at Walmer Beach near Deal. Hundreds of residents had commented in support of the application, but Labour councillor Helen Williams worried sweaty users could contaminate the seawater.
2: Personally, I dislike the idea of people sweating in the sauna, then washing the sweat off in the sea. I think running water needs to be provided for a shower. Local people are very concerned about seawater quality.
3: The proposals include a sauna, changing room and office situated right on the beach. In the end, the committee approved the plans, paving the way for Walmer residents to get hot and sweaty just as soon as the new sea scrub sauna gets up and running.
1: Does she know what fish do in the water?
0: Yeah, exactly. This is the dopes that are running the world.
1: So the sweat from your body will contaminate...
0: Yep.
1: The quality of the ocean.
0: Yes, yes. So I went to ChatGPT to find out. So the volume of the ocean is 1.332 billion cubic kilometres, which is about 1.332 by 10, 21 squared litres.
1: I knew that.
0: Of course you knew that. So in sweat, it's mostly water already. You got some salt, urea.
1: Yeah.
0: You've got some urea.
1: You got that.
0: You've got some lactate and trace minerals.
1: Mm-hmm.
0: So what counts as contamination, you ask?
1: I do ask.
0: We define it as raising the concentration of something measurably, say increasing the ocean's average salinity by 0.1%, you'd need to add a huge volume of sweat.
1: How much?
0: Which is fresher than seawater to dilute it. Okay, so back of the envelope here, if you want to work it out. If you dumped all the sweat produced by every human on Earth, 7 trillion litres per year, assuming at 8 billion people, into the ocean continuously, it would take, have a guess, just how many years?
1: How many years till what?
0: Till the ocean was contaminated completely.
1: 10?
0: 190 million years.
1: Oh, God.
0: And even then, all you'd have is mostly a little bit more ocean.
1: What are the qualifications for this politician? And can we become her?
0: I don't know.
1: Can we take money for doing that job? She sounds like an idiot.
0: She might be perfect to run Victoria.
1: Look at you. You've chucked a Husey.
0: It's Jonesy Demanda driving you home for Jam Nation.

0: Hello there, it's Jonesy Demander driving you home. It's Friday, the 28th of, what is it, August?
1: It is August.
0: It was my brother's birthday yesterday.
1: And is this in lieu of a card?
0: No, well, I said happy birthday to him yesterday, so.
1: How many days then are you going to mention this? Is he a Melda Marcos? How long does this festival go for?
0: That's pretty much all he's going to get.
1: Okay.
0: And I might buy him a beer on the weekend. This year has just gone so quickly, and I was just enjoying dinner last night, and I've become that guy that's brought in his food from home now and cooks it in the microwave.
1: I saw you with your leftovers.
0: Yep.
1: You've, in all the years we've worked together, I know we've only started to do a drive show this year, but I've never, ever seen you bringing a container with little leftovers and heating them up in the microwave.
0: Because there's a whole procedure that goes with it.
1: Even I don't do it.
0: Standing around the microwave, making chat with people.
1: Rinsing out Tupperware containers afterwards.
0: It's akin to the breakfast buffet at a hotel, but at least you're just doing that once. You're not doing it every day. And a small chat and then, what are you eating? Who made it? And all that sort of stuff. And
1: you don't like that kind of chat.
0: I'm not a small talk guy.
1: You want big talk.
0: I'm big talk. But I brought in some lasagna, this eggplant lasagna.
1: It looked delicious.
0: That my wife made. This is new that my wife does all the cooking. We used to do breakfast radio and I cooked for many, many years. When she was pregnant with our eldest son,
1: over 30 years ago.
0: Almost 34 years ago, she would get incredibly bad morning sickness at dinner time. And like she would literally throw up in the sink. And then I think, I'll have to start rattling some pots and pans.
1: Because, I feel hungry now.
0: I became a guy that self-taught cook and did it for and found it quite therapeutic, cooked many meals.
1: You love cooking.
0: I do love cooking.
1: And you sort of, I know that you kind of wore it almost as a badge of honour that you did the cooking. You like to be that guy.
0: No, not at all. Not at all. I think what happened was women felt uncomfortable that I was cooking. My mother-in-law, for example, she'd walk into the kitchen and you could see, you could almost feel her muttering, it's just not right that he's in the kitchen. So what I would do is I'd get everything ready and Helen would walk in and I'd say, okay, put that in there for 10 minutes, get that, put that out and do that, when your mum comes in. So just to get away with it. And that's what it is. I never bragged about it. It was just a thing that I enjoyed doing. But now with these new hours, I'm
1: Getting home.
0: And it's like
1: later.
0: It's like Tony Abbott's dream. I come home, there's the wife cooking the dinner time and it's ready to go as I sit down after a hard day at the office. But then I was watching her last night making this lasagna and she's got the pots and pans going and I'm holding the little grandson. And
1: how old's he now?
0: He's
1: 2?
0: Like 18 months.
1: 18 months.
0: And he's like just looking at Nanny with this look of like fascination. Who is this sorceress with all the pots and pans.
1: And what a memory he'll have.
0: Well, and that is my point. So I'm watching.
1: I know where this is going.
0: And I can see what's, and I'm looking at him and I'm looking at her and I'm looking at the pots. I'm looking at him, her, pots. Okay, hang on a minute. Yeah. She's only been doing this for the last 8 months.
1: Yeah.
0: This is all new. Mate, I made a turducken once. If you want to be in awe, I made beef Wellington before Mushroom Lady
1: wrecked it for everyone. Yeah.
0: I was making that stuff before you were born.
1: Yeah. You're not going to get any of that glory.
0: No.
1: You know what this reminds me of? The beetroot salad.
0: Harley's beetroot salad.
1: Even after all these years, you still call it that. We were having people over, and it wasn't even you. You've just heard this story.
0: I know, it's become apocryphal.
1: We were having people over. I was making a beetroot salad, and I did all the shopping, did all the thinking, did all the preparations and all the cooking, even cooked the beetroot. But I said to Harley, would you mind just I'm left-handed, as you know, Brendan, and fine motor skills aren't my friend.
0: Mm.
1: Can you just slice up this beetroot? And I graciously told people that Harley had sliced up the beetroot. And everyone started calling it Harley's beetroot salad. And he started calling it Harley's beetroot salad. And you even now call it Harley's beetroot salad. It drives me crazy.
0: I understand that Donna Hayes put it in a recipe.
1: Yeah, book. Calling it Harley's beetroot salad.
0: That's why Mick Jagger has been in the Rolling Stones for so long, so he can say to his multitudinous grandchildren that he is a rock star.
1: Yeah, that's right. Not just that old guy in the corner looking weird.
0: It's Jonesy Demander driving you home for Jam Nation.

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21: Well, today is the day, Friday and everything. We have a JQJ5 to give away. Aren't we getting closer with our clues?
22: We certainly are. We have five mystery celebrities in our J5. We already know three of them.
21: Mm-hmm.
22: There are only two left to be identified. For every correct new celebrity in the right place, you get a $200 fuel card. If you give us all five in the right order, you win this extraordinary car.
21: Indeed. Should we just have a look at the car?
22: Let's do it.
21: Because we know we're going to be giving it away soon. I'm going to miss it. Come on, catch up. I like the entrance note. I'm going to get this at my house.
22: Do you always have to wear leather pants when you're in here?
21: There you go.
22: Certainly making yourself at home.
21: Well, it's such a great car. It's such a great car.
22: Well, there's only two clues left to give.
21: Rightio.
22: Let me do them for you right here, right now. Celebrity one.
21: Mm-hmm.
22: they're insisting we put on country music.
21: You know what? I don't mind.
22: You know, I love country music. I'm happy for it.
21: You're a little bit country.
22: Celebrity Four. Wow. Well, they're not wanting the country music. They're insisting we all sing a cappella.
21: A cappella. Of course, the other people in the car, we know that we've got Sydney in the car.
10: That's they make your butt look amazing.
22: Celebrity number two. Celebrity number three is Danny DeVito.
11: The moment I sat down, I thought I was looking into a mirror.
22: Celebrity number five is John McEnroe.
12: You can't be serious, man. You cannot be serious.
22: Celebrity number one. Celebrity number four. Who are they?
21: Do you know? It's Jonesy and Amanda driving you home for Jam Nation.

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0: We have a brand new JQ J5 to give away.
5: And we're getting to the pointy end of giving it away. We have had five mystery celebrities.
0: Backseat bandits.
5: That's right, in the J5 with us. We've given you clues as to who they are. Three of them have already been guessed.
0: Yeah.
5: There's only two left to guess. So this is the thing. Each new celebrity correctly identified will win you a $200 fuel card. Get all five right in the right order and you win the car.
0: It's exciting. Jazz has joined us from North Perth. Hello, Jazz.
6: Hi.
5: How are you, Jazz?
6: I'm good, thank you.
5: Are you feeling a little jazzed that you're this close to winning a car?
6: I mean, that would be amazing.
0: It would be. And also, Jazz, your name shares a name with a car. The Jazz.
6: Oh, wow.
5: The Jazz Coup.
0: Maybe you'd be the Jazz Coup, the JQ Jazz. Anyway, but you've got to get there first.
5: You've got to get there first. There are five celebrities. As we said, three of them have already been identified. We've given you the clues to the last two. Jazz, yeah. Over to you. Who are the five celebrities in the J5?
6: Okay. I think number one is Keith Urban. Number two is Sydney Sweeney. Number three is Danny DeVito. Number four, I think it might be Rebel Wilson. And number five is John McEnroe.
0: Okay.
5: Well, let's have a look.
0: So we do know two, three, and five. We know two is Sydney Sweeney.
7: That they make your butt look amazing.
5: We do know celebrity three is Danny DeVito.
8: The moment I sat down, I thought I was looking into a mirror.
5: And we do know celebrity five is John McEnroe.
9: You can't be serious, man. You cannot be serious!
5: So you've had a crack at two new celebrities.
0: Yes.
5: Jonesy wishes he's had a crack at Sydney Sweeney.
0: Okay. Let's not make this weird in front of Jazz. So celebrity one.
5: Celebrity one. Jazz, you said, is Keith Urban.
0: Because the clue was they're insisting we put on country music. And he likes country music.
5: Jazz? Yep. That is correct.
6: Oh, my God.
10: Nice to see you. You too, Amanda.
5: Lovely to see you.
10: Yeah, always.
6: Oh, my gosh.
0: Jazz.
5: Celebrity one is Keith Urban. You've won a $200 fuel card.
6: Wow.
5: You have to guess celebrity number four.
0: Yeah.
5: If you want to win the
0: and
5: car.
0: And I forgot who you said for question number four.
6: I said Rebel Wilson.
0: Rebel Wilson.
5: You
0: because
5: said
0: the
5: Rebel
0: clue,
5: Wilson.
0: They're insisting we all sing a cappella.
6: Yes.
11: Of glory.
6: Oh my God.
0: You know what that means?
5: That is correct.
0: You did it.
6: Oh my God, no way.
5: Jazz, you've won the car.
0: You got the JQ.
6: Oh my God.
0: J5, Jazz.
6: Oh my God. Wow.
5: Wow. Jazz, you have named all five celebrities and you have won the JQ J5.
6: Oh my God. Wow. Thank you so much. I'm actually shaking.
5: This is brilliant. Congratulations.
0: Jazz. You came from nowhere.
5: So the celebrities, we've got Keith Urban, we've got Sydney Sweeney, we've got Danny DeVito, Rebel Wilson and John McEnroe. What a motley crew in the back of that car.
0: Hey, a motley crew in the back of a car. The JQ could handle it.
5: Oh, Jazz, how are you feeling?
6: I'm shaking. I'm not going to lie.
5: Do you need a new car?
6: Actually, I do. That would be amazing.
0: Well, what are you driving right now?
6: I have a i30 from like 10 years ago.
0: Oh, okay.
5: You are going to love
0: Jazz,
5: this.
0: Jazz, you need to be in the JQ J5.
5: It is a brilliant car.
0: Amanda and I have been driving it around and you know what? It took out all the punishment that we dished.
5: And we will have it Febreze before it comes to you.
0: If you want, we can drop it off to your house.
6: Oh, my gosh. That would be amazing.
5: Oh, thank Jazz, so congratulations. The new JQ J5 is absolutely yours.
6: Thank you so much.
0: Congratulations to you, Jazz. JQ J5, smart storage and space for all, family-proof and chaos-proof, test drive today. And now Jazz of North Perth has her very own JQ J5. Jazz!
5: Woo! Well done, you.
6: Thank you so much.
0: And now you can go, Jazz.
5: We've milked that music far too much. Congratulations, Jazz.
6: Thank you. I really appreciate it.
0: It's Jonesy Demanda driving you home for Jam Nation.
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0: It's Jonesy and Amanda driving you home. I'm loving the Friday vibe. We've got the Friday feels still to come. We're giving away cars, the JQ J5 to Jazz, a microwave and food in the microwave.
1: What a vibe, Brendan. You're bringing the vibe of bringing some home-cooked food in Tupperware and stinking out the kitchen. What a vibe.
0: And making small talk with my colleagues about who made the food and how long do you microwave it for.
1: See, I don't bring in tins of tuna for that same reason because I can't bear the conversation around it.
0: Don't be known as Tuna Breath Keller.
1: Not again.
0: And why Rye is going to Edinburgh.
1: I know.
0: Edinburgh in Australia, but Edinburgh in Edinburgh, Scotland.
2: Yeah, just for the weekend pretty much.
1: You know what? You should get a tattoo to say you've been to the Edinburgh tattoo.
0: Yeah.
1: The Edinburgh tattoo, do you know what that is?
2: No.
1: Oh, it's a huge pipes and drums Scottish kind of experience.
2: Oh.
1: Yeah. With the bagpipes.
0: Middle-aged people get really misty-eyed about it.
1: I do.
0: Exactly. But what else I noticed? What else I noticed that our – what's the client services department?
1: No, well, we call them sales. But they're sales. They are now known as the client experiential time alignments.
0: Yeah. And each time they have on their whiteboard a discussion, and it's pretty much would you rather.
1: Yeah, it's kind of a would you rather, but we prefer to call it this. Water cooler chat.
0: Because we've got to put out the message that we do the entertaining. They do the selling of the radio spots.
1: And the experiential experiences with the experiences of the experiential.
0: With all your word salad job titles, and I are just DJs.
1: Yeah, we're doing the word meat, not the word salad. And do you want to know what today's one is?
0: Please.
1: Would you rather have the ability to fly or the ability to be invisible?
0: Fly. Boom.
1: Where would you go?
0: I'd go anywhere. I'd fly to work each day. Not mucking around with stupid traffic.
1: Do you have a cape?
0: No. Because
1: how do you picture yourself flying? Like Superman?
0: Oh, that's good. No, I'd be more like Iron Man, arms by the side.
1: Oh, no. How? Like upright?
0: No. That's when he uses his little jet hands. No.
1: So you'd still be stomach to the ground?
0: Yeah.
1: But your arms by your side.
0: Yeah, or maybe Astro Boy, one hand.
1: Wouldn't we all look weird?
0: Oh, you'd be hopeless because when you walk through a shopping centre, have you seen some people moseying around? It'd be a disaster up there.
1: Well, everyone talks about Beyond 2000. Why don't we have flying cars? We have road rage on the ground. How's that going to work in the sky?
0: It's just harder to get out of the lights and bash someone.
1: What if you wear a skirt?
0: Well, Supergirl had a skirt.
1: What happened? Did she have just big, thick undies that gave nothing away?
0: I never really saw her undies.
1: No, it was always discreet.
0: Of course they're going to be discreet.
1: So you'd take
0: flying.
1: They're
0: going to upskirt Supergirl.
1: You would take flying. You have no interest in being invisible.
0: Why would you bother?
1: I have no interest in being invisible because I would be mortified to hear what people would say about me behind my back. I don't want to go into other rooms unless you want the goss on the royal family or something like that. I'd like to pick a room to go into and be invisible, like Buckingham Palace or something.
0: Sure.
1: But just hanging around the office being invisible, what's the point?
0: Tuna Breath Keller.
1: Jem Y. Rye. I wonder who they're talking about, I'd say.
0: Jem Y. Rye.
2: Yeah, for me, flying, obviously, with the upcoming trip, I'd say myself.
1: Fly?
0: To Edinburgh, because were to fly to Edinburgh, that would be a long time. You'd have to stop over in Hong Kong.
1: I don't think you could fly international.
2: Why not?
0: Yeah, Superman did.
1: But it's not like...
2: He can fly around. He flew around the world
0: turned back time.
2: Yeah.
1: I imagine it like teleporting. That would work. You click your fingers and you're there.
0: Yeah.
1: But flying would actually be exhausting, Ryan, across time zones.
0: There'd have to be a toll. But having said that, in the Superman sphere, he did fly around the world.
2: Okay, I would fly, but I'd have a stopover in Doha.
0: Okay.
2: Yeah.
1: I'd do some duty-free.
0: Go and get on the Sisha pipe in Doha.
1: You don't want to go to the Edinburgh Festival being invisible and go in for free?
2: No, because I want to support the artists, Amanda.
1: Okay, you want to sit there scowly face so they can see.
0: There's a lot of invisible people in Ryan's audience. Thank you all for being here.
1: They really enjoyed it, Ryan. They told me they did, all those invisible people.
0: Anyway, our water cooler chat.
1: What would you choose? Would you rather the ability to fly or the ability to be invisible?
0: It's Jonesy and Amanda driving you home for Jam Nation.
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6: We spent some time talking with Jimmy Barnes, whose summer concert schedule is filling out. We'll update the latest music news. And this week, 40 years ago, Paul Simon put out his biggest record. I'm born to Graceland. Graceland is our classic album double. I'm born
8: 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In South Africa, before Graceland, the music was not getting out. Nobody heard the music. We
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0: Hello, it's Jonesy and Amanda. When there's big issues to talk about at the radio station, we could go to the Jonesy and Amanda Arms for the pub.
1: Or we could do a whip poll.
0: Could do that. Could open up a can of worms.
1: Oh, gosh, I forgot about that one. Or we could do this.
2: Studies have shown that more information gets passed through water cooler gossip than through official memos.
3: Water cooler chat.
0: This was brought to us by our client experience team. In the old days, they were known as radio sales.
1: Do they now have to go like on jumping castles with clients and hold hands?
0: I might ask them one day when we're going past, but I saw their idea on the whiteboard.
1: Yep.
0: That we'll come up with a cool benchmark to sell it.
1: Here it is.
0: And that's what we've done.
1: This is the question today. Would you rather have the ability to fly or the ability to be invisible?
0: And just I said fly. You said fly.
1: I said fly, but if I could pick a room, I don't want to be invisible all the time. I mean, the only time I'd want to be invisible is going into Buckingham Palace or just getting the big goss on something.
0: Sure.
1: But I've no interest in it otherwise.
0: Yeah, but you love the piping, so what would happen? All of a sudden the curtain starts talking.
1: Yeah.
0: Megxit. Yeah, in the background. Jemwa Rai said fly.
4: Yeah, I said fly because I've got an upcoming trip and that would save me a couple of grand.
0: Yeah,
1: but you couldn't relax and watch a movie if you've got to do your own fly.
0: No, you'd have to concentrate as well.
1: It'd be really hard and it'd be cold.
4: Yeah, I'd need Google Maps on to help me get there.
1: Yeah, that's
4: probably.
1: Right. You couldn't raw dog it.
0: If you were to fly, can I just ask you this?
4: Yeah.
0: I said my arms would be at my side like Iron Man.
4: Yeah, I think I would do like the bird flap.
1: Would you?
4: Yeah, just get really into it.
1: I love the image of you flying all the way to Edinburgh flapping your arms.
0: That's like comical.
1: I know, like you're migrating.
0: No, you'd look foolish.
1: And don't do any plops.
0: Welcome to Water Cooler Chat, Ben of Boronia.
1: Hello, Ben.
5: Hey, guys. How you going?
1: Very well. Would you rather be able to fly or be invisible?
5: Fly. Yep. Flying is definitely, yeah.
1: Can I ask you...
5: Think of all the things I can see as birds.
1: Well, that is true. What style of flying do you picture yourself doing? Like Superman, like Iron Man, like a bird? How would it go?
5: I think closer to a bird and like a plane, you know?
0: Yeah. Right. Bird in a plane. But, Ben, not flapping your arms like some kook.
1: Like a goose.
0: Yeah.
5: Yeah, I know. I think I'd like to just have them out there, you know, majestically.
0: Those people you see at the Birdman rally, no one ever goes, oh, gee, that's cool. You know, you see them flapping their arms around.
1: Yeah. Ben's saying he wouldn't flap them. He'd just have them out.
0: Oh, okay.
1: Like he's in formation.
0: Yeah, but by himself.
1: I don't know.
0: Thanks, Ben.
1: Thank you, Ben. It raises more questions than it answers.
0: Sylvia's in Mascot.
1: Hello, Sylvia.
6: Hi. How are you?
1: Very well. Would you rather fly or be invisible?
6: I'd rather fly and not even very far, to be honest, just to commute to work and back.
0: Yeah.
1: I tend to agree.
0: That'd be good.
1: I don't want to be like Ryan. I don't want to do a big international flight.
0: No.
1: Fool. Does sound ridiculous, doesn't it? I would rather just a quick trip to the shops or if you're feeling a bit... sore, you just want to stretch out and have a fly. That's how I'd like to do it. You know how you look out? We sit in our building here and look out at the birds and think, wouldn't that be fun?
0: Yeah, but then sometimes you see a bird up really high and you think, do you think the bird ever thinks, oh, geez, I'm a bit high. I better
1: head home.
0: Take it easy. Thanks, Sylvia.
1: Sylvia, thank you.
0: What about when you're on a plane and you see like a fly on the plane?
1: I have been on a plane and I looked down. It was an airline years ago.
0: Yeah.
1: I swatted a fly off my meal.
0: Right.
1: I thought... It's going to be confused when the doors open.
0: Ryan has joined us. Hello, Ryan.
7: Hello.
1: Hi, Ryan. Would you rather fly or be invisible?
7: I'd definitely take fly just because of the freedom aspect. And let's face it, everyone who's choosing for invisibility is either a kleptomaniac or a pervert.
1: We didn't even talk about the pervy aspect of that.
0: So pervy. Like, imagine you're invisible. Sydney Sweeney walks into the room, you know.
1: Well, you could do that just by standing there anyway, Brendan.
0: What, go to her house?
1: No.
0: Thank you, Ryan. Lisa, wrap this water cooler chat up.
1: Please, hello, Lisa. Would you rather fly or be invisible?
8: I'm going against the grain. I'm going to say I would go invisible.
0: Okay.
8: You know why?
1: Tell me why.
8: Because all my friends, I'd be everyone's best friend. I'd be able to bring the tea every day. Oh. And on top of that, if any of them had, say, problem with their mother-in-law and they wanted to know what she really thought, I'd be like, I've got you, babes. I'm going to go check it out.
1: Oh, okay.
8: Or what about if one of your friends boyfriends are playing up a bit or they think that, I can actually go see if they're really hanging out with their mates or if they're on a date.
1: Actually, you would be useful. Yeah. You'd be very useful, which is more useful than flying to Edinburgh by flapping your arms, Ryan. Lisa, finally someone's doing some thinking.
0: Lisa's just a big sticky beak and a gossip.
1: Of course. There's nothing wrong with that. This is Mr. Pervo over here.
0: No, but I want to.
1: She's doing it for the good of other people.
0: Lisa, thank you.
1: Thank you.
0: And thank you to everyone for being part of...

0: Is your Facebook just videos of recipes you'll never make or weird memes your father-in-law liked?
1: Yes!
0: Fix your algorithm today and follow Jonesy and Amanda wherever you do your scrolling.

0: It's Jonesy and Amanda across Australia driving you home. I love small-time theme parks. You know those small theme parks you see?
1: Yeah.
0: Families have set them up. You don't really get them in Australia as much as we used to.
1: No, but I do.
0: In the old days, it was a raft of them all around the country.
1: Oh, that's right. And there used to be like terrible wax museums and things like that.
0: Yeah, I love all that stuff. Yeah. In England, they have a lot of these. And
1: like a Blackpool and stuff like that.
0: Gravely Fruit Farm has defended its Titanic-themed ride after criticism for allegedly disrespecting the victims of the 1912 disaster.
1: How does the ride go? What happens?
0: The ride is a slide done up like a ship and you get on. It's pretty much one of those slides you see at the carnival, but it's got a Titanic-shaped ship around it.
1: Right.
0: And you climb to the top and then slide to the
1: bottom. As if you're sliding into a life raft?
0: No, to your death.
1: But, oh.
0: You know, you're not sliding.
1: But with hijinks.
0: But with hijinks.
1: Remember Sydney had one of those. Sydney had a Titanic ride.
0: They did too at the Fox Studios.
1: Yeah. I went on it and half the people live and half of them die.
0: Is that true?
1: I went on it.
0: Did you? Obviously, you're here, so you survived.
1: Yeah. And they decide, well, when you, yes, it's totally.
0: So you choose
1: way.
0: Your you own adventure?
1: You don't choose. I think I'm trying to remember. It was years ago. Mm-hmm. I think it gets assigned to you.
0: Yeah, I missed it. It wasn't open for that long.
1: No, it wasn't actually.
0: It was very brief. Mm. But you went in and. So what happened when you survived? You got on the lifeboat, obviously.
1: I think I died, so I don't remember a lifeboat.
0: What happened to the whole women and children first? They're bizarre.
1: Well, maybe I was looking, going through my masculine hair face.
0: It's Julian Clary.
1: But I have been to, as opposed to that, I've been to a museum exhibition that takes you through a recreation of the cabins and there's a giant iceberg that you put your hand on to gauge how cold it would have been. And that's a respectful way of looking at it as opposed to this, which is a theme park.
0: Yeah. The Gravely Fruit Farm people have had an online backlash, including threats of death.
1: You're inappropriate. I want to kill you.
0: So they decided to keep the ride open, emphasizing its educational value for children and its role in honouring the disaster's memory.
2: I don't want to be – we're not trying to be insensitive, and nothing about the ride is trying to make fun of what happened and the disaster. It really is just a memory of what happened. I think it's nice to keep the memory alive. I mean, the reality is that there's now World War I games, World War II games, you know, on PS5, on Xbox, you know. And I just think the reality is that people should move on, really, from that thought process. It's not taking fun of them at all. It really is just a nice, fun kids' ride in memory of Titanic where they can think about Titanic and remember what happened.
0: People online have said they're looking forward to the Twin Towers plummet ride and the Princess Diana dodgems.
1: Wow.
0: As well.
1: See, tragedy, this is the classic
0: time
1: thing.
0: Equals tragedy.
1: Tragedy plus time equals funny is the joke-telling version of this.
0: Mm-hmm.
1: So at what point are you comfortable in looking at history like this?
0: What he also added, they renamed the ride the Big Tipper last year after the complaints and death threats, but then have restored the name after his wife received more death threats demanding it be changed back.
1: Who would do anything to do with the public?
0: You just can't do anything.
1: And so these are people who are never likely to go there. Someone in Poland who's never going to go.
0: It's Jonesy and Amanda driving you home for Jam Nation.
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0: Friday Feels Sessions. We love the Friday Feels Sessions. And today, for the first time ever, we've got a solo member of Human Nature coming in. There's been no trouble. I'm just presuming there's been no trouble. But Phil Burton is doing a Phil by Phil show.
1: Yes, he's doing the music of Phil Collins.
0: Yep. You love Phil Collins. Get us some Phil Collins, Ryan. This is the big two-fister. What about when he teamed up with Phil Bailey?
1: Are there enough Phils?
0: What about when he was banging like a big monkey on the drums?
1: That's all very well and good. But that's Phil Collins. We actually have Phil Burton
0: in the studio with us.
1: You've forgotten who we've actually got today.
0: So Phil Burton, one of the staples of Human Nature. Yes. Am I right? Can you get some Human Nature for Amanda, please? There you go. That's a HN. What about you? Want more?
1: Yes.
0: I've even chucked in a bit of Farnham. And sensitive Human Nature. But today, Phil is doing Phil Collins. In fact, right now, he's just warming up with his keyboardist.
1: Oh, I think I know.
0: Do you know what song he's going to be doing?
1: I do, indeed, I do.
0: Anyway. We'll catch up with Phil for the Friday Feels Sessions next. It's Jonesy and Amanda driving you home for Jam Nation.

0: Hello, it's Jonesy DeBandit driving you home.
1: Well, he is one of Australia's most celebrated and respected entertainers, and now Phil Burton is getting ready to turn things up a notch as he hits the stage, taking on the songs of Phil Collins, covering all of his biggest songs. One hell of a show. Phil Burton joins us now. Hello.
0: Here he is.
2: Hey, guys. How are you going? Thank you for having me on the show.
1: Well, did you choose Phil Collins because of the Phil connection?
2: Mm. Well, it doesn't hurt that it's, two Phils together there. So, but no, that wasn't why I chose that. I'm a child of the 80s, so Phil Collins is right in my wheelhouse. Mm. All of those songs are songs that are imprinted on my brain and have been since I was little. So, for me, it was a very easy choice to think, I think I'm going to put together a show and I'm going to make it a Phil Collins show.
0: Your favourite Phil Collins song?
2: Oh, probably Two Hearts. I love a bit of Motown, and that one was actually co-written by Phil with Lamont Dozier from Holland Dozier Holland.
0: Yes.
2: So there you go.
1: I don't know. Are you speaking English? Well, was he a Motown person?
2: He was. Sorry. I'm sorry. I should explain that. Holland Dozier Holland were the biggest songwriting team. They wrote Reach Out, I'll Be There.
1: Oh, okay.
2: And amongst many others, and all of the Supremes hits.
1: No, yep. I'm with you.
0: Yeah. Amanda's not a big fan of, you've had a love-hate relationship with Phil Collins.
1: With Phil Collins, I have. I went to see Phil Collins.
0: It was the whole divorce by fax thing?
1: No, I don't even think it was that. I don't know. I think it was around the Buster era. He just annoyed me.
0: Where Two Hearts
2: came from. Was it maybe that there was just too much of him? Because he was so... Which now, looking back, I think that's quite amazing because he was literally everywhere.
1: And for a guy who didn't look like a superstar, he was in every show, he was performing all the songs, he was in every movie, he was everywhere.
2: He was, which is amazing. I mean, deservedly so. He, in 1985, he had 6 top 10 songs in a row in one year.
1: Wow.
0: And that's to see him nuts. They Know It's Christmas, just on the drums.
2: Yes.
0: It's just so good. He's such
2: amazing.
0: A phenomenal musician.
2: He really was, or still is. I'm sure he still is. Mm. But just the chance to actually perform these songs, because they're great. They're such exciting songs to get up there with a full band. I'm going to have a full band with a horn section, great production. I'm going to try and make these songs exactly as Phil would perform them. So,
0: are you going to dress like a geography teacher with some high-waisted chinos?
2: Yeah, I think so. And I might sort of really slick the hair back so I look like I've got a crazy widow's peak as well. And see how we go.
1: Well, if you're a child of the 80s, you could have done the songs of Flock of Seagulls, perhaps. They're many, many songs.
2: That I was just thinking that would be like the song of
1: The song Flock of Flock of Seagulls. It's quite true.
2: Yeah, three-minute concert.
1: I had the haircut that went with that one, sadly.
2: Oh, did you? The nice little over the forehead
1: And sometimes it was flicked back and the rest of it kind of shaved. Oh. And I wonder why it's never grown back.
2: And people ran. They ran so far away.
1: They did indeed.
0: How do you feel being here by – this is the first time I think we've had you on the show by yourself. Usually you've got the fellas from Human Nature.
2: Normally there's three other gentlemen beside me. It's exciting. Being here.
0: Anything you
2: want
0: to say about them while they're not here?
2: No, they'll always hear it. It'll get back to them. I love them. They're fantastic.
1: I love the guys off air
0: before you go. Those lightweights.
2: Stop that. Stop it.
0: So you're going to be performing a Phil Collins song for us today. What are we going to be performing?
2: We are going to be performing because you guys are going to be singing along.
1: Oh, no.
2: Well, even if you don't want to, your body is just going to go, and you're going to sing it anyway.
0: Right.
2: With the lovely Kristen Fletcher, who's going to be the keyboard player in the show as well. She is going to be playing while I sing Susudio.
1: Oh, okay.
0: Susudio in the Stu Studio. This will be...
2: I love that. Susudio in the Stu Studio.
1: Don't encourage him, Phil.
2: Okay, sorry.
0: The Friday Phil session, stand by. Phil Burton coming up with Phil Collins. It's Jonesy DeBandit driving you home for Jam Nation.
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0: Hello, it's Jonesy and Amanda driving you home. FFS, Friday Feels Sessions. Big acts have come into this studio. And today, we only have one part of human nature. But really, he was saying just outside to anyone who cared to listen.
1: But he's the main act.
0: The main part of human nature.
1: Let's face it, it is Phil Burton. And he's doing a show, Phil by Phil, where he is doing the songs of Phil Collins.
0: Yes, and you've brought in Kristen, your keyboardist,
2: today. I have. Kristen Fletcher is here, who's playing keyboards in the show, and she's accompanying me today.
1: Thank and you. What are you holding there, young Phil?
2: It's a little tambourine, just a baby tambourine.
1: Okay. Nice.
0: Because I thought tambourines could be, almost be borderline lame, but a baby tambourine.
2: Isn't it cute? Look, it's red and everything. It's so pretty.
1: It is cute.
0: You've done your sound check. Everything sounds pretty good.
2: We are ready to go.
1: You've asked us to sing along, which I'm a little nervous about.
2: Have you warmed up? Are you ready?
0: Well,
2: all good?
0: Have you done your vocal exercises?
1: Me, me, ma, ma, mo. How about you?
0: I have. Old Mother Rattle had a rough cut pun. We are ready to
1: go.
0: Let's in the studio.
2: Studio.
0: Phil by Phil on gold.
2: Take it away.

0: studio.
1: Woo!
2: Wow.
0: You guys are fantastic.
2: Human who?
0: Brilliant.
1: Jonesy joined in all the wrong parts.
2: Hang
1: there.
2: On. That was, what do you mean?
0: All the right words in all the wrong
2: Phil
0: ways.
2: Phil and I were making good eye contact and not that creepy eye contact. It was good eye contact.
1: That was great.
0: Thank you so much.
1: Great.
2: Kristen, really well done on the keys, by the way, because Phil was telling me, I said, how long have you two been working together? And he said, well, we've just met today.
0: Yes, that's
2: so
0: right.
2: So that is, honestly, that is extraordinary. I can't believe that. That's amazing.
1: Can I ask a follow-up question? What does that song mean?
0: Nothing, actually, to be honest. It's Phil Collins actually was just making up gibberish lyrics mm-hmm. to go along with the melody that he'd written.
2: Yeah.
0: And then when he came back to write the real lyrics, he decided, you know what, I actually can't think of anything better. So I'm going to call it
1: so
0: the studio.
1: Really? So we don't have to look for a meaning?
0: No.
1: Okay, thank you. I appreciate it.
2: You're just giving more reasons for Amanda to hate Phil Collins.
1: No, that's not. I do
2: take it up with your boyfriend Sting and to do-do-do-da-da-da. Got issues?
0: That's another great lyric right there.
2: Phil, this has been fantastic.
0: It
2: Phil
0: has,
2: by
0: guys.
2: Phil.
0: Thank you so much for having me.
2: Head to philburton.com.au. Thank you for being part of the Friday Phil Sessions.
0: Great to be here. Thank you, guys.
2: Instagram is here. It's Jonesy and Amanda driving you home for Jam Nation.
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1: Instagram. 10 questions, 60 seconds on the clock. You can pass if you don't know an answer. We'll come back to that question if time permits. You know the question's right, $1,000.
4: And you can walk away with $1,000. How handy on a Friday would that be?
1: But many have.
4: You can make it $2,000 by answering one bonus question, but it's double or nothing.
1: Siobhan is in Montello. Hello, Siobhan.
5: Hello.
4: Hi, how are you going?
5: I'm doing well, thank you.
4: That's good. Let's see if we can get you some money on this Fruity Friday. We've got 10 questions, 60 seconds. As we always say, saying pass is your friend. If you don't know the answer, say pass because we might have time to come back.
5: Yep.
4: Siobhan, good luck. Ooh, put your listening
1: I've
4: ears on.
1: I've got a vibe about you, Siobhan.
4: Don't put her off, Brendan.
1: Stone cold Siobhan.
4: Don't put her off.
1: Come on.
4: All right, eyes to the front because here we go. Question number one. How many corners are on a square?
5: Four.
4: Question two, an optometrist specialises in which body part?
5: Eyes.
4: Question three, what's the name of the dog in The Wizard of Oz?
5: Pass.
4: Question four, how many continents are there?
5: Seven.
4: Question five, which fast food chain is famous for the quarter pounder?
5: Macca's.
4: Question six, what band released the song Mr. Brightside?
5: Pass.
4: Question seven. Which country is famous for the All Blacks?
5: Pass.
4: Question eight. How many legs does a crocodile have?
5: Four.
4: Question nine. In which country is the city of Dubrovnik located?
5: Pass.
4: Question ten. Who was the first president of the United States?
5: Washington.
4: Back to question three. The name of the dog in Wizard of Oz. It's also the name of the Prime Minister's dog, Toto.
5: Toto.
1: Yep, and a progressive rock band from the 80s.
4: Prog rock. Oh. What band released the song Mr. Brightside?
5: The Killers.
1: Yeah,
4: The Killers. And the All Blacks. With the
5: no
4: haka.
5: Idea.
4: It's New Zealand.
1: No
4: They're
1: idea.
4: From New Zealand.
1: Amanda's husband has just broken down in tears. You don't
4: and
1: know.
4: In which country is the city of Dubrovnik located? That's Croatia.
5: Ah.
4: Oh, you know, Siobhan, thanks for giving it a crack.
1: You're still stone cold to me in a good way. Siobhan,
5: oh, thank you.
4: Thank you
1: for being part of it. And like Siobhan, if you'd like to be part of it, jonesydemanda.com.au to play Instagram. It's Jonesy Demanda driving you home for Jam Nation.

0: It's Jonesy and Amanda driving you home this Friday afternoon. We straddle a lot of medias here on the Jonesy and Amanda show.
1: Which is why I have to take anti-inflammatories for my hips. But luckily for us, we have our digital guru, Jenna.

0: Giggity giggity.
1: What bruises have we pressed this week, Jenna?
2: Yeah, so it's been a massive week across the Jonesy and Amanda socials with some of our biggest social numbers of all time, all thanks to our Tin Hat Tuesday segment. Mm-hmm.
1: Was it about Paul Walker?
2: Well, yes, it was regular conspiracy contributor Rob with this Paul Walker theory.
3: I'm going to say right here that Paul Walker and his partner were murdered. The car was being chased by a drone. And before the car hit the power pole and the trees, it was split in half by a small missile that came from the drone.
0: Okay, so why though, Rob? Why would you kill a movie star and a race car driver?
3: Mate, Hollywood's got that much power. You don't understand how much power they have. Even, you know, Rebecca Gibney, right? She tried her hand at Hollywood.
0: Yeah.
3: She went over there and saw what it was all about, and she said, "Nah, I don't want no part of that." And she came back to Australia.
0: Yeah, and got the millionaire gig.
1: Luckily for her, the drone missed her.
2: Well, I'll start with this. The video's received a whopping 5 million views.
0: 5 million?
1: No. Yes. Really?
2: Yes, in only just a few days across our socials. Tens of thousands of comments with some powerful claims supporting the view that there was more to Paul Walker's death than we know.
1: Wow.
2: Yeah, so Michael comments, Paul Walker was planning a documentary and was going to expose the human trafficking by elites.
0: Oh.
2: Yep. Another added, Paul Walker was part of the Epstein files and they took him out because he was going to turn against his own and try to expose it.
0: Oh.
2: Yes.
1: So there's a lot of conspiracy theories all in there.
0: So he's with them or against them.
2: Yeah. Yeah. But no comment from Rebecca Gibney.
0: No, nothing from Rebecca.
2: No.
0: Maybe she's a lizard person.
2: Potentially.
0: Enjoying that millionaire money that's coming her way.
1: She's at home dodging the drone.
0: Maybe she is.
2: This week, we also lost the one and only Dolly Parton, who passed away at the age of 80. So back in 2020, the both of you interviewed Dolly and we uploaded the interview, which has received hundreds of thousands of views and an influx of comments. So Tara commented, she was an angel walking among us, while Julie added, I thought that somehow she was immortal. What a generous, kind life she had, reunited with her dear husband, Carl.
0: Oh.
1: We did all believe that she'd last forever, didn't we? It's such a shock that she's gone.
0: Yeah, she was a big deal.
2: She was. On another note, it's time for Digital Jenna's This is where I choose my favourite contributor of the week who will receive a bespoke tin hat made by Amanda.
0: Well,
1: not made of tin foil, just so you know.
0: Big tin.
2: This week, I just have to give it to our resident conspiracy theorist, Rob.
0: Yep.
2: Never fails to deliver us some pretty wild conspiracy theories and subsequently millions of views.
0: Indeed. Thank you, Rob. Thank you, Rob. And he comes with his own jingle.
3: To do what? To go where? To do what? To go where? To go where?
0: Oh.
3: To do what?
0: And go curiously, away. So does Jenna. Thank you, Jenna. We play more jingles than anybody else.
4: Righto, you two. That's enough.
1: Well, I don't know if that's a boast, Brendan.
0: That's a hell of a boast. Friend, have a good weekend. Be safe.
1: Everyone have a great weekend. We'll see you on Monday.
0: Yes. Ryan, have fun in, where are you going again?
1: Oh, he's going to, that's right, the Edinburgh Festival.
0: Yes.
1: Casual. Yeah. Casual.
0: Okay. And we'll see you back at work on Monday?
5: No, like sometime next week.
0: Oh, okay.
1: Bring us a fridge magnet.
0: Take your time. Good day to you.
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9: Good morning, Alana McIntyre here with the latest. Almost 2,000 people are unaccounted for after deadly flooding struck villages in the border region between Nepal and Tibet. Now authorities are issuing another flood alert. The Department of Foreign Affairs says at least 38 Australians are missing. Project Hope Vice President of Policy and Advocacy, Jed Melling, has told the BBC rescue efforts are difficult and many villages are only accessible via helicopter.
10: The closest villages are 13 kilometre walk from where the road was removed. So there are many thousands of people who haven't yet been reached.
9: Authorities in South Australia say the confirmation of bird flu in a dead dolphin that was found south of Adelaide is sad, but not unexpected. On Tasmania's King Island, about 100 deceased little penguins have been discovered. The cause of death is not yet known. Three young men have been charged over a firebombing at a gym in Melbourne's western suburbs. A prominent bodybuilder's gym in Cremorne was targeted last month. Overseas, police are searching for two men that are accused of stealing a necklace featuring more than 600 diamonds from a museum in Vienna in broad daylight. Dolly Parton's loved ones have been seen gathering at her Nashville burial site. A rep has previously told media that a small and private service would be held for immediate family. And a survey conducted by Monash University has found 78% of teachers have seen sexism or misogyny at our schools, with students, colleagues, or parents. It's over for Collingwood, with Tim Membry missing a potential game winner after the siren at the MCG. The Pies losing the wild card game to the Western Bulldogs by just 3 points last night. Collingwood coach Craig McRae says they delivered the fight right until the last second.
11: Yeah, this time of year becomes do or die really quickly. But I just said to the players, I'm immensely proud of what the second half of the year looked like. And yeah, we had seven debutants tonight, I think, playing their first final.
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1: I would love to see Territorians have the same rights as every other Australian in accessing voluntary assisted dying, and I think it's an important step forward for the whole of the Northern Territory, but particularly, as you said, Katie, trying to get the best bill possible through the Parliament.
2: It has been interesting over the last couple of weeks, but Lana, what I like is the point that you'd raised there right from the get-go is it is a conscience vote, and it is up to every individual member to stand up and speak for what they and their constituents want.
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9: Good morning, Alana McIntyre here with the latest. Reports out of Nashville that Dolly Parton's loved ones have been seen gathering at her burial site. It's not yet clear if they are attending her private funeral, where the singer is set to be laid to rest beside her husband of 58 years. The governor of Tennessee has announced plans to name Nashville International Airport after the star. The number of people unaccounted for following the shocking flooding in Nepal has risen significantly. Almost 2,000 people are missing. Our Department of Foreign Affairs says at least 38 Australians are among them. One Australian hiker has made contact with her parents as she tries to reach Kathmandu by foot. CNN's Will Ripley is at a hospital in the capital of Nepal, where a mother is searching through lists of those being treated or deceased.
10: We don't know the specific details of what she saw, but on her face, just how anguished she is right now, and we've seen this type of scene just repeated over and over.
9: At least 570 people have been confirmed dead. A teenage boy has died after being hit by a car on a highway southwest of Brisbane. The 17-year-old was struck on the Cunningham Highway just after 6 p.m. Investigations are underway on Tasmania's King Island, where about 100 dead little penguins have been found. The confirmation of bird flu in a deceased dolphin that was discovered south of Adelaide is sad but not unexpected, according to authorities in South Australia. And thieves have stolen a diamond and platinum necklace that once belonged to Egyptian royalty from a museum in Vienna in broad daylight. The Western Bulldogs have beaten the Pies in the AFL's first ever wildcard final by 3 points. Tim Membry missing a shot after the siren at the MCG. Bulldogs coach Luke Beveridge says it was nice to have a bit of luck.
11: If we hadn't have won, would have been enormously proud of what they did tonight. We've seen the improvement come out of all of them.
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12: 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I'm Stephen Close. I'm here with Daryl Smart. We have a special guest, Daniel Capps, CEO of Northern Territory Seafood Council. Welcome back, Daniel Capps.
13: Thanks very much.
12: Everybody knows the Northern Territory Seafood Council. They represent our commercial fishing industry. We all enjoy the abundance of our local seafood. What people might not know is that the NT Seafood Council fought hard, really hard actually, to get seafood labelling that identifies whether seafood products are local or imported. Providing you with product information is so important when buying or eating seafood products. I know I look out for those seafood labels, and I also remember when there was no seafood labels. We'll be talking with Daniel about some of the biggest issues facing the seafood industry in the Northern Territory now. There has been a lot of discussion about the Barramundi gillnet buyout. We know we've got a government that made an election commitment to do so.
14: Within their first term, and they're halfway through their first term.
12: We're halfway through. They, in fact, said it. We're halfway through, so we're interested to see where we're at with that. And there's been a lot of talk and some wide publicity about a big seafood festival coming up. So we're not just about catching fish, it's also about eating our local seafood. We'll learn more about our local seafood by talking to Daniel Capps. We'll be back shortly.

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1: Welcome back to The Fishing Game on Mix 104.9. Thanks to Golden Glow Nursing, celebrating 25 years of local care on Moo Street, Berrima. I'm Stephen Close. We're here with Daryl Smart and our special guest, Daniel Capp, CEO of the Northern Territory Seafood Council. Now
2: Daniel, what are the biggest issues facing the seafood industry at the moment?
3: Oh, there's a bit of a mixed bag, but quite a bit at the minute. I guess locally, really, what we're looking at the moment is dealing with the final phases of the phase out of the gillnets in the barramundi fishery and how that process is proceeding. We've got the golden snapper stock recovery issue within the Darwin Harbour area that, whilst we don't target golden snapper, it does have an impact on us more broadly. And I guess the other issues is the EPBC Act, the Environment Protection Biodiversity and Conservation standards that we're busy working our way through, and the upcoming Marine Parks review, which is a significant piece of work that we're going to have to work through at a federal level.
1: Now, as you're a non-government organisation, and it's important to recognise that you represent commercial fishing as opposed to recreational fishing. So a lot of people can confuse those the recreational fishing effort compared to the commercial fishing effort. And that would, in fact, be a hard job for you because it could be quite a contest between those two as well, but particularly for political will or for getting things done.
3: It certainly is. And at the end of the day, the marine environment and the resource is a shared resource, and it belongs to all Territorians effectively. I, for one, do not believe it's an us and them scenario. We have to manage the fisheries appropriately, and that's about finding the balance between recreational fishing, the fishing tour operators, and the commercial sector. And certainly that's why we have these harvest strategies in place. It tells us that if the biomass drops to a certain level, you have to take the following responses. And we take that very seriously. Really, sustainability is pretty much at the centre of everything that we do because, you know, it's a cliche, but it's a cliche for a reason. We fish today for tomorrow because if we fish it flat today, we don't make money next year. You know, it's really quite simple.
2: In regards to the size of the commercial fleet based in Darwin, has that grown or shrunk over the years? Like obviously, we were talking about Raptors before and their impact on on not coming into Darwin and other locations with the mothership such as the Roper K, etc. So has the fleet shrunk any more apart from the Raptors fleet?
3: Yes, it really comes down to the individuals making a determination whether to go fishing that year or not. So I actually only received the statistics this morning from fisheries where they tell me how many licenses have been renewed, and then that tells me who's going fishing in the next year. So it really is a matter of flux. And one of the primary impacts of the phase out of gillnets has been that a lot of those operators, the bigger operators, they decided to close up shop early doors because as soon as the government makes the announcement that they're making a commitment, it's very difficult to get investors and banks. You're now high risk. And so they've pulled out. So we've got four smaller operators in the barramundi fishery at the moment. But we do have one additional trawler in the demersal.
2: Okay.
1: So what other type of licenses are there in the commercial fishing industry? I know there's longline, there's Spanish mackerel, there's traps, there's all types of things. How many licenses are you managing? How many operators are there?
3: That's a bit of a how long is a piece of string kind of question, unfortunately. There's a multitude of licenses, and they generally form the basis of a fishery. But we've got a lot of experimental and smaller licenses. But generally speaking, if we were to talk about the major license types and the major fisheries, we've always got aquaculture. Then we've got the Timor Reef, which is a trap fishery. And we've got the demersal, which is a trawl fishery. And we've got the offshore net and line, which, as the name tells you, it's a line and a net fishery. The Spanish mackerel, which is a line fishery as well. The mud crabs, obviously, pots, and the other major fishery, I guess, we've got is the coastal line as well, which tends to be a line fishery.
1: What I found interesting about the trawling fishery is you got those big boats that are down south called super trawlers, and it often gets confused in a political way as to how those super trawlers operate. I know we don't do those type of licensing. That comes under federal, doesn't it?
3: That's correct, but I should probably point out that the word super trawler and the image that people have of a super trawler is probably one of the greatest marketing achievements of the environmental NGOs ever. We don't have super trawlers. Fundamentally, they built larger boats with greater refrigeration capacity, and that was about keeping fish fresh for market. The simple truth is that they're quota fisheries, so you're allowed to catch X number of tons of fish. Whether you catch that with one big boat or half a dozen small boats is irrelevant. You're only allowed to catch that amount of fish. So when they tell you, oh, these super trawlers are emptying the oceans, it's a bit of a furphy.
2: So it's still a quota-based type system.
3: Absolutely, yeah.
1: Of course, it's about stewardship as well, and we know you do a lot of work around representation in that area. Like you're the voice for most of these commercial fishing people, but you also do mud crabs as well.
3: That's correct, yeah.
1: And there's a lot been happening in the mud crabs, and I believe those mud crabbers actually stopped fishing for a while this year. Is that right, or just late last year?
3: Yes. So part of those harvest strategies that I mentioned earlier. When you reach a catch level that drops below a certain level, we go, okay, well, we're not going to go crabbing or fishing, etc. And the harvest strategy had said, well, you need to take a break for 6 weeks. And we said, well, look, it's the spawning season for crabs. What we're going to do is, rather than stopping crabbing in one small area for 6 weeks, we're going to stop crabbing right across the entire fishery for a period of 3 months. And that was a purely voluntary response. It was about taking sensible actions and being proactive in our sustainability.
1: We're going to talk a little bit more about that. We're going to go to a short break. You're listening to The Fishing Game on Mix 104.9, proudly brought to you by Golden Glow Nursing, Darwin's golden standard of care.

0: You're back with the Fishing Game on Mix 104.9, brought to you by Golden Glow Nursing. I'm Stephen Close. You got Daryl Smart, president of the Palmerston Game Fishing Club, and Daniel Capps, CEO of the Northern Territory Seafood Council. Now, there's been a lot of discussion about the barramundi gillnet buyout. Where does that process currently stand? If we're 2 years in, there's been no decisions, but we know there's been a lot of background work. Like, what is this all about? Let's go down into the weeds here. Let people know out there what is this all about.
1: Yeah, no worries. We would have preferred that this had been dealt with a lot quicker, and to allow people to exit the industry, because that's effectively what is going to have to happen with the phase out of the gillnets. At this point in time, there is what is known as a structural adjustment committee has been formed

0: with independent experts, accountants, lawyers, people involved in fisheries management, but they're not NT-based. So effectively, they've been isolated from the kind of political context to an extent.
1: And this so there's no emotion from them in the game. It's just purely a role they must take and play to make sure that the process is accountable and above board.
0: Precisely. Initially, it was going to be dealt with through one advisory group structure where they would talk about the compensation and decide on that, and then they would discuss the restructure of the Barra fishery. I said that it was inappropriate because some of the members of that advisory group had actively advocated for the phase-out of gill nets, and I didn't think it was appropriate that they then had input into the compensation that would be paid as a consequence of their advocacy work. So we're very happy with the fact that we now have this independent body. They will go through, they will review legislation, they'll look at other buyouts, etc., and they'll put together a methodology, and we have provided some input into that. At this point in time, that methodology is now being considered and formalised.
2: It was heavily politicised in the last election, a Barramundi gillnet buyout, but it was motivated by private people, private funding and Carefish to get this on the table. And we had a government that actually won government on the basis that they were going to buy these gillnets out. We're 2 years in. Obviously, there must have been a lot of background work being done around these advisory committees. But, you know, for the punters out there, how many licences are there? How many are actually currently operating? And what does it represent in terms of tonnage or effort? And, you know, and compare that to Farm Barramundi.
0: Okay. So I can't give the exact numbers on Farm Barramundi. Suffice to say that principally, Humpty Doo Barramundi is the principal aquaculture provider of Farm Barramundi, and they account for about 53% of Barramundi across the whole of Australia. So they're a not insignificant part
2: of. And they're doing a great job too.
0: Absolutely.
2: They're in the Coles supermarkets, Woolworths supermarkets, they're everywhere.
0: Yeah, they're doing a really, really good job of promoting the NT as well. But with respect to Wildcat Barramundi, I like to make the distinction that Wildcat Barramundi and Farm Barramundi are effectively two different products, really. So we really shouldn't necessarily conflate them. Suffice to answer your question, Stephen, is that we have 14 licences, and at the minute, I believe there's four boats fishing, and they've leased licences from some of those that have chosen to exit operational fishing.
1: So how far from Darwin do they actually go and fish? Is there a limit they can travel before they do it? Because obviously they can't go into the Arnhem Land coastal areas, etc.
0: So they're allowed to fish outside of the intertidal zones. So and that's right across the entire coastline. So we had some operators that had a mothership, for example, so yep. They were able to travel much further, and they'd travel right around the coast. Some of the smaller guys, you know, the individual one-man operators, they would travel and remain a lot closer to Darwin for obvious reasons. But it is, in terms of tonnage, it's an input fishery, so that means that the amount of barramundi that was caught was determined by the amount of effort. And so effectively you had your barramundi season and you could go out there, and as long as you complied with your regulations, as in net size, et cetera, you could catch as much barramundi as you wanted. Now, it has to be said that during that process, there's stock assessments. So when the phase out of gill nets was announced, the stock was actually assessed as being pristine and sustainable. So there was no ecological or stock reason to actually remove gill nets. And when I asked the question, why, you would imagine that a lot of background work had been done, but none had been done. So there's no environmental reason for the phase out of gill nets, nor is there any economic reason.
2: It was definitely born from what the voter and what the punter wanted, and what the recreational fisher felt and what they wanted to see. And it was definitely pushed at a political level in terms of the way that happened. And then obviously the political commitment came that it will be bought out. But in saying that, if people think that's a real win, it is. But then we've got to go to, well, how much is it going to cost to buy this industry out? It's not just buying the licenses back. It's, in fact, buying the businesses. It's a livelihood, the infrastructure, and they need to put a price tag on that. Do you think they've come to a number yet?
0: I don't know the numbers. We've been doing some background work, and for obvious reasons, I can't tell you what the number is that we've landed on.
2: But it was obviously unknown when they said we're going to buy it back. Well, it was an unknown.
0: The Labour government had mentioned 14 million, which, with all due respect, isn't going to touch the sides, because you've got to buy the licences back at a market value that they had before you made the commitment, because obviously you destroy the market value immediately you open your mouth.
1: Yeah, and you've still got to care for those people in the industry. You can't just cut them off at the knees.
0: And there's well-established methodology. So you've got your market value, you've got your profit adjustment. So you're basically stopping me making a profit by going fishing. So there's an impact there. I've built a processing plant worth 20 million across the harbour. I need to be compensated for that, because now it's a white elephant. And also I'm being forced to give up a livelihood. So there has to be an acknowledgement, and technically in legal terms it's called a solatium on payment, to compensate people for having to do something that they didn't want to do.
2: We're going to go to a short break. We haven't finished talking about this subject, but we'll be talking about it soon. 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They're on Moo Street, Berrima.
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0: You're back on the Fishing Game on Mix 104.9, brought to you by Golden Glow Nursing. You're with Stephen Close and Daryl Smart and our special guest, Daniel Capp, CEO of the Northern Territory Seafood Council. Now, we didn't quite finish our discussion on the Barramundi gillnet buyout. I think there's actually a lot more to talk about there. And I've been hearing that there might be a new type of netting practice coming in, or a style of wild caught Barramundi. Is that correct?
1: Yes and no. One of the things that's been spoken about in the potential restructure of a commercial barramundi fishery in the NT is the use of alternative gear types to replace gill nets. At this stage, we do not foresee there being a commercially viable alternative to gill nets, nor do any of the others actually propose an improvement in TEPS interactions either, which is one of the things that gill nets get criticised for. So in Queensland, they've been working through a project trialling different types of gear types, and that project has been speaking with the government to try and do some of those trials here in the Northern Territory. And we have a very different land tenure system here with regards to Aboriginal land in that intertidal zone. So one of the things they spoke about was fish traps. Well, you've got to build a fish trap, and it's got to be in the intertidal zone. So there's a whole host of other policy issues there that haven't been considered by those advocating for fish traps. And then the other one was tunnel nets. And my understanding is that the trials for tunnel nets in Queensland have been objected to by some of the environmental groups. They say that it doesn't address their concerns. So, the best alternative to a tunnel net is a gill net.
2: Yeah. So I'm glad you touched on Queensland. So and we know there's been a gill net ban over there in certain areas. Has that improved recreational fishing from the Seafood Council's point of view, or has it made no change, or is it just fish move around seasonally like we do? Like, obviously the Fitzroy River fish really, really well this year or before the wet season, etc. So is that a flow-on effect from the lack of gill nets in the area, or is it just a phenomenon?
1: From our perspective, is that there hasn't been enough robust peer-reviewed data to actually give any credence to those claims. Like everything, does it have an impact? Perhaps, we don't know. But until somebody does some real data analysis and real studies that I would argue are peer-reviewed, because we are having some issues around questionable peer-reviewed reports, that we really don't know the answer. Anecdotally, what I've been hearing is that, we've had improvements in front-facing sonar, you're catching the same fish year in and year out. Are we just catching a fish that's growing each year and we're targeting specific fish because we have this technology? But, the argument could be made that, and certainly for someone that enjoyed fly fishing in Scotland, I'd rather catch a small brown trout than a larger rainbow because it's more sporting. And I think sport fishing up here in the Northern Territory has to be amongst some of the best in the world, rather than going to some place where you can just drop a lure on the head of a barra in the Fitzroy and you're in.
0: So it's safe to say it's not, this decision to ban gill nets is not based on stock assessment. We have a pristine stock. There's no problems with the stock. It's probably from a peer point of view or from a pressure point of view is what it looked like, the bycatch, and probably around regulation in terms of operating outside the regulations, I believe, when they first come up with the idea to buy these gill nets back. But regardless, we're well past that point. It's now got the political will that it's going to be bought out. And in terms of what it looks like in the future, we still don't know, apart from they're going to be bought out and we don't know what it's going to be replaced with.
1: Absolutely. We have no idea what it's going to be replaced with. What I would like to see is the minister and the government making a commitment to a future commercial barramundi fishery that is scalable and is economic. I hear a lot of talk about line fishing and that we can get premium prices for our line caught barramundi. What that fails to take into consideration is that this is also the fishery that supplied NT Threadfin into the market. And my argument is it's not about premium prices on the fishery. It's about producing low carbon, affordable protein to territorians that can't go fishing.
2: So a professional barramundi fisherman, he's got a quota of nets. Or is it a length quota?
1: It's a length of net. Yeah.
2: So he can string all those nets together, or he has to have them separated, or there's got to be a gap in the middle, or
1: you have units of nets, and you can put them together. Yep. It depends on individual fishers, but they've got to be off the bottom. You're not allowed to leave the net. So the days of the early 80s and the 70s where you'd throw a net in and you'd catch anything under the sun, you have to stay by the net.
2: Yeah.
1: And so if you see any potential TEPS interactions, you deal with it proactively.
0: And I have no doubt that territorians take notice of when people or persons are netting out there, it gets reported. Now we're talking seafood with Daniel Capp, CEO of the Northern Territory Seafood Council. 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We're going to take a short break.
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0: This is The Fishing Game on Mix 104.9. Thanks to Golden Glow Nursing, 25 years with local nurses. You're with Stephen Close, Daryl Smart, and we've got Daniel Capp, CEO of the Northern Territory Seafood Council. Now, the good news is we've got something exciting happening, and it's called the NT Seafood Festival. Can you tell us a little bit more about that? And I think it's planned for Saturday the 19th of September. Is that right?
1: Yes. It's going to be taking place over the entire month of September. So there's going to be a number of events. This is an initiative that was brought to us by Sprout Marketing, and they'd managed to get funding to do a seafood festival. We were like, yes, we've been chasing some funding to do this, but this is an opportunity for us to get behind seafood. And also, what we're trying to do with this particular festival is not just serve seafood, but to connect the customers with the restaurants, with the actual fishers and the stories behind the product. So at a lot of these events, you'll actually be meeting the people that caught that fish that you eat in that evening and getting a bit of background as to on that particular fishery and species.
0: And it's a free event, obviously.
1: The one down at the waterfront is, yes. That's on the 19th. But there are a number of dining experiences throughout. What I'd recommend is everyone get onto the Territory Taste website and have a look there, and they'll see that we have a number of events and dining experiences throughout Darwin.
0: I love seafood. This sounds like a good thing. You can count me in for being there. Now, I did hear you talk about trout and rainbow trout in Scotland. So what possible tips could you give our punters out there for this weekend?
1: I don't do much fishing up here, unfortunately, because of a lack of time. I'm building a house and I'm trying to start a beekeeping apiary as well. So I spend a lot of time reading government papers. But beyond that, I did enjoy fly fishing greatly in Scotland. And I think the secret to fishing is just being out there, and I find casting hypnotic. It just gives you a sense of peace, and whether or not I hit anything on the end sometimes is completely irrelevant to just being out there and doing
2: it. Those fly rodders, they're a different breed, aren't they? They're very passionate and they work hard for their fish and whatever else, and you go to them and say, you've only got one hook, what chance have you got? But they generally drag more fish out of the river than most people, so...
1: It's technique, and it's a hard won skill, and many, many hours doing it. But thankfully, my dad's neighbour was a world champion, representing Scotland. So
2: he had good tips then.
1: Good flies.
0: It's good. It's good to know you're into fishing, Daniel. Now, don't forget the Darwin Trailer Boat Club Blue Water Classic runs over the weekend on Friday the 18th, Saturday 19th and Sunday the 20th of September. Registrations are open. They must be lodged online by Tuesday the 15th of September. Go on to their website, dtbc.com.au. Some exciting news, Daryl. The 4 Mile Hole is now open.
2: I did see that, yes. And I was actually in Kakadu the day they opened it. And I can assure you there was tinny after tinny after tinny as I'm driving back into Darwin. They were going out.
0: So access is via the 2 Mile Hole Road to the 4 Mile Hole turnoff. Rangers have reinstalled the toilet, I believe. Yep. And the washdown bay is expected to be installed on Monday.
2: Yeah, I recently flew into state, and going across the top of Arnhem Land, et cetera, there is so much water laying around. It's, cool. I think, our build-up's going to be short and sharp, and with some pretty nasty storms in amongst them, I reckon.
1: Oh, there was.
2: There's that much water laying around.
0: Well, they are saying water levels are still high, and the entire ramp remains submerged. Mm. But what they're also saying is the 2 Mile Hole is not open this season due to road damage and so forth. Now, the big rivers in the Daly region are fishing well. There are reports of some big barramundi still being landed. Vernon, Perrin and Tiwi Islands are all good choices. Remember, people, if you're going fishing, respect country, access rules, pack out rubbish, be croc smart. Be careful on the roads, check road conditions and access. 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That's next weekend. It's the place to be. Thanks for coming in, Daniel Capps.
1: Absolute pleasure.
0: We're going to have to get you back.
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1: Yeah, absolutely.
0: That's it for us. Tight lines, everybody, from the ramp to the reef. This has been The Fishing Game on Mix 104.9, proudly supported by Golden Glow Nursing, Darwin's golden standard of nursing care. 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
8: Good morning, Alana McIntyre here with the latest. Almost 2,500 people are missing, including 41 Australians, as crews search through thick mud and debris following the flooding disaster in Nepal. One Australian woman has called her relieved parents, telling her family she's now on her way to Kathmandu by foot. Assistant Foreign Minister Matt Thistlewaite has told Sunrise this morning consular staff are in the capital.
9: It's absolutely harrowing. That footage is completely terrifying. And our thoughts and our prayers are obviously with those that are missing and their families. We're still hopeful that we can relocate those missing Australians and indeed other foreign nationals.
8: At least 570 people have been confirmed dead and bodies have been washing up in India. Dolly Parton's loved ones have been seen at her gravesite in Nashville. It's not yet clear if they're attending the singer's private funeral. It comes as the Tennessee governor announces plans to name Nashville International Airport after the star. Detectives are appealing for help following the death of a man on Sydney's northern beaches earlier this year. Brett Whittaker was found dead in Manly in June, and at the time of his death, it was not being treated as suspicious. Now detectives are working to clarify the cause of his death. Major rail lines in Queensland will be shut over the school holidays. The Beenleigh and Gold Coast lines will be closed until October 11. And Sydneysiders could be in for the warmest start to spring in more than 50 years, as vets along the east coast warn they're seeing a sharp rise in ticks. The Western Bulldogs have survived the AFL's first ever wild cards final. They defeated Collingwood by 3 points. Tim Membry missing a potential game winner after the siren. Collingwood coach Craig McRae says he doesn't need to carry the weight though.
10: Really seesaw game. And then even beyond that, like the year he's had to support our young forward line and be a pillar in that forward line.
8: And Carlton and the Demons are up tonight.
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11: Thanks for joining us on Off the Bench on this sunny Saturday morning. Of course, it's the home of Territory local sport. With thanks to our show partners, Darwin Mazda and Nightcliff Sports Club. It's the best place to view all sports live and loud. My name is Mark Dodge and I'm joined by Elle Richardson in the studio. G'day, Elle.
12: Good morning, Dodgy. Another huge week of sport up here in the top end, isn't it? We've had the craziness of the cricket, the 2020 NRL finals are kicking off the Savo. I think you're calling one of the games, aren't you?
11: Yes, I'm going to go out there and give Cam Hughes a bit of a hand and hopefully give him a bit of fun, a bit of colour to the game.
12: Yeah, that'll be some excitement. And can't get past the AFLW Dreamtime game tomorrow. I've got Richmond and Essendon, which is a huge, huge thing. So really excited for that down at TIO.
11: Dreamtime is wonderful. And it's been something that Richmond and Essendon have had for many years, and now it's gone across the women's game too. So terrific to have major sporting like that here. And, of course, there's been a huge showing for some young Territorians this week in football and tennis. In tennis, for example, 9-year-old Lawrence Sun was the youngest competitor in the recent Australian team's junior championship. 9 years old.
12: 9 years old.
11: But age didn't hold him back.
12: I'm going to have to get my son into training much quicker. He's being in my two snack. That's unreal.
11: It's amazing. Sun claimed wins for Territory in both singles and doubles, taking on older players from interstate and showing plenty of composure under pressure. He's now got his sights pretty high. In fact, he wants to be like his idol, Rafael Nadal.
12: Yeah, I don't blame him. Oh, we'll be seeing him in the Australian Open soon. What a talent. We'll definitely be watching him and looking forward to seeing his journey.
11: They're terrific. And in football also, 5 of the Territory's brightest and youngest players have been selected for the AFL-NT National Futures match. Peggy Rock from Nightcliff, Kayla Islett and Layla May, Hugo Timms and Gary Lakeford will both represent the NT in the 2/26 matches, and they'll test themselves against the best in the country.
12: Geez, they're really coming up well, our young AFL players, aren't they? And there's some pretty impressive last names that you just mentioned, so
11: they're
12: with some
11: legends.
12: History, so I'm very excited to see them.
11: The program's designed to bring the eligible players into AFL and AFLW, and Nightcliff's Peggy Rock is continuing to build her reputation after being named in the 2/26 Marsh AFL National Development Championships and under 16 All-Australians team.
12: Yeah, she's killing it. She's such a talent.
11: She is. And this week on Off the Bench, the home of Territory Sport, Tara Harris will be coming in from AFLNT to tell us all about what's going on with the AFLW Dreamtime game on Sunday. That's tomorrow. Jacob Colley, we'll be chatting to him. He's the senior men's coach at Northern Sharks. It's the first semi-final today for the TRL.
12: Yeah, he'll be going up against the Brothers. I think they've had a pretty successful season, the Brothers, so the Sharks will be looking to give them a run for their money, I say.
11: Be interesting to see what Jacob thinks he can do to make it a different result from some earlier games. And then we'll be chatting with our ongoing Meet the Coaches. We'll be having a chat with Holly Grubb, who's the senior Women's Premier League coach at Pint.
12: Yeah, obviously her first year coming from a former player, she was in their three-year premiership reign, so looking forward to hearing her and how she's going.
11: And she's a great person to talk to about footy, along with Darwin's best variety of music on your Saturday morning, Mix 104.9, 100% Top End.

0: Welcome back to Off the Bench with Dodgy and Elle, and it's a really exciting time of year here because we've got the AFLW girls coming to town. Richmond and Essendon are coming to play in the Dreamtime game. I'd very pleased to welcome into the studio Communications Manager Tara Harris from the AFLNT. G'day.
1: Hey, Dodgy. How are you?
0: Very good. Now, you've probably been the busiest person I've seen all week this week. How are things going for the preparation for the AFLW tomorrow?
1: We are honestly so excited. We can't wait. This is the third year of Dreamtime in Darwin, and to see it kind of come to concept and see how far much the community is getting behind it. Obviously, Hot 100, the team here, getting behind it as well. I've heard all those ticket giveaways all week. So, yeah. But planning, we're ready for tomorrow.
0: And Mix 104.9 as well, of course.
1: Yes, of course. Mix 104.9, yes.
0: Yeah, it's terrific. So tell us what's going to be happening. We've obviously got the game that starts at, I think, 6:50. Is that right?
1: Yeah, correct. So all first ball in the air at 6:50. It's always an interesting game. First year we had a draw between the two sides.
2: That's right. That was a really exciting way to kick
1: it. It was. And I didn't realise how much I really enjoyed the song playing after. That was just this silence. Everyone's like, oh. I was like, oh.
2: What do we do?
1: Cue the DJ. Cue the DJ playing something. Like, it was just one. And everyone kind of looked around and was like, oh, okay. But one of my favourite things about the AFL women's and the way that it differs from the men's game is the access that our fans have to these players. They rope off sections of the field. Everyone can get down and autograph and be a part of that space, and it's just just incredible.
2: It's fantastic as well for young players, young girls and boys that get to see it up close and have that experience that you don't get to have, like you said, down at places like the MCG and all that. So it is really nice that you guys create such a unique experience. And I know you've got some pre-events and stuff leading up to the game. Tell us about that.
1: Yeah, no, we're really excited. We've been working with the team at SRO Events, who obviously the brains trust behind the Gin Festival, Cocktail Festival and a lot of those big, even Irish Festival over the dry season. And we're working really hard with them, and we're proud we've got the AFL Women Dreamtime Social. So that'll kick off from about 2 o'clock in the afternoon all the way through to 6 o'clock. And in anything, we're calling it the last of the dry. Like, it really is. We can see the clouds brewing
2: really
1: over the top.
2: You can feel it, can't you?
1: The Darwin Festival's wrapping up. You know, it's that last kind of chance to get out and really soak it all in. We're working with some incredible local vendors, as Hanky Panky are going to come down and sling some cocktails, as well as Bar Cartel, some incredible food vendors and some live music, which will be great.
0: So does that start 2 o'clock, did you say, in the afternoon?
1: 2 o'clock in the afternoon tomorrow, yeah.
0: So your general admission ticket will get you into all those areas, plus your reserve ticket. So whatever ticket you've got, you can go and...
1: Correct, yeah. So tickets $15, under 15s are free. So $15 there will get you into the Dreamtime Social and all the way through to watch the game.
0: And what are you expecting from the game itself? Have you spoken to the two sides recently?
1: I have. Interesting. So we watched Sydney and Essendon last weekend. It's obviously Sunday. And really, really good game of footy. You can see Sydney just kind of edged them out. I think they had an incredible amount of support behind them in the stands as well. But it'll be interesting to see how it goes. They've got the one win under their belt, Richmond yet to get on the board. But the thing about playing at TIO Stadium is it levels the playing field. This isn't a home ground advantage. This is something that hits a little bit different across the board for both teams. And it's really going to rely on their kind of stamina, their resilience, the way they can play with that ball. We know, Dodgy, you would know very well the dew that comes off that deck.
0: Yes.
1: It's a game changer.
0: It is, and it's starting. I can feel it in the air now. The humidity has built up a fair bit, even though it's beautiful weather. It's still a little bit humid, so you will have that dew point.
1: Yeah, definitely.
0: Yeah, it's going to make a big difference the way the game goes. So if somebody wants to get hold of some tickets, they still can, because game's tomorrow. So how do they do that?
1: Yeah, no, head to ticketmaster.com.au or through the AFLNT socials as well. I'm sure my content coordinator, Ryan, works overtime getting those across the socials constantly. So even our AFL Northern Territory Facebook and Instagram page, you can follow the links through that way.
0: Ornato does a great job. And can they buy tickets at the gate?
1: Yeah, certainly. We always make sure that we've got tickets at the gate. We know that not everyone has access through their phones or their laptops or internet through that way, so we always make sure we've got tickets available on the gate to walk up and buy.
0: What do you think the crowd will be? Have you got an idea as to what you're aiming for?
1: Yeah, look, I know that we're aiming, the last few years we've sat around 5,000, and that'd be the goal again for this weekend. More than that, 100% we'll take it, but no, it's very exciting. I think with the addition of that Dreamtime Social we're talking about before, we've got some great entertainers that'll be a part of that lineup as well.
0: Very exciting. And look, 5,000 people makes a big noise. We had that with the cricket just recently. They were about 5,000, 6,000 each game. So terrific. So, well, thank you very much for joining us this morning, Tara. It won't be too far away when we're starting about talking about NTFL. A lot of planning going into that already.
1: Goodness gracious. Yes, that's four weeks away. Let's just keep the wheels turning for footy.
0: Come out, everybody, and watch a great game of football. Support this sort of stuff, because that's how we get teams to play here for AFLW's Dreamtime. Tomorrow evening at 6:50. Starts at 2 p.m. So get along. 15 $15. Such great value.
2: And kids are free.
0: Yeah, kids are free.
1: Kids are free. And look, I will say, I'm shocked on these radio shows. I get too excited catching up in all of it. But we're excited. We'll have young Miller there, who's just been on The Voice.
2: Yeah. Oh, the kids love him as well. He's been fantastic. That's exciting.
0: Come and see young Miller and some others.
1: Yeah, young Miller. The Marmalade Boys as well. They're obviously big footy nuffies and they're huge supporters of the AFL Women competition. They'll be down there DJing. And then Alana from Hot 100, she's got a little cheeky addition to the afternoon
0: she's
1: as well.
0: She's terrific. She'll be great. Terrific. Well, thank you for joining us. 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

0: Welcome back to Off the Bench with Dodgy and Elle on this bright Saturday morning. Of course, it is semi-final week in the NRLNT. It's the business end of the season. And we're very pleased to welcome a senior coach on the line, Jacob Colley. G'day, Jacob.
1: G'day. How you going?
0: Nice to talk to you, mate. You're the coach of the Northern Sharks, which you're playing in that first semi-final this afternoon.
1: Yes. We're coming up against Brothers, who are a pretty tough outfit. But, we've gone through the year with a few injuries and sort of coming back together now. So I think, we should give it a good nudge.
2: Yeah, and if you've got a few injuries, how are they looking coming into finals now? Have you got a full squad? Are you feeling confident in the boys?
1: No, we don't have a full squad. Still a couple late-season injuries, but I would probably say that we should be building our strongest squad for the year. Unfortunately, we've had a tough one with injuries, but definitely can put them to the sword with the squad we're building.
0: That's terrific. So you've got almost a full squad going in, so you'll obviously look to try and take them on. Where do you think the strength of the Northern Sharks will be over perhaps the Brothers this time?
1: It's hard to say. You know, Brothers are really, really good right across the field, both defensively and in attack. But I think we just got to stick to our strengths. You know, we've

0: it's got some big lads in the middle there, and if we can isolate them with people one on one, you know, if they're getting those one on one scenarios close to the line, they're going to most likely go over. Or if they're putting numbers on those players, then you know that'll create opportunities.
1: Yeah, absolutely. Without giving too much away to the opposition. Obviously, we know that finals is anyone's games. You know, it all comes down to the last few games of the season. And how have you gone against Brothers throughout the season so far?
0: Pretty terrible. I think, like every other team, really. But
1: hey, like I said, anything can happen in finals. So
0: yeah, absolutely. You know, like I said, we've sort of been hampered with injuries through the year and had to rely on our 18s and these grade lads backing up for a lot of these games, and going into this game, we should have a strong squad.
2: And that's important, obviously, at Sharks. I know you've been very big on promoting the juniors through the ranks. How's that gone for you this year? Has it been able to come through that surprised you?
0: Yeah, definitely. Young Samuel Rosaku, he scored 4 tries the other week against Nycliffe, and he's been on the wing for us. He's just been incredible. His first game against the Bears, he just came out 100 mile an hour and brings real great energy to the group. So, it's great to see.
2: Terrific. So, Jacob, you were coaching last year and you finished actually 5th on the ladder, finished 2nd this year. What do you think the difference has been for you guys? That's obviously a big return.
0: A couple of returning players, you know, a bit more depth, which helped us. Obviously, last year we were just as hampered with injuries, and we didn't quite have the depth to really get through a couple of those games. Whereas this year we've come through on the back end of those games and sort of just gotten wins when we needed them, which has really helped. And yeah, it's more depth.
2: Terrific. Well, Jacob Collis, thank you very much. I know it's a bit of a bad line, so I apologise for that this morning, but we appreciate you spending some time with us today, and we will look forward to seeing you guys in battle this afternoon, and good luck to the Northern Sharks. Thanks for joining us.
0: Too easy. Thanks, mate.
2: You're on Off the Bench with Dodgy and L. Coming up next, we have Hillary Grubb.
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0: Welcome back to Off the Bench with Dodgy and Elle on this fine Saturday morning. And of course, it's getting much closer now to the NTFL season. And we're very pleased as part of our Meet the Coaches campaign to have a chat with Hilary Grubb, who's the actual Women's Premier League coach at Pint. G'day, Hilary.
1: Hello, how are you going?
0: Lovely to see you in the studio. So an exciting year for you. This is your first year as a senior Women's Premier League coach.
1: It is really exciting. I must admit that I have had some reservations in terms of whether I'm ready, but from the backing that I've had from the club and the girls, it's making me really excited and my confidence has just grown, and I'm really looking forward to getting started.
0: You've got a very strong leadership group, I know, at Pint there. You played off against Nightcliffe last year and took them down. They only lost the one game, which was the grand final.
2: That was an insane grand final to watch, by the way.
1: Oh, I was on the sidelines running water for the girls.
2: That was unreal. You couldn't ride it.
1: Oh, it was unbelievable. And it's funny because I think if you're an internal member of the Pint Women's program, you know that there's just something that we have within us that means that whether we look in the game, out of the game, we can get it done.
2: Yeah, absolutely.
1: It's not over.
2: And that seems to be an embedded culture with the Pints Women for a number of years. You guys have done an exceptional job creating that culture and depth within the group. And you can see that even from the outside. And you were a part of the, Ricky Nolan era of three premierships with the Pints Women.
1: I was really, really fortunate to be involved in that entire era. I moved to Darwin not even thinking I was going to play footy. And I got a call from Ricky, who got my number from one of my netball friends. And he said, just come down, it'll be fun. And I'm so fortunate I picked up that phone call, and I'm so fortunate that I went down to that first training session because I was hooked from the get-go.
0: And tell us, the first premiership that you won, that's always the most special. I guess they're all great, but the first one that you won, what was the emotion like when that final siren went and you knew you had it in the bag?
1: Do you know what? I would really struggle to decipher between the three that I was a part of in the playing group. I must admit, I think that first one was a sense of we finally done it, because even prior to me being at the club, the girls were kind of on the cusp of finals for quite a while there.
2: Yeah.
1: And they showed the talent, and they we had Katie Schroeder, we had Cassie Henderson, we had all of these really talented players that were kind of the foundation of starting the women's program. And they'd worked so hard for so many years, and to finally be able to lift up that trophy and do it for those girls that kind of launched our women's program and started it from the beginning was really, really special.
2: Yeah, that's fantastic. And, you can see that, again, I said, from the outside. And so now you're going into a coaching position, going on to the other side, from the playing group to a coaching position. How are you finding that in the transition between the two?
1: I must admit, I think I've naturally fallen into somewhat of a leadership role in my career as an athlete, whether it be football, whether it be netball, whether it be whatever I played. And so that aspect of relaying information and mentoring girls, I don't feel that's too different to what
2: it's
1: I've done as a player.
2: Yeah, absolutely.
1: I think it's more so it's a formality, I was really fortunate to have a really close role with Ricky when I was captain, and he is a great coach in that he lent on his leadership group and he asked for our input with selection and our interpretation of what's going well, what's not going well. So I've been fortunate to have that,
2: almost mentorship.
1: Player coach perspective.
0: I guess we had a chat to Ricky Nolan last week on the Off the Bench, and he said his number one attribute as a coach is that he's a big studier of the game. Have you picked that up as well? Is that how you work, or have you got another attribute that you think that is going to help you with the coaching?
1: I don't think anyone can rival Ricky in how much football he watches.
0: He does.
1: That man lives and breathes football. I love watching footy. You'll see me catching several games of AFL and AFLW over the weekend. Well and truly get my money's worth on my KO subscription.
2: Yeah, absolutely.
1: But in terms of, studying the game, I think that's where I'll lean on some of my assistants to help me build in that area. I'm really excited to, now that I've stepped away from playing and stepping into coaching, build on those, I suppose,
2: that different aspect of the game.
1: Different aspect and increase my analytical knowledge and from the sidelines. I'm really excited to step in and grow in that area. I would say my strengths as the coach are going to come with building the connections with the girls and getting the best out of them as footballers but as individuals. I pride myself on connection. I pride myself on bringing out strengths in girls that may not know what those strengths are.
2: Yeah, it's all about building that good culture and that good group. You've got a good group of players and anything can happen. That's amazing. And how are the girls looking this year?
1: Look, it's hard to tell. We've got a lot of girls that are still involved in their off-season sports, so netball, soccer, touch, things like that. So it's going to be really interesting. I think there is going to be a change in tide at Pint. I think, excitingly, Banks now in the competition. And I think the opportunity to possibly step up for some of our girls and have more of a role in Prem might have lured some of those girls over to the Banks, which I think it's only going to strengthen the competition. So as much as we would love to hold on to everybody, I think, it'll be exciting to see where girls end up and how the competition evolves with Banks in there as well. But from our perspective, I think we're really focusing on growing our local girls, investing in our local girls, the girls that have been part of the club for many years and possibly haven't been given as many opportunities as what they have deserved.
0: It's so important, isn't it? Well, Hilary Grubb, thank you very much for coming in this morning. Congratulations on your appointment as Women's Premier League coach. We wish you all the best during the year. So if someone wants to come down and play with Pint, how can they get in contact with you?
1: 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You don't need to have picked up a footy before. 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We're really looking to kind of build the whole program, not just Premier League, but across Division 1 and Division 2 and being a whole squad.
0: Terrific. Well, coming up next on Off the Bench, we'll be having a chat with Cam Hughes about the NRLNT semi-finals this week. 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

0: Welcome back to Off the Bench with Dodgy and Elle. And of course, this is a big end of the season for the NRLNT. And in the studio today, we've got Cam Hughes. G'day, Cam.
1: Morning, Dodgy. Yes, it is Christmas time for rugby league fans in the top end. It's finals footy.
0: When do we get to start out and ripping our presents?
1: Yeah, all today. We've got four fantastic games, two in the Truflo Services Women's Premiership and two in the Dabsco Men's Premiership. Of course, we've got a fairly traditional structure in the finals football. Six-team competition, 15 rounds, a top four, 1v2. The winner goes straight through to the grand final. The loser goes through to the prelim. And then 3v4, that's the elimination final. Loser bows out, winner goes through to the prelim. So that all is happening today. So get on down to TRL Stadium.
0: It's an exciting time. So what's happening in the Truflo Women's competition? First up, the finals there.
1: Yeah, 1pm sudden death match between the Litchfield Bears and the Palmerston Raiders. They've met three times this season. It's been all Bears, 22-12, 20-0 and 24-8. Look, the Bears come into this game as massive favourites. They've got a 9-win, 5-loss record, while the Raiders have got a 4-win, 10-loss record. So really, the Raiders have got a massive mountain to climb. The Bears will be massive favourites. We expect the Bears' big guns to fire. However, all the pressure will be sitting on the weight of the shoulders of the Bears. So if the Raiders are, maybe the time is right for them for an upset.
0: Well, you never know, do you? In finals, it is totally different, isn't it? There's a total different atmosphere. It's a quicker game generally, so it's interesting to see how that goes.
1: Yeah, certainly is. 60 minutes for the Bears-Raiders women's clash. They've just got to put it out there on the field and they can cause the boil over. For me, I am going to tip a Bears victory.
0: Okay, and the other game?
1: Yeah, Brothers v Dragons, 1v2. This is the major semi-final. Winner straight through to the big dance. Look, Brothers, massive favourites they are. Mm. They're the undefeated, top of the table, two-time defending premiers. They've scored 560 points this season. They've only conceded 100 points. Look, really, they are an absolute juggernaut. But the Dragons, last year they didn't even make the finals. They finished fifth. This year they've finished second. They've got plenty of great players out on the field. We hope for a good, strong clash here. Look, we've been saying it all season. Will anyone upset the sisters? It hasn't happened yet. Will it happen in the major semi-final?
0: Probably unlikely, but there you go. So the Dragons will get another chance if they do lose. Anyway, they'll be up against the winners of the previous the elimination final.
1: Yeah, 100%. Loser of the major semi-final gets a second bite of the cherry that goes through to the prelim.
0: Yeah, terrific stuff. And in the men's competition, Dabsco men's competition, what's happening over there? That's it. That's pretty. All guns are blazing, aren't they?
1: Yeah, carbon copy of the women. So really, 3v4 in the elimination. It's Bears v Raiders. Look, and this one's probably going to be the toughest game this weekend to tip a winner. Back in round two was the Raiders 14-12. Second time they met, it was the Bears 28-20. And then in the third game they met, it was the Raiders 38-20. So the Raiders taking a 2-1 advantage into this game. The Bears, they did finish higher up on the ladder. Now, if we go back 12 months ago, the Bears, they were in the major semi-final. They defeated Brothers. They went straight through to the grand final. This is the corresponding clash last year that ended the Raiders' season. They got knocked out by the Dragons as well. Both teams have experienced plenty of ups and plenty of downs across season 2026. Of course, the Bears, they've had an absolute overhaul of their spine all through their fullbacks, their halves, their hooker. So completely different spine this year for the Bears. Where the Raiders, you know, they've had a fairly established team and they've been able to sprinkle in some youngsters across the season. So look, this is anyone's game. This is going to be a very difficult game to tip. There's going to be great matchups all across the field from the halves to the outside backs and up front. If it was up to me to tip, I'm going to tip the Bears just by a whisker.
0: That's going to be pretty exciting. So that's the match of the round, that one, isn't it, really? That's the one that's probably closest to call, as
1: yeah,
0: you said.
1: Yeah, closest to call, toughest to tip. Of course, the major semi-final in the men's is 1v2, Brothers v Sharks. Now, Brothers, two-time defending premiers, top of the table, have gone through the regular season undefeated. So they've had an amazing season. And they come up against the Sharks. Now, round 15, these two teams met. It was Brothers 78 points to 10. Mm. Massive score. However, saying that, the Sharks, they were missing easily half a dozen of their regular starters. Now, we expect them to be back. Of course, you had a chat with Jacob Colley, the Sharks coach. He's done an amazing job this year to take the Sharks from fifth place last year to second place and have them in the major semi-final. Mm. But they come up against this Brothers team. They've scored 684 points and they've only conceded 110 points. While for the Sharks, they've scored 368 and they've conceded 316. So it's quite an interesting stat there. You've got this Brothers team that is like the Sisters. They're an absolute juggernaut,
0: isn't it?
1: Yeah. Yeah, so much depth. Like, they've got great big-name players on the field. But I think for Brothers, it's the players that have come into the team, you know, when players have been out. Their depth on the bench, they have got tremendous depth, and so I'll be tipping Brothers in this one.
0: Thanks for joining us, Cam. We look forward to a big weekend of NRLNT's finals ahead. Thanks for joining us on Off the Bench. We'll see you next week, 8 a.m. on Mix 104.9, 100% NT.
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6: Good morning, Alana McIntyre here with the latest. At least 41 Australians are missing following the devastating flash flooding in Nepal. The total number of those unaccounted for has risen sharply to almost 2,000, and more than 550 people are now confirmed dead. Utsav Ariel from the Nepalese Australian Welfare Society has told Seven there is some hope in the region.
7: Our mobile phone networks and internet lines have also been destroyed. However, there have been reports coming through where a lot of survivors have managed to climb to the higher places towards the hills, and they've been able to access some sort of information from them that they are, you know, a lot of them are stranded.
6: Back home, the death of a 54-year-old in Sydney is now being investigated by police after initially being considered non-suspicious. Brett Whittaker was found dead in Manly back in June. Three young men have been charged over a firebombing at a gym in Melbourne's western suburbs. A prominent bodybuilder's gym in Cremorne was targeted last month. Major rail lines in southeast Queensland are going to be shut over the school holidays. Beenleigh and Gold Coast lines will be affected. Overseas, police are searching for two men accused of stealing a necklace featuring more than 600 diamonds from a museum in Vienna, the theft happening in broad daylight. And Dolly Parton's loved ones have been seen gathering at her Nashville burial site. It's unclear yet if her funeral is taking place. A rep had previously told media that a small and private service would be held for immediate family. It comes as the governor of Tennessee announces plans to name Nashville International Airport after the star. In AFL, it's over for Collingwood, with Tim Membry missing a potential game winner after the siren at the MCG. The Pies lost the wild card game to the Western Bulldogs by just 3 points. Collingwood coach Craig McRae says they delivered the fight right until the last second.
8: Yeah, this time of year becomes do or die really quickly, so I'm immensely proud of what the second half of the year looked like.
6: And tonight, Carlton and the Demons are up.
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9: A next low tide of 1.8 metres be at 1.20 this afternoon. Then a high tide of 6.9 metres at 7.04 tonight. It's a sunny day in Darwin today with a top of 35 in the city, top of 36 at Humpty Doo, and a top of 35 in Catherine.
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9: Good morning, you're on Saturdays with Nick all this weekend at the top of the hour. Three songs from the same year, and we kick off this hour in 1985 at the movies. Whoopi Goldberg was starring in A Colour Purple. Out of Africa not only received commercial success, but took home the Academy Award. The biggest hit for 1985 was Back to the Future.

X1049, you're on Saturdays with Nick. Thanks to Jim's Mowing. Need a dumb? Well, Jim's the one. Just give him a call on 131 546. Released today in 2005 was this song by Scottish singer Katie Tunstall from her debut album, Eye to the Telescope. The song was inspired by New York singer Patti Smith, whose album cover for Horses also inspired her album cover. Katie Tunstall's released 8 studio albums, but this was her only hit single in Australia. This is Suddenly I See.

0: 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This supercharged three-day program will bring together the world's best motocross riders and Australia's rising stars, and also a round of the Women's Motocross World Championship. It's on from the 18th to the 20th of September, so get your tickets now for the MXGP season finale at Hidden Valley. Coming up shortly, Queen.
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